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3: Rolling out the red carpet, I'm Lisa Lacera, Fox News. China's President Xi Jinping has arrived at the White House for a state dinner in his honor after talks this afternoon with President Trump.
4: The two world leaders, they spent a lot of time in an in-depth conversation inside the Oval Office, then moved over to the Cabinet Room. One big topic, artificial intelligence. China's trying to catch up with the U.S., and President Trump says he wants U.S. companies to maintain their lead. Now, we're expecting an announcement about a direct AI hotline between the U.S. and China. The U.S. Trade Representative Jamison Greer says there's internal discussions now, and they're debating what could be revealed over that hotline because of national security. China experts cautious about the deliverables.
3: Fox Business's Edward Lawrence at the White House. Israeli Prime Minister Benjamin Netanyahu striking a defiant tone as he addressed the U.N. General Assembly this afternoon, speaking about his decision to launch strikes against Iran.
5: It was one of the easiest decisions I've ever had to make as prime minister. Because if we hadn't done it, we'd all be dead.
3: Netanyahu thanked President Trump for his support during the Iran conflict. He also called out New York City Mayor Zohran Mamdani, who was called him a war criminal responsible for genocide. Netanyahu said Jews in New York City feel unsafe since Mamdani took office. Mamdani fired back, saying Netanyahu used his speech to perpetuate baseless lies. A man who was shot in the attempt on President Trump's life during a rally in Butler, Pennsylvania in 2024 has died. James Copenhaver was in the bleachers during the rally when a 20-year-old man opened fire from a nearby building. He was hit in the arm and abdomen, which left him with lingering injuries. Two other attendees were also shot. One man died. President Trump was grazed in the ear. Forecasters say a powerful nor'easter is threatening millions from Virginia to Massachusetts, causing coastal flooding and dangerous surf. 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
3: Decades-old mystery surrounding the unsolved 1982 Tylenol murders may have a new lead in Idaho.
9: Investigators in Ada County, Idaho, identify a new person of interest in the deadly 1982 Chicago-area Tylenol murder case. Dr. Matthew Petkowski, who was known for decades as the Unknown Wanderer, has been identified through DNA. He died by cyanide poisoning in a Boise church 3 months after the Tylenol deaths.
10: It's believed that Dr. Petkowski took intentional steps to conceal his identity, his cause of death, and the reason for his death.
9: Detective Tim Cooper, investigators found cyanide and a map of Chicago among Bedkowski's belongings, though haven't placed him here during the time of the killings and not yet officially calling him a suspect. In Chicago, Jeff Manasso, Fox News.
3: At least seven people were killed in the Tylenol poisonings in the Chicago area. James Lewis, the longtime leading suspect, was convicted of extortion after demanding $1 million from the drug company. He was never charged for the killings and died in 2023. Italy's government has passed a decree introduced this week by Prime Minister Giorgia Meloni to place a limit on the number of students in each school classroom who have only limited Italian language skills, and has also voted to ban face coverings, Islamic veils in schools. A boxing match years in the making is finally scheduled to happen.
11: The time for talking is over. The words of a promoter announcing that British boxers Tyson Fury and Anthony Joshua will finally do battle on December 11th in Cardiff, Wales. A clash between Fury and Joshua, the British rivals, has been one of the most anticipated fights for more than a decade. Fury stepped out of retirement earlier this year, while Joshua has only fought twice, once against YouTuber Jake Paul, since losing his IBF title in 2024.
3: Fox's Frank Lanza. I'm Lisa Lucera. This is Fox News.
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2: 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Well, now we can finally officially say the intersection of Cherry Lane and Linder is cleared up. Outbound connector, normal speeds till you get to the Flying Y. Got some slowing merging onto westbound I-4. Still pretty busy on the freeway from Orchard through the Y into the 5 Mile Overpass. Heavy stuff from Eagle Road through the Garrity Interchange. Starting tomorrow, the intersection of Main Street and Whitewater Park Boulevard will finally be reopened, and then Main Street's going to close again west of Whitewater Park Boulevard, so you still won't have access to the connector, Chinden, or Fairview. Whole project should be done by October 26th.
12: Weather from the CBS 2 Weather Center.
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2: From the CBS 2 Weather Center, windy weather is on the way. Tomorrow we could have gusts up to 40 miles per hour with much cooler conditions. Our highs tomorrow will be around 80, and we'll cool down even more this weekend. Saturday, partly cloudy and breezy with highs in the upper 60s to low 70s. We should have pretty much the same weather on Sunday and into the first part of the work week.
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16: Idaho drivers are now paying an average of $5 a gallon for regular unleaded. AAA reports that prices have increased $1.49 per gallon in the past year.
14: If you're talking about it.
9: Investigators in Ada County, Idaho identify a new person of interest in the deadly 1982 Chicago area Tylenol murder case.
14: We're talking about it.
16: According to BoiseDev.com. The Boise School District says it could close a number of schools, convert others, and revamp which grades attend high school and junior high.
14: This is the Nate Shelman Show on the News and Talk of Idaho, KBOI, Boise.
17: Never did I imagine we would spend 2.5 hours on any day talking about a crime that happened or an instance that happened in 1982 on this program. Yet here we are. And Sophie, you and I discussed, argued.
16: Passionately yeah. Disagreed, I think.
17: I was 4 years old when the Tylenol murders happened. And so that being said, I don't remember it firsthand, but my mom was a nurse, and that went through nationwide in 1982 and beyond. Caution, all of that. What I don't know what it was like was how it was growing up in Idaho in 1982 around that time. Sheriff Matt Clifford, thank you for taking the time, sir. Appreciate it.
18: No problem. Thanks for having me, Nate.
17: Do you vaguely remember, because you and I aren't that far apart, do you remember anything-ish about that time, or what did that story even make it to Idaho at that time?
18: So I know it did make it to Idaho, but I would not have remembered. I would have been, you know, probably getting close to 4.
17: Yeah.
18: And I remember it briefly, like from parts of my childhood when we, you know, people would kind of talk about it, but it was always in passing. It was never some kind of in conversation, just because Tylenol was such a big, a big name.
17: Sure.
18: Right? A big household name. So I knew about it when we kind of stumbled upon this, but I didn't know it in depth.
17: It was a weird time. Sophie, I mean, when I talk about what was happening between Chicago, Cleveland, parts of New York, parts of Youngstown, cars were exploding randomly. There was energy issues. There was economic issues. And then at that time, you got, oh, here's a pocket of random people dying from cyanide in Tylenol. Now, we're going to put that aside. Sheriff Matt Clifford, how was it for you being able to investigate this, oversee the investigation of this, and then just follow the evidence wherever it took you? What kind of ride was that like for you?
18: Well, it's kind of a wild ride, you know, because I mean, I'll be completely transparent. I didn't do any real work on this, obviously. Detective Cooper did.
17: Yeah.
18: And I learned about it. I remember it was during COVID, and I was on a very long road trip that I technically wasn't supposed to be on, but we had to get to another town and back.
17: Mm-hmm.
18: And another colleague of mine was telling me, hey, you know, Tim's working on this case. And he told me as much of the story as he knew. And it was fascinating. And then when I became the sheriff and we revisited everything, and to hear the detective give me updates and tell me what he'd found, it was, I mean, it's a wild story that obviously you can't tell during, you know, a brief press conference. And
17: sure. Or a 20-minute radio interview.
18: Seriously. The Unsolved Mysteries episode is 90 minutes long and they can't even get it all into that.
17: So I want to talk to you about that real quick. Mm-hmm. But before we even get there, as a sheriff, do you watch true crime miniseries?
18: I watch, I'll watch some documentaries.
17: Sure.
18: I stopped watching Cops years ago after I became, when I was on the road, because, you know, I'm like, well, I don't want to go home and relax watching the job I do.
17: Right.
18: So I do. I'll listen to some true crime podcast stuff, but I don't immerse myself in it. But I mean, it's always interesting.
17: Did you see the Tylenol murder series?
18: I did not see the series. No.
17: Okay. Sophie and I watched it in reverse when we compare it to the press conference. I watched it a year ago. I rewatched it the day before your press conference because I see this press conference announcement coming. I'm like, wait a second. I saw a miniseries on this a year ago. Got to refresh the brain. I'm telling Sophie to watch it. She didn't follow directions because everybody's got one in the office. So
18: right.
17: I watched that and then watched your press conference. She watched your press conference, then, instead of working, watched the documentary series. And we both have different takes as a result on this. Sophie, go ahead.
16: I personally think that the most likely suspect is Dr. Bukowski after watching the press conference yesterday. And Nate actually believes something completely different. And I think our ages have something to do with it and how familiar we were with the story before the press conference. But I also think just the order we absorbed all the information in.
17: And my skepticism, Sheriff, is not a knock, is not a criticism on anybody at the Sheriff's Department.
18: Sure.
17: It's just know that it's you know, I'm looking at this and I'm thinking, if I'm on a jury and this is the trial, this press conference right here, am I going to convict? As a sheriff, you answered this question yesterday in the Q&A as to why Ada County Sheriff, Ada County or any of your investigators didn't say this guy did it. What's the reaction been from Illinois? From all of the Illinois, what's the reaction been from FBI to you guys since yesterday or before?
18: Well, it depends. Yeah, it depends on who you're talking about in Illinois. I think all the law enforcement agencies there, it does. We are getting a lot of in the press. We're seeing they don't agree, which is fine.
17: Mm-hmm.
18: But we are seeing a lot of the family members that are much more hopeful. We've had them reach out and thank us for at least giving them information. So as far as the Chicago area, it's kind of a mixed bag, especially people that worked on it in the past. And they've retired and moved on, and people that hold the cases, I don't think they put a lot of stake into it. But I don't know how much they've seen of what we've sent them. I know, like you saying, hey, this isn't a knock because I'm skeptical.
17: Right.
18: Well, it's an unsolved mystery, right? And we don't have a smoking gun. Now, if I watched that press conference, I'd probably be skeptical too, because we didn't lay as much stuff out there. So that's an easy answer. But even after you watch the episode, or if you read our case file, I wouldn't knock anybody for saying, I don't know, because the truth is, we don't know either. I have my own personal beliefs. I believe he's a viable suspect, but it's not really my job to prove that. And I don't have, like Detective Cooper said, we don't have a picture of him standing in that store taking Tylenol bottles off the shelf. So you know, nobody really seems to have a smoking gun. I really don't know what the Chicago area has as far as evidence. But I know they have never been able to prosecute the one suspect they had up until the day he died.
17: Right.
18: So, yeah, there's a lot out there, right? And I think it's fair to say, man, look at what we have. You won't be able to look what Chicago area has, but choose for yourself. And honestly, it's not my decision to decide if he's a suspect or not.
16: Sheriff, it's Sophie here. Focusing on the things you do know, what was it like for your team, for you to find out that there was closure to a Boise case, but also for Detective Cooper to be working on this case and finally getting closure to a cold case that probably no one's discussed since 1982?
18: Well, I mean, you have two different pieces to that, right? The Boise case, that was obviously his original, his original goal was to figure out who the unknown wanderer was. And it was very exciting for him. You know, he's, I always joke that his brain probably looks like the little red strings that are, you know, the connecting dots around the map. I mean, give him breadcrumbs and he's off and running. So that's, he loves that kind of thing. He loves to solve puzzles. And so it was really great. And then when he figured out who this was, I mean, it was such, you know, such a, you know, an apex moment for him. But then, you know, he kind of starts to realize, you know, every time I keep looking into this and the time of year it was, that the way this gentleman killed himself, he keeps referring back to the Tylenol murders.
17: Uh-huh.
18: And so he kind of went down that path to say, I wonder if he is connected to Chicago, and asking all the I wonder. And quite frankly, along the way, I can't really speak for him about how he felt, but there were a lot of things in this investigation where he's like, this is really weird. I don't know what it is, but it's really weird and it's not normal. But I think he has felt a very big sense of relief to finally kind of get this off his chest. I mean, he's been looking into it since 2018, and I think he's probably ready to be done with it, just to say, yeah, I mean, I did what I could. Here's the information. You all over there who have the case, you take it and do what you want with it.
17: Ada County Sheriff Matt Clifford joining us. Busy day yesterday, the announcement that Dr. Bektowski was at least named by a doctor that you brought in to be the Tylenol murderer. We'll talk more with you about this when we come back.
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2: 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Normal speeds right now on the outbound connector. Still got some pretty busy stuff on the freeway just past the Orchard exit all the way through the Flying Y. Heavy from the Y to 5 miles. Still pretty busy from Eagle Road through the Garrity interchange. ITD will close 10th Avenue under I-84 and Caldwell again tonight and tomorrow night. Also, the westbound 84 on and off ramps at that interchange will be closed tonight.
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0: It's just a fascinating and interesting place we find ourselves in when you have a true crime, when you have somebody who we didn't even know this person's identity for years. We didn't know this person's identity for decades. And then they find out who this person is. Cool. And the more they find out about this person, they find themselves going through and tracing their steps to a crime that happened, possibly a crime that happened in Chicago in 1982. That overall is kind of fascinating in and of itself. I'm Nate. She's Sophie. We're joined on the line by Ada County Sheriff Matt Clifford. And I asked you in the beginning, hey, Sheriff, have you ever been a part of a true crime series? Have you ever been a part of a true crime documentary? Do you watch this stuff? And your answer makes sense. I mean, you live it. You don't want to go home and then wonder. It's not like it's sports. This was a tragedy. This is somebody who you tried to bring some amount of identity to, who committed suicide. That in and of itself was sad. And then to find out that they were tied possibly, allegedly, to another tragedy doesn't really make it better. It just makes it interesting.
1: Yeah, I think you're right. It does make it more interesting. But I will say that, you know, Detective Cooper really started kind of ramping up when he had contacted family members to ask questions, and somehow this kind of leaked out to the Tylenol victims' families that there's this guy in Idaho looking into this. And that really, I think, for him switched it from interesting to, I got to do something to resolve, you know, complete my mission here and give it to the Chicago area, because these victims want answers, and they're family members of victims. And they're all getting older. I mean, not all of them are elderly, but, I think that's kind of what drove him a little bit more. To the rest of us on the outside looking in that don't have as personal a connection with those people, yeah, it makes it a whole lot more interesting. But I think it was different for Tim.
0: Never have I ever in a press conference heard an elected official say, hey, if you want to know more about this, check out the episode of True Unsolved Mysteries, or Real Unsolved Mysteries, on Roku, coming out on October, forgive me, is that 9th or 7th? October 9th. I've never seen an elected official promote a channel like that. Is all the evidence you guys have, is it available for public consumption, or do we have to wait for the podcast to air?
1: I'd say yes and no. So we just talked about that today. So Detective Cooper has amassed, a lot of information with interviews and letters and photos, all these things. And so now we are really trying to get him to put it all into one document, right? A police report, basically, right. What it is. And so if you put in a public information request, we can't get it to you because it's not complete, but we are trying to have it. It'll be a police report that is the longest one he's ever written in his life, and he writes a lot of long reports.
0: Sophie, he said, don't do it now. He said, don't do it now. It's not ready now. Don't put in the FOIA request now. Put it in later. Sophie, get off the computer.
2: I will be putting in a FOIA request.
0: Talk about their involvement.
1: The reason we want him to compile all that and get it ready as fast as possible, because we've sent a lot of things to the Chicago area, mm-hmm. but we really want to give them our final product and then kind of, you know, dust our hands of it and go, all right, now you have everything. It's no longer ours. And then we'll have to figure out kind of the legalities, I guess, of a FOIA request. It's not our case, but we didn't really... The thing we investigated was a suicide, and that's complete. So I don't know what that means once it's all done, but we don't have anything to hide. It's all pretty straightforward, and then you'll see a lot of it on the Unsolved Mysteries thing anyway. It's still a work in progress because it's so much. And Detective Cooper has a day job, too, so we got to have him working doing multiple things. Yeah.
2: So, Sheriff, I have a case-specific question, and if you can't answer this for legal reasons, just tell me nicely to go fry an egg. I understand you have different rules than I do. One of the things that was touched on in the press conference is the cyanide that was found in his desk was different than that used in the Tylenol murders. However, was the cyanide he killed himself with the same that was used in the Tylenol murders?
1: I don't believe that the cyanide he ingested to kill himself was the same as the one in the Tylenol murders. I guess there are two different types of cyanide that we refer to
0: right.
1: in this narrative, and I can't remember which one is which. It is a better question for Detective Cooper, and we're pretty quick texting him right now to see if I can get that answer right.
0: I'm just going
1: to
0: kindly ask that you don't, because that's going to be another four-hour show, and then please, Sheriff, yeah, there's other stuff that you need to be doing today and the next.
1: Gosh, who knows, right?
0: When did Unsolved Mysteries get involved?
1: So Unsolved Mysteries got involved with, well, they weren't really involved at the onset, but there were some pieces of the report that were, I don't know exactly what they were, but we couldn't find them.
0: Uh-huh.
1: So Detective Cooper contacted Unsolved Mysteries and said, hey, I'm kind of trying to look into this. Do you have the other page or pages of this report that we can't seem to find? And they did. And I think that sparked their interest, of course, of like, oh, are you looking into one of our Unsolved Mysteries episodes?
0: Why is this county in Idaho even looking at this?
1: Yes. So we kind of teamed up with them, if you will, just to, hey, we'll keep you apprised of what we find. And then once we kind of went the route of, hey, this guy might be connected to Tylenol, I think they started to kind of figure it out. And so we said, okay, we'll let you kind of stay on for the ride, because we don't care what happens commercially with your show. And they've been really awesome. We don't care what happens commercially with your show, but ultimately, if you have the information we have and make it available to the public on this platform,

0: Okay.
1: The only things they did was they would, for the episode and filming, they would pay to maybe fly Tim to somewhere else that was not related to his work. So we're not going to pay for that, right?
0: Got
1: it. Hey, we want to go take shots of Tim in Chicago. Well, the sheriff's office is not going to pay for that. You're going to have to do that because the taxpayers of Ada County aren't going to pay to fly Tim to Chicago so you can film him. So those types of things, they covered that kind of thing.
0: Has there been any response from the Patowski family?
1: Yes, we've been in contact with them. When Tim figured out the brother who is now passed, you know, figured out that they were brothers, he was in contact with him up until shortly before he died. And then we had, I think they were nieces or someone else who were still living family members, contact us and say, hey, we have this note from Matt's brother that says that we should contact you and give you access to these things. And so we have had contact with them and have been working. They've been very gracious. We tried to be as respectful as possible to their needs and wants because we certainly don't want to, you know, cause them any stress. So we definitely have to stay in contact with them.
0: Sheriff, thank you for the time. I appreciate it. I don't know if it's going to be an on-air or off-air conversation further on down the line, but at one point in time, you're just going to have to say, oh, you won't believe this. And here was our oh my gosh moment when we realized this was the slide we were about to go down as a department, as an investigation, because you said it yesterday, and I think Deputy Cooper said it as well. You don't find somebody and say, well, this is the guy. You just follow where the evidence takes you. But even then, you see where the signs are leading, and you're like, oh, are we going here? We're going here. Oh, we're going to Chicago. Oh, interesting. Fascinating.
1: Yeah. And that is what's happened here. I mean, those breadcrumbs just led Tim everywhere, and pretty soon he's like, hey, does this look like what we're dealing with? And we all agreed. So,
0: Sheriff, I appreciate the time, sir. Thank you.
1: Thank you, guys. I appreciate you having me on.
0: Cheers.
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2: 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Busy on westbound I-84 approaching the Flying Y. Got some heavy traffic on the freeway from the Y through the 5 mile overpass. Seeing some busy conditions around the Eagle and Meridian exits. Pretty heavy through the Garrity interchange as well. Rehabilitation work continues until June on Moores Creek Bridge on Highway 21. Traffic will be reduced to one lane while the work's going on. Expect delays up to 15 minutes.
3: Weather from the CBS2 Weather Center.
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2: From the CBS2 Weather Center, major changes in store for us heading into the weekend with windy conditions tomorrow and the high temperatures will be about 10 degrees cooler than they were today, high around 80 degrees tomorrow. Saturday will cool down even more with partly cloudy skies and more breezy conditions, highs in the upper 60s. To low 70s. We'll have more of the same for Sunday.
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6: Investigators in Ada County, Idaho, identify a new person of interest in the deadly 1982 Chicago-area Tylenol murder case. Dr. Matthew Petkowski, who was known for decades as the Unknown Wanderer, has been identified through DNA. He died by cyanide poisoning in a Boise church 3 months after the Tylenol deaths.
7: It's believed that Dr. Petkowski took intentional steps to conceal his identity, his cause of death, and the reason for his death.
6: Detective Tim Cooper, investigators found cyanide and a map of Chicago among Petkowski's belongings. Though haven't placed him here during the time of the killings and not yet officially calling him a suspect.
8: And not everybody in Chicago is buying it. I'm skeptical too. Sophie buys it hook, line, and sinker. Now,
9: you sound like I'm gullible when you say that.
8: No. I was going to follow it up, but you cut me off.
9: It's my job to annoy you.
8: I normally don't share something that was said off air. But there is going to be a follow-up with Sheriff Matt Clifford weeks from now because he challenged me. He's like, well, it didn't challenge me. He asked for a follow-up. He's like, watch the Roku episode and then tell me what you think. Then see, because I'm basing everything that you're not gullible, Sophie. And that's part of the thing. We watched this in reverse. I watched the miniseries, and then I watched the press conference. You watched the press conference, and then watched the miniseries.
9: Yes.
8: Which, I gotta tell you, forensically speaking, psychologically speaking, this is the stuff that I nerd out on. When I ask people to call up, and I don't tell you why, this is why. Because I'm biased going into this. Sophie wasn't biased. Going into this, you may have heard passing. You heard a podcast.
9: I knew about the Tylenol murders and how many people had died and that they never found the person, but I didn't know really anything beyond the facts of the case.
8: Right.
9: I didn't even know anything about the suspects, really.
8: Yeah. So that's our background on this. And always a good part to just take a step back and say, you know, time does heal wounds. Distance helps things hurt less. We're talking about families. We're talking about human beings who committed suicide or human beings who were murdered decades ago. And that there should come some respect with that. But forensically speaking, criminally speaking, when you say, gosh, all I want to do is just find out who this John Doe was that was found in a church in 1982. Who was this guy? Had a call yesterday during a break. Harvey, I think it was. I think it was Harvey. And a number of you are, well, let me just say, I've geeked out over this probably more than I normally do because it personally interests me, and it's something different. It's something completely different. Folks, after this break, we're going to get right back on the news train. We're going to get right back on the current event train. We're going to talk about gas prices. We're going to talk about electric bikes. We're going to talk about the Idaho Medical Freedom Act. We're going to talk about education. We're going to talk about data centers. We're going to talk about all that and more. You know, the same kind of stuff we've been talking about for the past 2 decades. This was something different. And that's why I shed some light on this, to give us all kind of a sorbet, give us all a break. President's meeting with the leader of China right now. Somehow, China has F-35 parts that disappeared in transit. Lead story right now on CNN. We're going to get back to all this. Harvey, to answer your question, what does this have to do with us? You personally? Me personally? Nothing. Nothing. Us. Nothing. Here's what it shows. And call me what you will. I don't care. We now live in a time where everything is so immediate. I get criticized that I should take longer with calls. And you know what? I take that criticism to heart. That we don't take time with each other. There's not a lot of follow-up. There's not a lot of that personal follow-up that used to happen in days gone by. Now you get text messages. Now you get emails. Once upon a time, you'd get a thank you card. You'd get a phone call. You get that human interaction. And gosh, if we could just go back to the way things used to be. Well, this was one of those things. Someone in the Ada County Sheriff's Department followed up and did due diligence on something that happened over 40 years ago. Let that sink in. In watching the miniseries, in watching the Netflix documentary, there was a lady who lost her mom when she was 8 years old. And it was one of the things she said that just, she described how her mom was, you know, not feeling well and, you know, then went upstairs to the bedroom, and she thought mom was perfectly okay when they wheeled her out on the gurney because they were sitting her upright and all that, knowing that the little girl was watching out the window. She didn't realize her mom was already dead. And that woman has existed for over 40 years not knowing who killed her mom. That kind of follow-up years later is what we want to see more of. Whether you believe it, that he is the murderer or not, is up to you. It's up to you to draw that conclusion. But there are families out there, there are people out there, and I hear from you guys, law enforcement hears from you guys, and it takes time. And you hope that there's somebody out there who's following up and following through. And in today's time, when everything is a ticket, everything is just a check mark to clear off your to-do list, that people still matter. Maybe not everywhere, but in certain pockets, there's hope that people still matter. There still are people who care about their job and care about other people.
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1: All right, let's get back to your regularly scheduled shenanigans.
2: The U.S. Senate set to vote on reforms aimed at protecting college sports by capping what schools can allocate for name, image, and likeness deals and limiting transfers. Retired coach turned Alabama Senator Tommy Tuberville telling reporters,
3: "You go watch a team right now, three-fourths of the team wasn't on the team last year, the same team. They're moving every year. That's not going to happen after this bill's passed. You'll only get one transfer after you started a school."
2: But Florida Senator Rick Scott, a fellow Republican, doesn't like a provision restricting schools from changing conferences.
4: There's schools in my state that decide they want to change their conference, they have to go independent for 5 years. That's devastating these programs.
2: Right now, schools can share about $21 million in revenues directly with players. The bill would more than double that cap. But some opponents argue it's better for the universities than the players. If it passes the Senate, the bill would still need a House vote.

0: Are you okay over there?
1: Gas is $5 a gallon in Idaho. You say that one more time, and then maybe... I love college football. I love football. I love college sports. I love it. I think it's great. I think it's fantastic, man. I love geeking out. I love Bronco Nation. I love watching college games all over the country. I love watching college games from years gone by. I, too, remember the days when college football players just used to be college football players, and they... whatever. They weren't millionaires. They're dead. They're gone. Gasoline in Idaho is $5 a gallon. Congress, senators, representatives. I'm told constantly that in a body of people that are well over 530, that they should be able to handle more than one thing at once. And that's fine. I hope they do. I just would hope that all of those things are important. That's all I want. I just want them to all be extremely important facets of our world, our nation, our country. Again, man. Love me some college ball. Do I think it's weird that Oregon's in the Big Ten or USC is in or UCLA is in the Big Ten? Yeah, I do. I do. I think it's weird. I think it's odd. I'm never going to get used to it. And welcome to my TED Talk. That was it. That was it. That's as much attention as I give to it. Did I think it was weird when for a snail fart, Boise State was in the Big East? Yeah, it was freaking weird because Boise State, of all of the adjectives that somebody uses to describe Boise or Idaho, East isn't one of them. Or big. Do I think it's a matter for Congress to figure it out? No.
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14: A day of high-stakes meetings. I'm Lisa Lacera, Fox News. President Trump and the leader of China now taking part in a state dinner after meeting for several hours earlier today.
15: Chinese President Xi Jinping was greeted with military bands, a troop review, and flyover as he and his wife arrived here for a state visit hosted by the First Lady and President Trump.
16: Remarkably, this is our first time meeting together here at the White House. And as President Xi has already seen, a lot has changed since he was last here.
15: The president toured the South Lawn with Xi, showing off a new Marine One helipad.
16: He's an expert on stone, aside from many other things. And he loves good granite.
15: During an Oval Office meeting, the two leaders were expected to discuss tariffs and trade, the wars in Ukraine and Iran, and artificial intelligence, dubbed by President Trump as super intelligence.
14: Fox's Jared Halpern at the White House. Iran's President Masoud Pezeshkian denying reports that China is helping fund Iran's conflict with the U.S.
17: The framing of this, as is reported in society, is incorrect because they want to use it as a tool in order to justify aggression.
14: On Fox's special report with Brett Baer, and he denied evidence that Iranian forces killed their own people. Millions of people from Virginia to Massachusetts in the path of a nor'easter, the worst of the storm expected over the weekend, but impacts already being felt.
18: Water has already pushed onto roads in North Wildwood, and with more high tide cycles to come, residents Fawn and Earl Gordon say they're doing what they can to protect their home. The big concern is how long these conditions last. Repeated high tides and pounding surf could bring more flooding and beach erosion before conditions finally improve.
14: Fox Weather's Katie Byrne in Ocean City, New Jersey. 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
14: Former director of sports medicine at North Carolina State University arrested for sexual battery and felony sexual contact.
20: Robert Michael Murphy Jr. was arrested in Florida, considered an out-of-state fugitive, and was initially detained in Marion County. He's expected to be extradited back to North Carolina, where he is charged with 23 counts of sexual battery and 9 counts of felony sexual contact. He's accused of improperly touching male athletes during massages and violating their privacy during collection of urine samples for drug testing. One athlete at NC State filed a lawsuit 4 years ago against Murphy, and this year other former male athletes joined that claim, but it was dismissed due to a lapse in the statute of limitations. Murphy resigned in 2022 after that initial suit was filed. Jessica Rosenthal, Fox News.
14: More than 2,500 people could miss out on money from the Flint water crisis settlement if they don't submit the necessary paperwork by an October 8 deadline.
21: A court says it's missing necessary signatures from some adults who were minors when their paperwork was submitted. Some claims are also missing Social Security numbers. The more than $620 million settlement was approved in March of 2022 after a public health emergency that began in April of 2014 when the city of Flint, Michigan switched its drinking water source from Detroit's system to the Flint River to cut costs. But that switch caused water distribution pipes to corrode, leaching lead and other contaminants into Flint's municipal drinking water. Paul Stevens, Fox News.
14: Fewer people applied for unemployment benefits last week. The Labor Department says 197,000 people applied for unemployment checks last week, the fewest since mid-July, and down from a revised 198,000 the week before. Claims for jobless benefits are a proxy for layoffs. Economists watch them because they can be a sign of where the job market is headed. I'm Lisa Lacerra. This is Fox News.
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1: We continue to pray for Ambassador Leiter's son. Lost his first son 3 years ago in Gaza. He's quite a remarkable man, is the ambassador. He has a son with special needs as well. And while he's been watching over his son who was attacked by a Palestinian terrorist who had massive head injuries and an 11-hour brain surgery, and as the surgeon said, he's not close to being out of the woods. His daughter was giving birth to a granddaughter, I believe, on the floor right above. You know, these people in the government of Israel, they put everything on the line. You know, the prime minister was wounded in battle. He lost his older brother at Entebbe to a sniper. Here you have the ambassador to the United States who lost his eldest son, and now his second son is in critical, highly critical condition. They all serve. They all serve. And they all put everything on the line.

0: En garde!
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7: Every so often, a scary disease makes headlines. Ebola. Hantavirus, and it's easy to feel a wave of anxiety. So I wanted to give you some perspective from infectious disease experts. For the average person, the risk from these exotic viruses is essentially non-existent. As one expert put it, every virus has its own personality. So Ebola, for example, only spreads through direct contact with the bodily fluids of someone who's already very sick. So which germs do deserve your attention? The everyday ones, the viruses behind colds and flu and COVID and RSV, stomach bugs like norovirus and measles, which is wildly contagious and making a comeback. The good news is your defenses are simple and they work. Wash your hands a lot, stay up to date on your vaccines, and in certain settings, don't be shy about masking up. I'm Dr. Sanjay Gupta, helping you live a better life.
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5: Fox News, I'm Sue Guzman. President Trump wrapping up a whirlwind visit from China's prime minister with a state dinner at the White House.
6: As the leaders of our two nations, President Xi and I, both understand that we represent different systems, but the ties between our people endure.
5: The dinner following hours of meetings where the two reportedly discussed a number of issues, including artificial intelligence. Man wounded during the 2024 assassination attempt on then Kennedy Donald Trump in western Pennsylvania has reportedly died. Fox's Kristen Goodwin.
7: Jim Copenhaver was shot in the arm and abdomen during the July 2024 rally when a gunman tried to assassinate President Trump. Rallygoer David Dutch was also injured, and Butler County firefighter Corey Comparator was killed.
5: And the president's ear was grazed by a bullet in that shooting. 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
8: The red carpet was rolled out and a military honor guard flanked the White House entrance as President Trump and the First Lady welcomed China's President Xi Jinping.
3: When you need to know.
9: He died by cyanide poisoning in a Boise church 3 months after the Tylenol deaths.
4: The top headline.
10: Your doctor may soon be able to use a simple blood test to find out if you may have certain types of cancer.

0: Toys R Us banking on adults. People like Tim Young and Vince August perusing the toy aisle. Don't call the FBI. Call private equity. This is the banking of the future for toys. Childless adults. Netflix, meanwhile, is absolutely glorifying serial killers. Let's talk about that with Vince August and actor Kevin Sorbo today on Will Kane Country.
1: You're going to gloss over the biggest story that was out there that your fans want to know the answers to. The Canaanites are waiting. So President Trump announces he's going to Tennessee, Texas, and you're not going to answer the question whether you were in his booth or the adjacent booth at the game this weekend. You're not going to let your fans know where you're going to be.
0: What would be happening in the adjacent booth to President Trump?
1: Your party.
2: Yeah, that's just have your
1: exactly
2: own. Because you like that.
1: Right. Because listen, Trump, we know, doesn't drink. You mean to tell me you're not going to knock on the door and be like, yo, Pete, Mark, come next door. What are you going to do here? Hang out with friggin' Lutnick and Burgum? Come next door, dude. Come next door. We're going to have so much more fun here. No cameras. Cash. Bring Cash Patel. Bring everybody next door that wants to go wild. Come on. So which one is your booth and which one is, or do you just go in there and hang out with the president and do your normal name dropping then on Monday?
0: Sadly, Vince August, I declined an invitation to Neyland Stadium.
1: Wow.
0: I declined an invitation to Knoxville to watch Tennessee versus Texas.
1: You turned down
0: the president?
1: I still
0: have to be a parent.
1: You turned down the president of
0: the United
1: States?
0: The president didn't invite me. The invitation did not come from the president. I want to. I texted right. my wife.
1: So when you change your mind and go.
0: She didn't say no, for the record, because she listens. She said I could go, absolutely. But that's feel like while I have one son who is a student at the University of Texas, I have another son still has a life in Dallas, and I need to be there. I need to be around. It's homecoming. You know, the homecoming dance this Saturday, so I need to
1: be a chaperone?
0: What are
1: you, a chaperoning the dance? Dude, so when you change your mind, do you go there with a helicopter? Do you private jet? Like, how? I want to know how Will Kane gets there. Air Force One?
0: I'm not going. And if I would be flying Coach American Airlines.
1: Oh,
0: does American go to Knoxville?
1: Listen
0: I
1: to
0: think
1: him.
0: It does.
1: Listen to him trying to be one of the us. Look at him. Look at him.
0: All right. I want to restart here. I love this story. Okay, Vince, you weren't here yesterday. So we played the sound. The View's Sunny Hostin yesterday bragged. Make no mistake, she bragged that she was the lone holdout juror in a 1991 murder trial. Daniel Rakowitz, he murdered a lady.
1: Yeah,
0: he chopped
2: brutal.
0: Her up.
2: We can play a little bit if you
1: yeah,
2: want.
1: Yeah, brutal. Yeah.
0: He boiled her, and then he fed her to the homeless. And the question, like in the Lindsey Clancy case, was he criminally responsible or
1: insane.
0: Not guilty by reason of insanity? As you hear here, Sunny Hostin is going to make the argument that she was the lone holdout juror, but not this time in different than the Lindsey Clancy trial. Not the one saying guilty, but the one saying not guilty by reason of insanity. Right. So really what you're watching here is her bragging. This is my interpretation. I think I'm right. Her bragging about being into mental health and declining criminal responsibility and embracing the insanity defense before the insanity defense was cool. That's what she's doing. And she's saying she 12 angry men, 11 others into agreeing with her and getting this guy off. Watch.
3: The insanity defense has been around in Massachusetts for 182 years, so I think it's well established. And I thought absolutely that she was not criminally responsible by reason of insanity. And the reason I felt that I feel so strongly about this holdout juror is because I was a holdout juror in a case in the Daniel Rackowitz case. I don't know if people remember the butcher of Tompkins Square Park. It was in 1990.
4: The guy who ate the victims?
3: Yes.
5: He was, you were on that jury? Yes. You're going to need to explain more.
3: Yes, I was.
5: And when
3: it was before I went to law school.
5: Oh, because I would have never
3: When I brought it up in the Hot Topics meeting, I don't think everyone believed me. And then my producer looked it up, and I'm in the New York Times. And apparently several jurors questioned afterwards said one holdout juror was principally responsible
4: for
3: preventing them from returning a guilty verdict. That was me. And it was because I saw clearly that he was psychotic.
4: Of course.
3: He was in a psychosis. He did not mean to kill her. And once he killed her, he panicked. He chopped up her body parts. Yes, boiled her body parts. Tried to commit the perfect crime, and then fed her.
5: And you got this guy off?
3: And no, no.
1: All right. So
0: She puts up a news article, and that news article says one holdout juror. That's one paragraph. And then the next paragraph is a quote by her saying, I don't think he is knew what he was doing or whatever. He's criminally responsible. And it does have her name, her maiden name, Asuncion, whatever it was. But it doesn't say that Asuncion whatever, which is Sonny Hostin, was the holdout juror. She could have been one of the 11 that the holdout juror convinced. Okay, so that's where we are. Go ahead, Vince, because that's where until I share with you the latest update.
1: All right, so here's the first thing I hate about this, and I'm going to break down the wall of television, is the fake, contrived, nobody saw this coming. We're talking about it now at the table thing, because when there's a Hot Topics discussion, they all know they're going to discuss this. They've all had a chance to look at the article. So this immediate fake, contrived, oh my, that was you. You were the person. You have an article? Get out of here. Yeah, the producer. Just made this between me and him. So first of all, that phoniness that this show conveys.
0: Oh, I don't know. I don't know if I agree with that.
1: Yeah,
0: I really
1: it's
0: don't.
1: It's fake. Dude, it's theatrics for
0: I've
1: the
0: done
1: purpose
0: a lot of
1: theatrics.
0: TV. I'll
1: That's
0: tell you
1: theatrics,
0: this.
1: Dude. So the setup of the premise
0: maybe.
1: Is so contrived.
0: So I've literally done The View, I think, four times. I've been in that
2: so
0: Hot Topic
2: to
0: meeting that they're talking about. I told a story yesterday about how their Hot Topic meeting. I'll tell you exactly where it is. It's in the makeup room. They all sit in the makeup chair. Some of them are getting makeup. Some of them are not. And a producer comes in. They start just going over stuff.
1: Right.
0: So it's pretty informal. Okay. It's pretty like, should we talk about this? Should we talk about that? First Take. People always think First Take's contrived. It absolutely is not. Now, that show, I've done a ton. The pre-show meeting on First Take is similar, where you briefly discuss topics. But the minute that you figure out you have disagreement, and sometimes it can be just one dude going, whoa, I totally disagree with what you just said. It's over. It's like, stop talking about it. Then we put it on the board, and we let it happen naturally on television. I swear that happens. And so I'm not going to call total theatrics on her. She could have brought it up in the meeting, and they weren't paying attention, or they didn't, like she said, they didn't totally believe her. So I'm not sure that was all theatrics that you just saw on TV.
1: We'll disagree, but anyway, go ahead. Let's get to the meat of the story, which is her being a hero in this scenario and bragging about something that this is not the thing you brag about, because it's the outcome and the victim, again, that gets put aside. The fact that somebody was brutally murdered is now a footnote on what becomes a story of a unbelievable, horrific crime. And now you put yourself at the forefront of it by saying, look what I did in the interest of justice. So now it's Sonny,
0: the murderer, and then
1: the dead person. Go ahead.
0: So that's the meat of it. You're exactly right. And that's where we were yesterday. But this is what's fascinating. This changes the story, but it probably doesn't change the conclusion. So people on X are now looking up articles about the Daniel Rackowitz story. This is just somebody on X. So I'm going to read you that. You can take it for what it's worth. Jason Stormchaser Nelson. Why is Sonny Hostin lying about being the holdout juror? According to this article, Asuncion Sonny Cummings Hostin is actually upset with the holdout juror, saying she believed the cannibal defendant was aware of his actions. She was upset with the juror and for pushing a not guilty by reason of insanity verdict. So, Dan, can you pull that news article up to the parts that are highlighted where you can see it a little more clearly? I'm going to zoom in mine and see if I can share this with the audience. It's entirely too hard to read. But in this article, it suggests that the lone holdout juror was an unemployed man. It wasn't a woman. They don't necessarily give his name, but they say that the rest of the jury was super mad at him and charged that he was just there to pick up his jury check, and he is described as an unemployed man. The point being, if this is right, and this is an article they're using from the Daily News, Sonny Hostin wasn't the holdout juror. So she's bragging about being something, potentially here, that she, which we agree is a gross thing to brag about, but lying that she was actually that person.
1: Right. So this way she can relate to the modern story and be the hero somehow in like a weird way of this tying this Clancy thing together and making it, as I say over and over again, Will, about themselves. Everything's got to be about me. Forget about the kids that died. They're a footnote to the story. How do I make this about me? This is the society that we live in, this Instagram, X, TikTok, YouTube, me society, and you're a role player in my sitcom, in my whatever your story is, and this is the sickness that these people have. I mean, she's a caricature of herself at this point. This is what happens. These people become caricatures of themselves. And again,
0: meanwhile,
1: but that's a story, Will. When the, something like that happens, I don't care which side of the jury pool you're on, okay? That's something that should torment you and torture you and not be something that you want to talk about at a party. Either way, because of the outcome of the story, because of what happens to the victim of the story, much like this Clancy case where these jurors are going out bragging about things like, I wanted to make a change in society. This was my opportunity to do something beyond just hear facts and evidence and come to a conclusion. And again, it becomes about them and everyone forgets about the victims in the case. Even the 60 Minutes piece, everything's about the husband, the new relationship. And it's like, you know, the kids become this foot. That's the sickness here. At least that's where I'm coming from on this.
0: Yeah. All right, let's take a quick break, but continue this with comedian Vince August when we come back on Will Kane Country.
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0: Welcome back to Will Cain Country. We're still hanging out with comedian Vince August. Have you seen what Stanford has done? Stanford admits breaking its own policy after race gender swapped student photo emerges. So Stanford put out a photo of seemingly three students, an Asian female, a white dude, and a black female. But people have pulled up the original photo. It's the exact same location, and you can see what Stanford did. They admit to it now.
2: They
0: replaced. Yes. So it originally was. Is that two white dudes and an Asian female?
2: It looks.
0: And they replaced one of the white dudes with a black female. They gave the white dude a new haircut, it looks like.
2: Yeah.
0: Right? A shorter haircut.
2: Yeah.
0: And they slimmed down the Asian girl, her face.
2: Yeah.
0: They took the weight out of her face and made her more attractive.
2: And I'd be so upset if I was that girl. They like had to fix me in post.
0: Right. But the dude is saying he feels like
2: you're not
0: he's
2: good
0: been
2: enough as yourself.
0: The dude that got replaced by the black girl, but you're right. The person who really should be pissed here is the Asian girl.
2: Yeah,
0: what like, are you saying about me? My face?
2: Yeah, dude. That's insane. I mean,
1: did they say why?
0: You know why.
1: No, but did they say
0: why? Oh, by
1: why?
0: The way, it wasn't a white dude.
2: It's Hispanic.
0: It's a Hispanic dude.
2: Yeah, Billy Ramirez.
0: Billy Ramirez. He got erased for the black girl.
2: What's wrong with Hispanic?
0: And replaced.
2: You know?
0: Not good enough. Not good
2: enough. Right. Do you think they were in a meeting? Do you think there was like a sit down? They're like, all right, we need a certain diversity group. We need this, this, and this.
0: Yes.
2: It's like a specific conversation.
1: This is why I say, I don't care about the apology. I want to know the why. Don't tell me I'm sorry. Say, look, here's what we were thinking and why we did it. Forget about the I'm sorry means nothing. Until you tell me this is what went through that person's head when they did that, the apology is useless. So what's the apology for? What do you apologize?
0: How do you think that conversation would go? This would be fun. Why did you replace the Hispanic guy with the black girl? Yeah. Well, we want to appear even more obviously diverse. It wasn't obvious that he was Hispanic. We wanted to show like a Benetton. You guys remember Benetton? Benetton was a thing like when I was a kid. It was like
2: the
0: first
1: United
0: like company.
1: Colors,
0: that's, like, it looked like the United Nations of advertising. Yeah. They would have one of everybody in their ads.
1: Right.
0: So we wanted something like that.
1: Right. Because you had two choices here. Make the Spanish guy look more Spanish, which would have been racist, or just replace him with someone that's clearly fits this category.
0: Right.
1: Right.
0: But that's not the most fun why. So, like, picture the lawyer deposition, right? So they're giving you a fairly safe answer because, honestly, they're not going to get in trouble for leaning into diversity, equity, and inclusion.
2: Sure.
0: And they're gonna say, look, we really wanted to make it obvious that we're an inclusive environment. We didn't feel like it was obvious from the original picture. So that's why. But the follow-up question is great. Why did you slim the Asian girl's face?
2: Yeah.
1: Right.
2: And then have her standing there, like bring her. What's wrong?
1: Right. Well, the ad is sponsored by Ozempic, so that's what we wanted to be inclusive to them. They were looking at the Spanish kid and thinking, how do we make it clear that this dude is Spanish, or do we even take a chance? Because all of the imagery at that point has got to be.
2: Well, here's a question.
1: We got to make. What do you do? That's racist. That makes this.
0: Why
1: person,
0: do you keep calling him Spanish?
1: He's Spanish.
0: He's not from Spain.
2: Yeah.
1: Well,
2: Hispanic.
0: We don't know that he's from Spain.
2: He's from Hispaniola.
1: Okay.
0: Thank you.
1: All right. How do we make this South American?
0: Do you
1: dude
0: call
1: look
0: people from Asia?
1: American?
0: Would you call her Oriental? You're such an old man.
1: I'd call her Asian.
0: Like
1: Oriental's the furniture.
0: Spain.
1: Yeah.
0: Like Spanish
1: Oriental.
0: Is from Spain. It's not everybody who's Latino.
1: Oh, dude, really? The guy who called me Guinea is really going to bring this up again?
2: Oh, boy.
1: Dude, see what happened to your little podcast yesterday? Go ahead. Call me Guinea again and see if we don't do that again.
2: Yeah.
1: Anyway, so.
0: Did you cut the cord? Is that what happened yesterday?
1: No, listen, I
2: still haven't figured out what happened. Yeah, so
1: I was at a baptism with Ocho Hatton, so I don't know what you're talking about. I was godfather to the baby. But that, again, I want to hear the whys. Why did you make her thinner?
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18: 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Good blocking on the left side, and Gaines will go in untouched. And the Broncos will have the ball twice, score twice.
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18: Throwing the ball down the middle. He's got a receiver out there. Quentin Brown caught at the 35. Turns on the Jets. 10-5. I think he's into the end zone. He is.
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19: Fox News, I'm Chris DeMeo. President Trump meeting with China President Xi Jinping for talks in Washington. The gathering getting a lukewarm reception here at home.
20: Democrats, unsurprisingly, are dumping on the trip. But even some Republicans want Trump to drop the velvet glove and use the iron fist with the longtime adversary.
19: Fox's Aisha Hazmi at the White House. Iran's President Masoud Pezeshkian. With an exclusive sit-down interview with Fox's Brett Baer, the Iranian leader through a translator insists Tehran is not seeking conflict with Washington.
21: We do not wish to continue. It's America that must choose whether it wants to end this or not.
19: NATO's secretary praising President Trump for degrading Iranian nuclear capabilities. Stocks finishing down today, the Dow losing 161 points, the NASDAQ and S&P 500 also losing ground. 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

0: Welcome back to Will Kane Country. We're joined now by the co-star of the movie Reagan, scheduled to be released in a director's cut in theaters this September 25th at Reagan.movie. He plays Reverend Ben Cleaver, and he's with us here now, Kevin Sorbo. What's up, Kevin?
1: Good to be here. I just got finished speaking. I'm at TPUSA's pastor event, so this is my lovely hotel room.
0: So, Kevin, one of the things I want to talk about, and I waited to talk about this with you here today,
1: Sure. Is
0: I've seen this going around, and people are talking about this new series on Netflix. It's not a new series. They put out several different versions of it. It's called Monster. And the first, I think the first one was about Jeffrey Dahmer.
2: Ed Gein.
0: I think Jeffrey Dahmer was first, man. And then Ed Gein, which I watched them both. And then they did their, what are the dude's names? The Menendez brothers in L.A. that killed their parent. And The latest one is Lizzie Borden. Lizzie Borden is the famous axe murderer from the 1890s. Killed her parents. And I watched it. And it is super weird. And they interweave into the story of Lizzie Borden two interesting things. One, they interweave the story of Eileen Wuornos, who I didn't know who that was, and credit to the series because it made me go to the internet and start reading and learning, and I was fascinated. She was a serial killer. I believe Eileen Wuornos was in the 90s. I'm not sure. And female serial killer, which is super rare. And they create this fiction that she was fascinated with Lizzie Borden. They superimpose upon it a lesbian relationship for Lizzie Borden. No historical evidence of Lizzie Borden being a lesbian. And they wind it up in the end with Lizzie Borden turning into this huge women's suffrage hero champion. And it's really hard when you're watching not to come away with, man, they're glorifying Lizzie Borden. Like, they really are. Now, I want to say this before you respond. I got to be careful I don't live in a glass house. Because I am fascinated by serial killers. I told you I watched these things. And I've watched Mindhunter, which they canceled inexplicably. And I've watched, you know, a lot of documentaries about serial killers. But I don't think in the pursuit of glorifying who they were. And Netflix has taken a weird turn here with this, in their turning these serial killers into the hero arc of the story.
1: You want me to respond to that?
0: Your thoughts, Kevin. Well,
1: Hollywood glorifies murder. Let's face it. I mean, look how much they love and support Planned Parenthood. It's one of their favorite things to do. So, to me, it started really in the 60s. You want to go back to the 1960s. There wasn't any really a rating system until the 60s happened. And that was a very crazy decade with the assassinations of the Kennedys, Martin Luther King, Vietnam War. And then movies started coming out having much more negative. They really started supporting the anti-hero. They glorified the anti-hero. Look, I love Butch Cassidy and Sundance Kid, but let's face it, Butch and Sundance in real life weren't good looking like Paul Newman and Robert Redford, and they killed

0: a lot of people at the same time. But they made these guys good-looking dudes. Yeah. They had funny little quips with each other, and they were very, very, you know, entertaining. And you like them. And you're at the end of the movie, oh, they get killed. That's too bad. And Hollywood seems to really sort of embrace that for whatever their reasons are. I kind of been doing a lot of opposite movies over the last 10 years. So, you know, it's interesting, but I don't think they're going to slow down doing that. And people are fascinated by it. You liked watching it. I haven't watched, I've heard of it. I haven't seen any of it yet. But to me, it's like, I hope they're not giving more people ideas, because we live in a crazy society and we don't put people in jail that deserve to be in jail. And we keep releasing people that go out and murder people or rape people. And, you know, this country's in trouble and people need to wake up, obviously. But it's taking a long time for people to wake up.
1: It desensitizes, too.
0: Yeah,
2: but,
0: exactly.
2: But isn't it also the evolution of the horror genre? Like, it seemed like the 70s was more the satanic thing with possession, exorcist, omen. Sure. Then 80s became the serial killer, Michael Myers, Friday the 13th. And then, right, then you get into the supernatural stuff with, like, The Ring and all of that. And now it's like, well, we've used everything to scare people. Why don't we just use the real-life people?
1: Yeah, that's true.
2: And make this so it's not abstract. And this is a thing that can really happen.
3: But it doesn't do that. It doesn't do that, though, Vince. I would not recommend this one, not even for any moral grounds. It's actually weird and not that entertaining and 8 episodes and unnecessary to be. It humanizes them in a way. Lizzie Borden becomes somebody that you almost root for. The mom and dad are horrible people. You know, they pick on her a lot. They put her down. She becomes somebody that you root for in this thing. And it is a little bit like a horror movie, but you're not afraid of Jason in this. You know, you're rooting for Jason in this version of it. And the anti-hero thing is interesting. I hadn't thought about it going back that far with Butch and Sundance. Obviously, The Godfather. It's an anti-hero movie. I worked at ESPN, and I used to do stuff for E60, which we would tell stories. And they said, you know, like, stories about Draymond Green do better than stories about Steph Curry, because people are naturally attracted to villains. Darth Vader is the more memorable character than Luke Skywalker. And so stories of villains attract people. And when I thought of the anti-hero, I thought of Tony Soprano, maybe because that's television. Like, that started the anti-hero arc I feel like we're on right now. They went to Walter White. They went to Omar and The Wire, you know, on and on and on. The anti-hero is the main character of almost every series we've been watching for the past 2 decades.
0: Yeah, well, it's crazy. Well, look, you sit there and we have 11 jurors that said this woman who strangled her 3 children, strangled them. Killed her own kids. 11 said she was not guilty. So what we're saying, people, is murder is okay now as long as you feel sad after you do it. I mean, it's very strange what's going on out there in the world.
3: Maybe
0: right
3: before. If you're sad before.
1: Yeah.
3: You're super, super sad, then.
1: It's not like murder's murder or anything.
2: Well, it's also this weird relatability thing that they're trying to create. It seems like, well, you can see yourself doing that too. So it almost becomes, can you relate to these murderers? Can you relate to these people, whether it's in real life or in film and art, and make you believe, well, yeah, you know what? It's not as outrageous as it seems.
3: Let's take a quick break, but we'll be right back with Vince August, an actor, the star of Reagan, Kevin Sorbo, here on Will Kane Country.
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0: Welcome back to Will Kane Country. We're still hanging out with Vince August and the co-star of Reagan, Kevin Sorbo. I'm going to give you guys a story that's going to make you sound like even more like old men and make you worry more about the generation. Okay, so here's the headline. Toys R Us is opening 120 new stores as grown-up collectors fuel toy sales. As recently as 2017, Toys R Us was shuttering locations. It was doing terribly. Yeah. Kids are moving away from toys. I saw that with my kids. Like, at some point, they transitioned pretty early away from toys into, of course, what you know, video games. Apparently, Toys R Us has had a resurgence then in the last half decade or so. 55% of spending is on adult-only homes. Okay, homes with children make up something like, 40%. Teens factor in here too. So now the primary toy buyer is grown-ups. Now you can get into the why, and I think the whys are interesting. I think obviously there's the analog. I'll give you a couple. Business. One, the analog movement. David Marcus has talked about this. He thinks people are going back to smoking cigarettes because it's simply not something you plug in. So a movement to go back to something that is simply analog. People have pointed out adult toys are more expensive. The $1,000 Lego, you're not buying that for your kid. So you're going to have more sales going to adults. Collectors, also something that can drive it more. But then the final one is where I think we all want to go. It's the Japanification of America. Perpetual adolescence, perpetual childhood. People just not giving up.
1: I'm going to disagree with all four.
0: Not getting to adulthood.
1: I'm going to disagree with all four. I'm going to say it's nostalgia. And it's a way to decouple from the current world we're in, which is doom scrolling, which is the constant combative, get online and go to war with somebody and go back to a time where you were comfortable in life, where life was simple. And if this is a way to retreat to that and disconnect from the world.
2: But that goes with number four, though, is what Will's saying. Because you're regressing to that time, right?
1: Yeah, but he made it sound in such a negative way that, like, you're becoming this infantile.
0: Vince, what do you have?
1: You made
0: Vince,
1: it sound.
0: What do you have? The X-wing fighter?
1: Yeah, absolutely.
0: The Millennium Falcon.
1: I'll go way back to G.I. Joe's, dude. The original G.I. Joe's when you were waiting, and then the Kung Fu Grip came out, because you know what it was back then when you played with toys as opposed to a video game, you had to develop the scenario in your head as opposed to just turning on a game and a scenario played out. Right. So this takes you back to that. It's a way to disconnect. I love it. I think it's great because, you know what? Better than doom scrolling.
0: Really?
1: I love this. Love it.
2: He's got a Pokemon collection.
1: Old school.
3: I think that's why the Toy Story franchise that Disney puts out has been so successful. Yes. I think there's more adults watching that than anybody else.
2: Totally.
3: And the new one that's coming out, or came out already, deals with kids not playing with toys anymore, that they're addicted to their, as Robin Williams called it, kiddie cocaine toys. You know, they got their computers, they got their games, they got video. I mean, that's what they do right now. So I think Toy Story, I think 2 or 3 was huge with adults because it dealt with that remembering when they were kids, drinking water out of a hose in the front yard and making up your game. And look, we made up a game when I was a kid. I lived on Dead End Street. Now they call it a cul-de-sac. It's a dead end. And we had seven homes and about 20 kids.
2: We don't need the French.
3: We would ride bikes. We have people on one side of somebody's yard, somebody on the other road, and we would jam frisbees at each other. If you get hit with a frisbee, you got to get off the bike, and your reward for hitting that frisbee for you to get back on the bike for your chance to get hit by the frisbee. I mean, they would never do that today.
2: We played a game called Kill the Carrier. You give them a football,
3: God,
2: everyone tries to tackle.
3: Crazy. They got rid of dodgeball. We love dodgeball.
1: Yeah. We were making ramps out of whatever piece of wood we can find. Cinder blocks.
2: Flying off of it.
1: Yeah. And we were like, what do you think?
0: Fell off 50% of the time. 50% of the time it fell off.
2: And you go to mom, I'm injured.
1: There wasn't an engineer in our group, trust me.
3: One of my best friends had a ledge that you could walk on as for the steps going down the basement. We would see how far we could walk on that ledge and jump to what lowest stair we could hit. I hit the lowest stair, but my right toe was caught the step just above, and I broke three of my toes. And I remember coming up, and they're going, but and I go, but I did it, didn't I? It was all about
1: that was our childhood. Kevin, come on. We're about 10 years apart, 7 years apart. But every year we went to school, there was a kid with a cast on.
2: Mm-hmm.
1: Every year there was a kid with a cast on.
2: No allergies to nuts.
1: Yeah, no allergies. No, cast.
0: Yeah. No, you're Vince, I have the kids at that age. The only reason they have it now is sports.
1: That's
0: yourself in sports, right? I broke my leg sledding down a hill. We used to have BB gun wars. That was my favorite. Those are my warmest memories. We'd break up into two teams of six, go into the woods. They're the Daisy Red Riders, so it was only one pump. But we would shoot the out of each other. it was full-on wars back in the woods.
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0: Kevin, peak condition is Hercules. What were you?
3: I stayed pretty solid all 7 years between 225 and 230. It really depended on how hard the workouts were each week. I was 12 to 14 hours a day on the set, and I was an hour and a half working out every evening. So I had a great trainer down there. I mean, I was trained on my own. I didn't need help. But after a 12-hour day in the set, we're doing three fight scenes every episode, shooting 10 days per episode. I had a great guy down there in Auckland, an American guy married to a New Zealander, and he would keep me going through the steps. And I loved it, but I always worked out. I never put on extra weight when I got the series. I weighed 225 on average for probably from the time I was 20 years old until I was 42, 43 years old.
0: Oh, I'm really? You didn't have to bulk for that.
3: They didn't want that. When I first got the audition for it, I thought, Kevin, I'm a good shape guy. But I told my manager and agent, I said, aren't they going to want another steroid dude? And they said, no, they want a guy who looks like an NFL quarterback size guy. That's what they wanted. So I'm 6'3", 225, and it's right up there probably in the average of quarterbacks in NFL today. So pretty much what it was. But I mean, I kept in shape, but I ate well. You know, I only had carbs in the morning, then I would have four protein meals spread out during the day.
0: You still doing that?
3: I still work. I can't. I'm in my 60s now. I can't lift like that anymore. But I still work out every day. I do about 40 minutes of cardio every day, and I still lift weights, but I just mostly stay toned. But it's addictive. Eating, I tell people, once you start working out, your body kind of screams for it.
0: Vince is a bodybuilder. Or was.
1: No.
0: Were you a roid guy, Vince?
1: Never. Never did a drug in my life. I was a powerlifter, not a bodybuilder. Never did a drug in my life, refused to do it. But I competed at a lightweight. I would cut down to 165 when I competed.
3: Wow.
1: Yeah.
2: I think Will's trying to flex over there.
1: Yeah, Will's puffing up. Do you see him puffing up his biceps?
2: Arms down.
1: You see him trying to. You see him fold his arms up, kind of build up his back. Well, how much did Xena Warrior Princess weigh? About 177, because I think that's Will's ideal weight. He's been telling us for the longest time.
3: I call that our third year lesbian spinoff show.
2: Yeah, that's true.
3: But you know, a lot of people forget that we spun off Xena in season 3, but Young Hercules in season 5. That show only lasted 2 seasons, and the actor playing me was very upset that the show got canceled. And I told him, I took him out to a little luncheon there in New Zealand and Auckland. I said, "Dude, you're a good actor. You can do really well." That actor's name was Ryan Gosling.
2: Wow. No way.
3: That's how we started.
2: He played Young Hercules?
3: Wow. He was Young Hercules. If you look up the photos of him as Hercules, Young Hercules, you're going to see this skinny little kid. And I said to the agency, I said, "Look, he's a good actor. But even as a teenager, Hercules would have been pretty pumped up." But he wasn't pumped up. He's in good shape now. But if you pull up a photo of him, Ryan Gosling is Young Hercules. But he gave me a little shout-out. He won some Lifetime Achievement Award at the Santa Barbara Film Festival. And he got up there, somebody sent me a tape, and he said, "Who would ever thought that me trying to fill the leather pants of Kevin Sorbo and Hercules, I'd be standing up here today?" So I thought that was kind of cool. But there he is.
1: Wow.
0: That is cool.
3: A young Ryan Gosling.
0: What did he do? There he is as Young Hercules. Yeah, pretty thin.
1: Wow.
0: I know this sounds like super elementary, but you're surrounded by actors. What stood out? Like, how did you know, like, oh, this guy's got it, or he's a good actor? Like, what was the difference?
3: You know, I wish I could say what it was, because he came down first to guest star on seasons, the beginning of season 5 on Hercules, before they picked up him as the show. And I remember going home to my wife, and I said, "I just worked with this kid. He's like 20 years old. And I can't explain it, but acting with him, I thought that, wow. This kid, I didn't have that kind of confidence at 20. I had confidence, but it was whatever it is. I can't put a definition on it. But I went home and told my wife, "This kid has it." And sure enough, they said they're going to book him as Young Hercules. My only complaint was I figured he'd be bigger, more beefy. But I said he's a good actor. And then, of course, he just took off. I think right away he got a small part on the Denzel Washington movie, the football movie. What was it called?
2: Remember the Titans.
3: Remember the Titans. Yeah. He played the quarterback. A small part in that, and then he kept graduating with just boom, boom, boom, boom. It just took off. I mean, it was. He's had an amazing career. So good on him.
0: Well, Kevin, it is September 25th, so it's just right around the corner here.
3: Yep.
0: Director's cut in theaters. It's Reagan, the movie. Kevin's playing Reverend Ben Cleaver, and everybody should check it out at reagan.movie. Kevin, we appreciate you jumping on, just hanging out.
3: My pleasure. Hey, real quick, follow me on sorbostudios.com. Yeah. sorbostudios.com. I got a lot of good things coming on the pipeline. I got a documentary that I narrate that's coming out next month. Deals with The Last Supper. It's called Eating with the Enemy. People will love it. And then I got 3 other movies done in the can, and I'm about to start another movie next month with Sean McNamara, who directed me in Reagan and also the movie Soul Surfer. I'm doing a movie of him dealing with the heart of Jesus. It's pretty interesting.
1: Nice.
0: Oh, awesome. SorboStudios.com. Awesome. Kevin Sorbo.
3: All right.
0: Thank you, Kevin.
2: Thanks, Kevin.
0: Appreciate you being with us here today.
3: Yep.
0: All right, there he goes. And our thanks as well to Vince August. Vince, thanks as always, buddy.
1: Pleasure, brother. Thank you for everything.
0: All right, that's going to do it for us today. Make sure you follow us on Spotify or Apple, and we'll see you again next time.
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17: Dinner time in D.C. I'm Chris DeMeo, Fox News. President Trump says he and China's president made tremendous strides on issues facing the two nations, hosting the leader for a White House state dinner on Thursday night.
18: President Trump gifting Chinese President Xi Jinping an American Eagle statue.
19: May all of our people know a future of harmony, peace, and success.
18: China's president thanking President Trump for the hospitality, saying the two reached a common understanding on many issues. Adding the U.S.-China relationship stands at a new historical starting point. The two leaders discussing the Middle East, Ukraine, and artificial intelligence Thursday, with President Xi stressing the need for AI to remain under human control. They also agreed to support each other in hosting this year's Asia-Pacific Economic Cooperation Summit set for November in China and the G20 Summit set for December in Miami. Kristen Goodwin, Fox News.
17: Israeli Prime Minister Benjamin Netanyahu addressing the United Nations General Assembly on Thursday, discussing topics including the war with Iran.
20: Dozens of diplomats did not stick around to hear what the Israeli Prime Minister had to say. Netanyahu calling them out for the show of defiance and defending Israel's military action against Iran.
21: If there are any other moral cowards, devastating Iran's nuclear facilities was hard. But for me, it was one of the easiest decisions.
20: Outside the UN, the NYPD says officers arrested at least 100 protesters who were blocking traffic and refusing to disperse.
17: That's Fox's Chanley Painter. A man who was wounded during the 2024 assassination attempt of President Trump in Butler, Pennsylvania, has died. James Copenhaver was 76. A statement issued on behalf of his family didn't specify that his death was related to the injuries he suffered at the rally. 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
22: En garde!
23: U.S. Olympians do it. 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
17: Iranian President Masoud Pezeshkian, with an exclusive interview on Fox's Special Report. Pezeshkian, through a translator, denied Tehran wants to build a nuclear bomb.
25: If we wanted to reach a weaponization,
26: what about moving it out of the country?
25: We would have done it.
17: Pezeshkian says his country doesn't want conflict with Washington. An energy grid upgrade is on the way in more than 20 states.
27: With energy demand soaring, driven by artificial intelligence power needs, the U.S. Energy Department now plans to spend nearly $2 billion to make existing power grids more efficient so they can produce more electricity. Energy Secretary Chris Wright calls it a quick way to lower prices and increase reliability, using fibers already in the transmission lines to, for instance, measure real-time weather conditions and steer power away from congested or overloaded paths. Opposition to AI data centers has been growing over cost and usage concerns, with construction of new power plants not able to keep up. Funding for the power grid upgrades comes from the Biden-era bipartisan infrastructure law, to be matched by funding from recipients, including utilities and state agencies. Lisa Brady, Fox News.
17: A defense company in Seattle is developing AI-guided vehicles for the military.
28: There's no set road out here. No one behind the wheel. Just a massive off-road machine with sophisticated cameras and sensors thinking its way through the valleys of central Washington. That's the leap from remote-controlled tech to fully autonomous. Overland AI, a Seattle defense tech startup, is behind it all. The company landed a nearly $20 million production contract with the Marine Corps. They tell Fox the vehicles could help bridge the last tactical mile logistics gap by automating ammunition resupply and reducing risks to warfighters. But the tech goes beyond resupplying. The machines can send back vital battlefield information, and future models could be equipped to help shoot down enemy drones.
17: Fox's Sarah Legre in North Bend, Washington. I'm Chris DeMeo. This is Fox News.
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5: President Trump is expected to address tariffs and trade during his meetings with Xi, as well as Iran, the war in Ukraine, and artificial intelligence.
6: What happens next?
7: The Department of Agriculture says the raw pork, beef, and goat were packaged and sold with fake USDA labels.
8: Happens here.
9: Well, it's been 3 days since the sudden death of these two Ole Miss boys. The coroner confirms their ages are 18 and 20.
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12: Now, it's Red Eye Radio. Gary McNamara and Eric Harley talk about everything from politics to social issues and news of the day. Whether you're up late or you're just starting your day, welcome to the show. From the Relief Factor Studios, this is Red Eye Radio.
26: All across America. We are Red Eye Radio. He is Eric Harley, and I'm Gary McNamara. Welcome and good morning. Thanks so much for being here.
29: Thank you.
26: All right. Just something that I noticed here the last, well, I've actually noticed it the last year and a half or so near me. And I had mentioned it on the air one time, probably about 4 miles from where I live. And it's right outside the subdivisions. I saw this big building going up. And I looked at it, and I said, what is this? Not a warehouse. And I went, is this an AI data center? You know, and I just sat and thought, because it looked like Fort Knox.
29: Yeah, all right.
26: So I said, is this an AI data center? And there was never a name out front. You know, and it looked like a very, very, very well-built building. I mean, just, you looked at it, you know, wow, this is... Is a government building? I go, bitch, it's an AI center. And that was just a guess. And I went by the other day and saw the name on it and looked it up and did research. It is an AI center. And I started looking, you know, it's a data center. So I started looking, at the specifics of it. And I thought it was really interesting because they must have planned this 5 years ago.
29: Right.
26: This must have been in the works for a while.
29: Right.
26: And it's a data center. They're still not complete with it, but it's apparently been on since last year. It may not be at full capacity, but they're using it. They're still in the construction parking lot. There are still cars in there.
29: Mm-hmm.
26: All right. Where the construction workers go. But they have the name on it, and they said it was supposed to be, you know, start to be operational last year in 2025, and then through 2026, continue to, you know, increase its operational percentage, I guess you would say, for it. So I started looking, about all the things that people seem to care about, right?
29: Mm-hmm.
26: Number one was noise.
29: Mm-hmm.
26: I went by the other day when I saw it, and then I went by again afterwards when I looked it up and did research. I can't hear anything. Now, it may not be operational yet. I don't know.
29: Right.
26: You know, they said it was supposed to be.
29: Yeah.
26: I didn't hear a thing.
29: Right.
26: They also, and publicly promoting, they have their own substation there and ability to generate their own power.
29: Yeah. Okay.
26: And this is something that I saw the other day. And it's like, well, many of these places are air-cooled. And this particular, it's huge. This particular data center can use water, air, or hybrid for cooling.
29: Yeah, all right.
26: And the reason I bring it up is because just 2 months ago, and for the last couple of years, that's all you heard. Water, water, water, water, water, water, water, water, water, water. And all of a sudden, you started seeing, you know, major conservative news organizations come out and say, no, there's a variety of way to do this. You can recirculate the water. And then in the last couple of weeks is when I started seeing the whole thing about air, that a lot of these can be air cooled. Now, I don't know the specifics of how this is different from the data center that we talked about the other day that they're building in Ohio, the huge one. You know, I don't know if there's a difference or whether there is a particular size category or whatever that can be air-cooled.
29: Yeah, a lot of them are going to be using geothermal cooling, which is something that's kind of, it's weird because this, you see some of these, I saw some on YouTube, these YouTubers going, you can cool your whole house this way. And it's basically a tube that you bury in your underneath the ground, and it brings cool air basically to your home. Now, the delivery of that for the entire home is a different story. But geothermal cooling has been around for a long time. And long term, if you're talking about that kind of operation, geothermal would be one of the first things I would look into. And as you mentioned, also having a hybrid, having different choices or different cooling systems or methods, that's going to be important going forward.
26: And our point is not, there are challenges with any type of new technology. There's always challenges.
29: Yeah.
26: I know a few months ago, it just, you know, when I saw the headline, I went, that's a great point. It said, if we had this kind of ignorant instant panic, not that there aren't challenges with AI, and not that there may not have to be some regulations, especially when it comes to securing information in there, which seemed to be one of the problems that they were talking about a couple of weeks ago. That was part of the discussion that's going on. It's not the AI we're afraid of. It's whether we can keep terrorists out of these particular systems, where there may be things that can help them.
29: Right.
26: But it's the fact that we live in a society of instant panic. And by the way, a significant portion of the right was part of this panic.
29: Yeah.
26: And I don't know. You know, I look at it, I go, well, I don't know. I don't see where the panic is yet. Nobody has explained to me, you know, what the specific panic is. And when they do, it falls apart.
29: Mm-hmm.
26: Because first it was the grid, and then it was, you know, boom, the cooling system, which could only be cooled one way, and that's to take the valuable resource of water away from what we use each and every day. And you find out, well, those things are falling apart.
29: Mm-hmm.
26: They're not using it anymore. And we've seen this in climate change. Right, we've seen this happen.
29: Right.
26: And so the question would be, well, why are you doing it? Do we need to panic over something new every day? Because first it was water, and then it was, first it was electricity, then it was water, then it was like all the jobs are going to go away. And we've said, all I want is specific answers to my question. Get the complicated lingo out of it. Explain to me in layperson's terms, why all the jobs will go away when massive increases in technology and massive, increases in productivity and efficiency. And I would like to see, I haven't seen a comparison precisely, because you'd have to do it over a period of years versus maybe decades here. Decades instead of 100 years when you look at the Industrial Revolution. And you probably look at the major changes in the Industrial Revolution, probably 75 years.
29: Right.
26: Probably could go from, and again, just a calculated guess, from the 1850s to probably once you got 1850s, 1860s, until you got to probably 1940. You know, if you look at it, and that would be the tail end of, because we already had, at that point, we already had mass production from Henry Ford. We already figured out that, you know, a particular thing. And we had electricity at that, you know, at that point. We learned to harness electricity and everything else. And you look at the major shift from agricultural to industrial, major shift. And there had to be in order to go from probably 95 to 98% of the workforce in farming to 3%. two or 3% right now.
29: Yeah.
26: You know, you did that because there had to be a major, incredible amount of productivity increases. And when they talk about now, you know, you and I've always wondered, because it's always estimated, you know, what the increase in productivity would be in AI. And it's all over the place from what I've seen.
29: Mm-hmm.
26: You know, even people that I view as reputable say maybe 10 to 20% over a period of a couple of decades. It's huge.
29: Yeah. My wife works for a major global corporation, and they're implementing certain elements into things like payroll, HR, things, departments that essentially don't produce, right?
26: Mm-hmm.
29: They have other departments that do, and, you know, sales, and unlike radio sales, they actually produce. And they mm-hmm. it's that type of implementation to assist. They're very cautious, though, about how much and how fast. You know, with the story the other day of OpenAI, basically an OpenAI agent hacked into the Australian government. This is a great concern, and should be a great concern when these programs are going rogue, because my great concern is what happens when they're given just a little direction and then misinterpret or reinterpret that direction, that prompt, mm-hmm. from a human being. Those are the great concerns for me, and how governments will use OpenAI, not just with other governments, but also their own people.
26: I think it's important to differentiate between the, you know, the discussion of AI
29: and data centers,
26: and data centers, yeah. even though they are all under the same umbrella.
29: But they are two different sets of concerns.
26: Right. We've lumped them in, not you. Mm-hmm. it looks like, you know, so many people have lumped them in together and don't even know the difference.
29: Well, that's what the left is trying to do with these data centers, really. And, you know, all right, there should be a concern about how much you draw from the grid and how much water you're going to use.
26: Yes, absolutely.
29: Solve that. Make sure that you are self-sufficient. And then we're good. And which is basically what Texas said.
26: Oh, and by the way, when I was talking about it, there is going to be job losses with data centers, AI, whatever. I mean, but, you know, they're combined together there will be job losses, just like there were when we went from farming to, to an industrial revolution.
29: When we went from bank tellers to ATMs.
26: Now, remember, the smartest president ever said the reason for the job losses is because of ATMs, and that was Obama.
29: Yeah, ATM isn't working.
26: The all-knowing Obama. When an idiotic comment that was. But he believes that the people that voted for him are idiots.
29: Right.
26: And there's a significant number of politicians out there today believing the same thing. And they go, hey, look at X. They right. prove they're ignorant and idiots every day. We can sell them whatever we want. Hey, look at this, 43%. Jonathan Turley talking about it today. 43% now of the public thinks socialism is great.
29: Yeah.
26: 43%. Well, they're idiots. They have no concept of economics and what political systems and economic systems working together actually have been most successful, you know, over, you know, the, you know, this for the entirety of mankind. They have no concept.
29: Right.
26: Completely ignorant. And when we talked about earlier this week, the three branches of government and then, you know, technology overall, that people are completely ignorant about where we were as to where we are now.
29: Yeah.
26: And so, you know, with the, I just thought it was interesting because I just did, and I'm going to do more research. I haven't done hours and hours of research. It probably was about 20 minutes. Yesterday when I said, okay, let me check out this place and see exactly what they're doing, you know, as a data center. But our point has always been, and the industry, you know, probably justified to criticize, you need to explain this stuff to the people. Because once you explain it, you've seen the whole water thing has stopped. You know, the water and electricity thing. It's like, well, no, we got solutions to that.
29: Mm-hmm.
26: And that's our point. You're not going to stop technology. If we don't do it in the States, somebody else is going to do it.
29: Yeah.
26: You're not going to stop it.
29: Right.
26: We've never been able to stop. And if you stop it, you become a third world country.
29: Well, and there was a story the other day about Toyota workers are now being asked by management to train the humanoid robots. And you know, the workers are like, well, wait a minute. We're not so sure we want to do this. Yeah. But if you look at the advent of automation on the assembly line, whether it's cars or anything else, that's been there for a long, long time. I'm not so sure about the efficiency of humanoid robots. Someone else would have to describe to, they would have to fully put that on display for me, you know, and tell me why it creates a greater efficiency ultimately. If you're talking about automation, you know, like it was said that, well, humanoid robots around the house, you know, like one to wash your dishes. We already have that. It's called a dishwasher. And so you already have, you know, certain things that are automated, certain jobs that are automated and roles that are automated. And I'm not so sure about the humanoid part of it. I think they're doing that for aesthetics. I don't know. But the point is that jobs will change.
26: Yes.
29: The types of jobs that we're doing will change. It's, I think it could be right now what's driving the change. There's a lot driving the change at universities, but I think especially with tech jobs, there's greater consideration for, well, I'm not going to learn to code because coding is being done by AI now. I wouldn't want to learn to code. And so, you know, I don't want to spend 4 years and then during that 4 years while I'm getting trained and certified and getting all of my sheepskins and, you know, in line and go out into the world. And that role is obsolete for a human. So I don't know to what extent that's going to happen. I don't know that anybody does.
26: And so we've been asking that question, whether it was Obama with the ATMs. You said, well, wait a minute. How come in human history, every time we've had a massive increase in productivity and efficiency because of new technologies, that, yes, there might have been massive job losses in those areas,
29: right,
26: but there were many more jobs that were created because of it. Why is this different?
29: Right.
26: Answer that. And nobody's been forced to answer that question. It's simply you either abide by something, which human history has shown is not true, and so you say, well, why is this the exception to the rule, and nobody can explain it.
29: Right. Right.
26: Explain it to me before I start panicking.
29: Exactly. You know, and what it takes to build a computer these days, right? If those humans are being replaced and it's a more efficient process, could the price of computers and cell phones and devices come way down? Yeah. I don't know. I'm asking a question.
26: We are Red Eye Radio.
29: Brought to you by Hotshot Secret.
0: 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These documents can include bills of lading, itineraries, schedules, or equivalent documents that indicate the origin and destination of each trip. 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
26: We are Red Eye Radio. He is Eric Cronin. I'm Gary McNamara. All right, coming up, one of the best articles about economic and political systems that I've read in a very, very, very long time from a legal immigrant to the United States.
29: Yeah.
26: And this is about comparing Great Britain and where they have gone to the United States. And to me, it fits in perfectly with the polls. I mentioned Jonathan Turley talking about it. 43% of Americans believe, you know, look favorably towards socialism. Exactly where Great Britain has gone. Yeah. Well, what has been the actual economic numbers from their decision over the last, let's say, two decades as compared to the United States? And is it noticeable? If you're being intellectually honest and you are from Great Britain, just a wonderful article coming up here in a little bit.
29: Hmm.
26: By the way, the comments on the we'll have more on this, too, just because the comments on the lesbian bar in Massachusetts.
29: Yeah. Hmm.
26: I mean, that has. And I think one of the consensus is it's because it shows everything that's wrong with liberalism.
29: Right. All in one story.
26: All in one story. Yep.
8: En garde!
4: Ever wanted to try an Olympic sport but think you're too old, too out of shape, too busy, or that those sports are just too unsafe? Think again. 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
19: Fox News, I'm Sue Guzman. President Trump giving Chinese leader Xi Jinping a warm welcome at the White House Thursday. Some lawmakers wish that he had taken a different tact, as we hear from Fox's Aisha Hosseini.
20: Even some Republicans want Trump to drop the velvet glove and use the iron fist with the longtime adversary. One of the biggest issues is Iran. China is the largest buyer of Iranian oil. Another issue is artificial intelligence.
19: Iranian President Masoud Pezeshkian sitting down exclusively with Fox's Brett Baer, and he was asked if he would give up his nation's 60% enriched uranium.
21: Yes. Within the framework of international law, based on the non-proliferation treaty, whatever we are supposed to adhere to, we will.
19: President Trump has said Iran will never get a nuclear weapon. 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

0: union cartel and the one-size-fits-all government school monopoly have produced an international embarrassment. Worse and tellingly, the collapse followed a historic spending binge. According to the Census Bureau's latest data, the United States now outspends every country on earth over $21,000 per student, yet new Gallup polling shows satisfaction with education at an all-time low, with a whopping 67% of adults reporting dissatisfaction with the system. School choice momentum helps explain why so many people are finally willing to call the system a disaster. We knew it all along. Families have more options than ever, so they no longer have to live with the cognitive dissonance of pretending they were sending their kids to a great school. They are breaking free from their captors, and the Stockholm syndrome is going away. Staffing trends show who the monopoly actually serves. Since 2014, government schools have added 620,000 employees, while student enrollment has dropped 775,000. Wow. They're giving some examples here. And I just looked this up because when I heard this, I went, okay, what's going on? I did some extra research on this, and I'm like, oh, okay, this really is true. And it's because of the moratorium on closing schools in Chicago. Take Frederick Douglass Academy School in Chicago, which is about 97% empty. Built for more than 1,000 students, it now enrolls 27 children and employs 28 adults. Nearly two-thirds of those students are chronically absent. The school spends more than $90,000 per pupil and enjoys a better than one-to-one staff-to-student ratio, yet not a single child was tested at a proficient level in math or reading. New York runs the same model at an industrial scale. Some 43% of kids in New York City public schools are stuck in failing campuses where more than half of the student body is not proficient in math, reading, or both. The city is spending north of $40,000 a child, more than $500,000 for each child's K through 12 education, and still cannot get basic proficiency in reading and math. Parents started waking up to the teachers' union insanity during COVID-19, and 18 states have passed universal school choice policies in the past 6 years as a result. Reopening the buildings did not restore trust. The political indoctrination only worsened, and the unions learned nothing from the backlash. They doubled down, leaned into ideological warfare, using kids as their pawns to advance their socialist agenda. Families are already voting with their feet. New data shows homeschooling in New York has exploded by more than 200% over the past 15 years, with 53,905 children now learning at home, and a sharp rise inside New York City. The Homeschool Legal Defense Association ranks New York among the most restrictive homeschool regimes in the country. Government schools there must be a total disaster for parents to flee them, even without meaningful school choice options on the book. Texas proved demand is just as intense, where choice finally exists. The state notched a major win in 2025 that immediately created a new bottleneck of more than 100,000 kids stuck on a waiting list because the legislature allocated only $1 billion for the program. Controller Don Huffines, has suggested doubling the funding next year, which is a step in the right direction. But Texas should drop the arbitrary cap altogether. Each scholarship is only around $10,000 per student per year, while government schools in the state already spend twice that amount, according to the latest from the Texas Education Agency data. Hardworking families should not be left on a waiting list while the monopoly keeps a larger check. So there you go.
1: Yeah.
0: There's where we are. And that's why the whole thing was socialism. I mean, for the life of me, I have no idea. And this is, when you think about it, Democrats are the ones that for years have screamed

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2: The red carpet was rolled out and a military honor guard flanked the White House entrance as President Trump and the First Lady welcomed China's President Xi Jinping.
1: When you need to know.
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0: The top headline.
4: Your doctor may soon be able to use a simple blood test to find out if you may have certain types of cancer.
1: What happens next?
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1: 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Got an accident all ready for your Friday morning commute? It's on eastbound I-4 just past Robinson Road. It's causing delays all the way back through Garrity right now. Once you get past the accident scene, normal speeds are 10 Mile, Meridian Road, Eagle Road. No delays through the Flying Y. No problems coming into downtown Boise on 184 The Connector. Starting today, the intersection of Main Street and Whitewater Park Boulevard will reopen, and then Main will close west of Whitewater Park, so you still won't have access to the connector, Chinden or Fairview.
2: Weather from the CBS 2 Weather Center.
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4: The wind is the big story today. Treasure Valley highs reach the upper 70s to low 80s, with the valley staying mainly dry. A few showers move through the central Idaho mountains. Gusts reach up to 25 to 35 miles per hour. Then Saturday cools into the 60s. For News Talk, KBOI, I'm CBS 2 weather anchor Eric Walker.
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8: Good morning, and welcome to a Friday. Kind of feels like a Monday because of everything having to go through this morning. You might notice that I am on the telephone with our first opening broadcast. It's the Hometown Breakfast brought to you by Cloverdale Plumbing. I got technical difficulties in setting up for the broadcast today. Hopefully we'll get those fixed here shortly. But we are underway with the broadcast, doing the best we can. Once again, it is a chance for you today to win Trans-Siberian Orchestra tickets. Now, we got two different ways that you're going to be able to win. First way is the way we have been giving away these tickets all week long. You have a chance to pick up your tickets by texting TSO. Contest is already underway. Text TSO right now to 208-336-3700. The other way you're going to be able to win is live on location. We have a chance for you to pick up a pair of tickets today here live as we broadcast our Hometown Breakfast, the Grove by Lemon Tree, Park Center Boulevard. You have a chance to be here and join us this morning for breakfast. Now, they're not open yet for breakfast. They open beginning this morning at, I believe, 7 a.m. I'll double check that. Yes, 7 a.m. So you'll be able to come on out for breakfast. We do have some specials I'm going to be telling you about that you'll be able to take advantage of when you come in beginning at 7 o'clock. You've never been here. I am looking forward to this. I have never been here. So the menu looks fabulous. We'll tell you about the menu items here today. A huge thank you once again to Cloverdale Plumbing. They made it possible for us to be here today. We are underway stop number 2 in our fall tour that we're going to be doing. Stops on into November for the Hometown Breakfasts. And every week we'll have a chance for you to win some great prizes. Every week we'll have a chance for you to pick up your KBOI t-shirts. And the reason we do this is mainly because I get a chance to meet you. Yeah, I get it. I also get a chance to get out of the studio. I also get a chance to enjoy breakfast at some of the finest establishments throughout the Treasure Valley. We've gotten a number of people who have requested over the years, hey, can you come to East Boise? It's been about 4 years since we were in East Boise. So for those of you who listen in East Boise, here's your chance to join us for breakfast this morning, and I would love to meet you. Once again, doors will open up at 7 o'clock for breakfast here at the Hometown Breakfast. And it's at the Grove by Lemon Tree, 404 East Park Center. 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Easy to find, Park Center and Mallet. We're right across the street from Smoky Mountain Pizza. They've been here forever. So if you've ever been to Smoky Mountain Pizza, that's where we're at. We're right across the street from there. And once again, hope to see you here. We'll be broadcasting live. In addition to the Trans-Siberian Orchestra tickets, you can sign up to win. We also have a chance for you to sign up and win tickets to Freedom Brew Fest in Caldwell. It's happening on October 10th. Gosh, we're almost in. Next week is October. This is going to be going on at the Indian Creek Plaza. This is a huge fundraiser, and I help MC and host this event every year. It's absolutely fabulous. You've got live music from Soul Patch, Killabrew. We will have tickets to give away to that. They've got drawings for prizes. And the other thing that they, of course, with the Brew Fest, you will have a chance with your tickets to sample over 30 different beers and seltzers. So you have a chance to do either winning on either one of those things this morning. Sign up to win. These are a free pair of tickets. These tickets, by the way, are worth about $80. So if you want those tickets and more, that's another reason to stop on by once again this morning. Now, other things we're going to be talking about as we get underway for your Friday. It is Open Phones Friday. Phone lines are open at 208-336-3700. 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Now, you can take part in the show every day of the week because, you know, we're a live and local show. 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But today is a day that we let you talk about anything you want to talk about. 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Even though I'm here at breakfast, getting ready, looking over the menu at the Grove by Lemon Tree, I'm still checking out my text messages and my emails. Other things we're going to be talking about today. Another item, we've talked extensively about things that we're going to be voting on and how important the election, midterm elections are, because you're voting on local and state things. That's why it's more important than presidential years, even though we have more people show up for presidential elections and voting during those years. This, I maintain, is more important than those years because you have local, state, county, city elections that are going on, things that actually have a chance to change how you live and things that matter in your life. And there's another item that's going to be on the ballot this year. I didn't realize it was on the ballot. What would you like to see as Idaho's official gun? Yes, it's going to be on the ballot this year. We are voting on an official gun for the state of Idaho. Now, as you're sitting there thinking, it's like, oh, good grief, why does Idaho need this? Nobody else has it. No, you would be wrong. 10 other states have official guns. And after this year, Idaho will have an official gun. We'll give you details on that, what the guns you will be voting on. There is no write-in candidate for this particular item on the ballot this year, but we'll give you the choices that you'll be choosing from, and we'll hear from you and what you think the official gun should be coming up here for you this morning. Another Idaho town is getting rid of their flock cameras. They made the decision because of pushback from the community and because they added the flock cameras without any input from the community. So they are going to be getting rid of their flock cameras. Now, I bring this up too because we've got another story, and we've talked about this extensively, especially over the last month, because more and more cities towns and counties here in Idaho are getting rid of their cameras, or at least talking about it. Because other story this week out that flock cameras were used to capture a man accused of sexual abuse of a minor. And the way they were able to capture him is by using those cameras. So it's not all bad. And this is what we're having to weigh with the good and the bad. I get it. A lot of people don't want to see their, as we've heard from people in the past, privacy invaded. But there is good use, and there are things that happen that make the use of these television cameras a good thing. So we'll talk about that a little bit more for you this morning. And in New York, an assembly, UN assembly meeting happened this week. Speeches by Iranian president, Israeli president, Ukrainian president. Of course, the president of the United States also addressed the assembly on the first day. And then in addition to all that, the president of the United States has meeting with a lot of these different people. And the Chinese president is in town where he is meeting with him. So we'll talk about that a whole lot more coming up here for you this morning. And, of course, we've got sports. This update, first update of the morning, is brought to you by Timberstone Golf Course. Overlook Bar at Timberstone is now fully open. They're open at 10 a.m. today. You want to get on out 5 p.m. later if they're busy, usually on Friday and Saturday. That's exactly what happens. You've also got a great meal at Range Grill Food Truck. I'm going to be out there today for lunch. I'm actually going to have a chance to do a little golf in the high winds that we're expecting a little bit later today. So, once again, go to playtimberstone.com. You want to make your tee times or get any information.
9: All right, you can make a case that Saturday's game at Western Michigan will be the most important this season. Bob Beeler matches up the two teams.
10: Boise State and Western Michigan share more than a common nickname in Broncos. Both won their conference last season. Both teams are run first, and both play solid defense. Both quarterbacks are all very efficient, while neither has thrown an interception. Boise State head coach Spencer Danielson tells us what he looks for most in Western Michigan's offense.
11: Their running game, their running back will be one of the best running backs we've played all season, Oregon included. I mean, he is dynamic. He's a redshirt senior. I'm sure had every opportunity to go in the portal and stayed. And their offensive line is big. They're bruisers. And you better stop the run or they'll do it every play.
10: The Western Michigan defense is allowing only 16 points a game and has been stingy, allowing only 345 total yards a game. Coach Danielson talked about what he sees on that side of the ball.
11: Yeah, they did a great job in the transfer portal. They found four dynamic dudes up front. I mean, from 2D tackles, they're two edge players. And they are not only going to get after in the pass game, they are phenomenal against the run. Obviously, that's what they see every day, too. They have two safeties that are returning starters that played a lot of football. Their nickel's a returning starter, number one, who I think is one of their best players. So they'll mix up pressure looks with disguising some of the coverages that they do. And when you got a front that can get after the quarterback without pressure, it makes it very challenging.
10: Western Michigan coach Lance Taylor is in his fourth season in Kalamazoo. And each season, his Broncos have improved. Like Coach Danielson, he's impressed with his opponent.
12: It starts up front with their offensive line. They're big, they're physical, they're really good run blockers, but they're also great pass protectors. I think that they do a great job of possessing the football. They love to run the football and set up play action pass off of that.
10: Kickoff will be at 1:30 Mountain Time tomorrow. Our game day coverage will begin at 8:30 a.m.
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1: 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Problems already for the Friday morning commute. Got an accident just past Robinson Road blocking the right lane. Seen delays back to Franklin Boulevard. Also got a report of another accident just before Garrity blocking the left lane. So big slowdowns coming out of Canyon County along eastbound I-84. Once you get past that accident scene just past Robinson Road, things are fine all the way through 10 Mile Meridian Road, Eagle Road, no delays through the Y, and the inbound connector is running at normal speeds right now as well.
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4: You'll feel the change as the day goes on. The Treasure Valley stays mainly dry with highs in the upper 70s to low 80s, while the mountains see a few showers. Winds could gust around 40 miles an hour in some spots before easing tonight. For News Talk, KBOI, I'm CBS 2 weather anchor Eric Walker.
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0: The unmistakable sounds of Trans-Siberian Orchestra once again. Today, we have two chances for you to win. Now, one of them is going to be for those of you who are laying in your bed right now. Maybe you're already at work this morning, like we are. You have a chance to text to win. Text TSO to 208-336-3700. This is the 30th anniversary of Trans-Siberian Orchestra. They are featuring a spectacular re-image staging of The Ghost of Christmas Eve. Now, they have 97 performances, 56 markets, and they're doing this in just 42 days. And if you're listening and you go, well, that math ain't mathing. Well, it's because they're doing something that they've never done here in Boise, and that is in some of the markets, they are doing two shows in one day. It's never happened here in Boise before, but it is happening this year. The all-new production, Ghost of Christmas Eve, will be followed by a high-energy second set. We've told you this before. This is like going to three different shows. The second set, rock operas, defining numbers, the songs you know, Christmas Eve, Sarajevo, Christmas Canon, O Come All Ye Faithful, all that and a whole lot more. And, of course, the entire performance will be brought to life with new staging, state-of-the-art special effects, lights, lasers, and a few surprises. So even if you've seen this show, and a lot of people go to see this time after time after time, you're going to see stuff that is new in this show coming up at Extra Mile Arena. Your chance to win your tickets this morning also are happening here at our live broadcast, the Hometown Breakfast. And this is at the Grove by Lemon Tree. They're going to be opening up for breakfast, 7 a.m. this morning. They have some specials. I'm going to be telling you about that as we get closer to the time that they open up for breakfast. But if you want to come on by, you can sign up to win that. I will also tell you, first person to walk through that door and tell me that you heard me say this is going to get a free KBOI t-shirt. All you have to do is come in and say, hey, I heard you say the first person in gets a free KBOI t-shirt, and we've got a stack of t-shirts we're going to give away. You could be the first to have that today. So lots of stuff happening here, and of course, fantastic food if you want to get to that. We'll give you some of the details. And this is, of course, a Friday. That means that we have our sweet deal that's going on sale. Guess what our sweet deal is? 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
2: 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Well, we do not have our normal easy-going Friday morning commute. Got an accident on eastbound 94 just past Robinson Road. The right lane is blocked. It's brought traffic to a standstill. Got delays all the way back to north side right now. Causing big problems for people trying to get onto the freeway from Garrity. So give yourself a lot of extra time. Once you get past that accident scene, though, things open up. Normal speeds through 10 Mile, Meridian Road, Eagle Road. No delays through the Flying Y. No problems yet on the inbound connector.
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20: A cold front moves through this afternoon and brings in much cooler weather. We reach the upper 70s to low 80s today, with the valley mainly dry and a few mountain showers. After today's gusty winds, Saturday only reaches the mid to upper 60s. For News Talk KBOI, I'm CBS 2 weather anchor Eric Walker.
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18: Fox News, I'm Gianna Gelosi. President Trump taking Chinese President Xi to visit the National Archives today after last night's state dinner. The two leaders discussing the Middle East, Ukraine, and artificial intelligence Thursday, with President Xi stressing the need for AI to remain under human control. They also agreed to support each other in hosting this year's Asia-Pacific Economic Cooperation Summit set for November in China. Fox's Kristen Goodwin. A nor'easter intensifying, causing floods across the mid-Atlantic. Tens of millions are in the storm's path as it charges up the East Coast.
21: The storm is still strengthening as it moves north, and the threat, it ranges from the Carolinas into New England. It's expected to hit at least a dozen states in its path. We've already seen the damage it can do when you take a look at places like Virginia. Coastal flooding spilling into the street.
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0: Good morning and welcome to the show. Remember, you can always be more of a part of the show by participating. That's what it's all about. We like to talk about the equivalency of this being, you know, our show during the week, just hanging out, cup of coffee, and all of us having a conversation. Today, we make that actually what it is. If you want to come out and join us, you can. We're broadcasting live from the Grove by Lemon Tree, Park Center Boulevard, 404 East Park Center Boulevard. They'll open up for breakfast coming up here at 7 o'clock this morning, and would love to come on out and have you join us. For breakfast, I would love to meet you. Chance to meet a lot of our listeners, a lot of our old friends who have showed up for the hometown breakfast that we have done over the years. This is the first hometown breakfasts, once again, that we've done in about 18 months. And it's been about 3.5-4 years since we have been to East Boise. So for those of you who have said, I'd love to go to this, but it's not in East Boise. Well, we're in East Boise for you this morning. I have never been here before, so I'm really looking forward to some of the breakfasts. The Park Center, Benny, I'm still deciding. I'm going over the menu right now, trying to decide. Huevos Rancheros, short rib skillet. There's something that you don't get at a lot of different breakfast places, short rib skillet. 14-hour braised short rib, country potatoes, mozzarella, mushrooms, grilled onions, and your choice of eggs and toast. I may have to go with that. Orange sweet cream French toast. That sounds fantastic.
2: Mike, you're making me hungry.
0: A whole lot more. And by the way, they also have, for those of you vegetarians, they have vegetarian choices too. And they don't just serve breakfast. I know some of the places we go to are just breakfast places, and they close at 2 o'clock in the afternoon. No, this place is, also serves sandwich items and things for lunch. And CB, you've been here for lunch before.
2: The Wagyu Hatch Chili Burger is delicious.
0: There you go. Those are some of the items you'll find on the menu. So if you've never been here, and I don't care where you're at, travel this way today. Take a little bit out of your time, because we've got a lot of stuff that we're giving away too. Don't forget, we've got a second chance to get your Trans-Siberian Orchestra tickets here at the end of the show. And this is a great thing about our hometown breakfast. Only the people who show up and sign up are in on that grand prize drawing. So you have a really good chance. Instead of competing with 400 people, now I'd love it if 400 people showed up today, but a lot probably not going to have 400 people show up here for breakfast before we're done at 10 o'clock. You're only competing with those other people. We also have tickets to Freedom Brew Fest coming up on October 10th. I'll be hanging out with you. Nate Shellman stopped by last year at Freedom Brew Fest. This is a great fundraiser going on at Indian Creek Plaza in Caldwell, classic car show. They've got live music. And, of course, you get a sample from over 40 different brews. A good portion of those coming from brews right here in the Pacific Northwest. We've got free tickets for you. That's about $80 worth of tickets. So that will be coming up here for you once again as one of our prizes, too. So hope to see you out here once again. We got lots more to talk about today. And as I mentioned, phone lines are open at 208-336-3700. You can get us at #670 if you have a Verizon wireless phone. 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Or you can also call us on the phone, as I just said, or text us once again. 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
22: 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Still working on cleaning up an accident on eastbound I-84 just past Robinson Road. Right lane is blocked. Traffic is just crawling by the accident scene. I've seen delays almost

0: The wind is the big story today. Treasure Valley highs reach the upper 70s to low 80s, with the valley staying mainly dry. A few showers move through the central Idaho mountains. Gusts reach up to 25 to 35 miles per hour. Then Saturday cools into the 60s. For News Talk, KBOI, I'm CBS 2 weather anchor Eric Walker.
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15: Are you an over-apologizer? A lot of people say I'm sorry all day long for asking a question, for someone else bumping into them, for things that aren't even their fault. Researchers who study this say women tend to do it more, often out of a genuine desire not to be a burden to anyone. But here's the catch. When you apologize for everything, you inadvertently dilute the apologies that really matter. And a constant, reflexive sorry can make you come across as less sure of yourself than you really are. Now, one expert we talked to recommends this. Before the word slips out, pause and ask yourself, did I actually do something that warrants an apology? If the answer is yes, then own it fully. And remember that a real apology is less about the words than the change that follows. If the answer is no, maybe don't say sorry. Find another word instead. I'm Dr. Sanjay Gupta, helping you live a better life.
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3: 208-336-3700, pound 670 on your Verizon Wireless. Thanks for joining us this morning live. Once again, we've got the Grove by Lemon Tree. You can always tell, at least me, when I go into a new place and I try their coffee. And if their coffee is good, I know the rest of my experience is going to be fantastic. They just gave me my first cup of coffee this morning. It's great. It's great. So I am really looking forward to get a chance to have breakfast this morning as we broadcast live. Hometown Breakfast is brought to you by Cloverdale Plumbing. Huge thank you once again to Cloverdale Plumbing for making all of these stops possible. If you've never been here before and looking to get here, 404 East Park Center Boulevard at the corner of Mallard and Park Center. So it's easy to find right across the street from Smoky Mountain Pizza. So hope to see you here. We'll start opening the doors for breakfast coming up here in just about 15 minutes or so. Want to remind you that Canyon County is seeking election workers, November 3rd election, which we're just a little over 5 weeks away. And here's the great thing about this. It's volunteer, but you can get paid for it. So that's the best type of volunteer job that you can have. Chief judges required. They need those. They need helpers. And you can make up to $225 for the day. Chief judges are paid $225. Assistant chief judges paid $200. General poll workers also get paid $175 for working that day. Now, poll worker training is general poll worker training is going to get underway on October 5th through the 15th. If you want to be a chief judge or an assistant chief judge, those are the higher paying jobs and helping in Canyon County elections. Training for that got underway yesterday and will go to October 2nd. Poll workers must be at the polling place by 7 a.m. So this is kind of a tough job in that it's a long day. You're there until 7 a.m. or until poll, and then stay until polls are closed and your polling place is packed up and closed down. So you're talking at probably a 14, 15-hour day. The great news is, to serve, workers just must be a U.S. citizen and be at least 16 years old and be able to work that 12 to 14-hour day, as I said. But, like I said, you also get pretty good payday. Now, if you're interested, you can apply online. Go to voteidaho.gov/become-an-election-worker. Or you can call for more information at 208-454-7652. We'll talk more about the election, something you're going to be voting that will be on the ballot for all Idahoans. I didn't realize this was going on. But we're going to choose an official state gun of Idaho. That's on the ballot this year. We'll tell you the guns you'll have a choice on. We'll talk about that. We'll also get your input on what you think should be the state gun of Idaho. If you want to start emailing us right now what you think should be the official state gun, go ahead and email mike@kboi.com. Let's get a check on what's going on with sports. Once again this morning, this update is brought to you by Timberstone Golf Course. 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
4: Well, you can make a case that tomorrow's game at Western Michigan will be the most important this season. Bob Beeler matches up the two teams.
5: Michigan share more than a common nickname in Broncos. Both won their conference last season. Both teams are run first, and both play solid defense. Both quarterbacks are all very efficient, while neither has thrown an interception. Boise State head coach Spencer Danielson tells us what he looks for most in Western Michigan's offense.
6: Their running game, their running back will be one of the best running backs we've played all season, Oregon included. I mean, he is dynamic. He's a redshirt senior. I'm sure had every opportunity to go in the portal and stayed. And their offensive line is big. They're bruisers. And you better stop the run or they'll do it every play.
5: The Western Michigan defense is allowing only 16 points a game and has been stingy, allowing only 345 total yards a game. Coach Danielson talked about what he sees on that side of the ball.
6: Yeah, they did a great job in the transfer portal. They found four dynamic dudes up front. I mean, from 2D tackles, they're two edge players. And they are not only going to get after in the pass game, they are phenomenal against the run. Obviously, that's what they see every day, too. They have two safeties that are returning starters that played a lot of football. Their nickel's a returning starter, number one, who I think is one of their best players. So they'll mix up pressure looks with disguising some of the coverages that they do. And when you got a front that can get after the quarterback without pressure, it makes it very challenging.
5: Western Michigan coach Lance Taylor is in his fourth season in Kalamazoo. And each season, his Broncos have improved. Like Coach Danielson, he's impressed with his opponent.
0: It starts up front with their offensive line. They're big, they're physical, they're really good run blockers, but they're also great pass protectors. I think that they do a great job of possessing the football. They love to run the football and set up play action pass off of that.
5: Kickoff will be at 1:30 Mountain Time tomorrow. Our game day coverage will begin at 8:30 a.m.
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8: Major problems trying to come in this morning along eastbound 94 from Canyon County. Got an accident just past Robinson Road. Right lane is blocked. Traffic just crawling by the accident scene. Delay is all the way back to Karcher right now. You might want to think about an alternate route in. Once you get past the accident scene, things open up. Normal speeds through 10 Mile, Meridian Road, Eagle Road. No delays through the Flying Y. No problems on the inbound connector. Starting today, the intersection of Main Street and Whitewater Park Boulevard will reopen in Boise, and then Main will close west of Whitewater Park, so you still won't have access to the connector Chinden or Fairview. Whole project should be done by October 26th.
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9: You'll feel the change as the day goes on. The Treasure Valley stays mainly dry with highs in the upper 70s to low 80s, while the mountains see a few showers. Winds could gust around 40 miles an hour in some spots before easing tonight. For News Talk, KBOI, I'm CBS 2 weather anchor Eric Walker.
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17: Every so often, a scary disease makes headlines. Ebola, hantavirus, and it's easy to feel a wave of anxiety. So I wanted to give you some perspective from infectious disease experts. For the average person, the risk from these exotic viruses is essentially non-existent. As one expert put it, every virus has its own personality. So Ebola, for example, only spreads through direct contact with the bodily fluids of someone who's already very sick. So which germs do deserve your attention? The everyday ones, the viruses behind colds and flu and COVID and RSV, stomach bugs like norovirus and measles, which is wildly contagious and making a comeback. The good news is your defenses are simple and they work. Wash your hands a lot, stay up to date on your vaccines, and in certain settings, don't be shy about masking up. I'm Dr. Sanjay Gupta, helping you live a better life.
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22: It's September 25th, and this is your Fox Daily Snapshot. Fans of Spider-Man, Batman, and Wonder Woman unite, because today is National Comic Book Day. Whether you call them funny books, graphic novels, or floppies, comic books are a unique American art form. The first superhero comic, Action Comics No. 1, was published in 1938, introducing the world to Superman. Since then, creators and artists like Stan Lee, Bill Kane, Jack Kirby, and Neil Adams have helped to build a world where superheroes walk among us and undergo many of the same problems that you deal with every day. So go out, find your local comic book shop, and ask for recommendations for yourself or for your kids. It's a great way to get them to start reading. Also on this date, in 1981, Sandra Day O'Connor is sworn in as the first female justice of the Supreme Court. If it's your birthday today, you share it with Luke Skywalker himself, actor Mark Hamill, born in 1951. I'm Tushar Saxena, and that's your Fox Daily Snapshot.
23: This is Fox on Health. Austin, Texas police and EMS handing out Narcan in downtown bars after multiple apparent overdoses in recent weeks. Authorities say 200 rescue kits were given to 50 bars, each with two doses of Narcan, which is designed to reverse an opioid overdose. This comes after police reported at least five opioid-related overdoses in the area. First responders say four of those individuals were taken to hospitals, while the fifth refused, but all were later in stable condition. The Centers for Disease Control and Prevention says in 2024, there were an estimated 79 to 81,000 overdose deaths, down from more than 107,000 in 2022. The agency says the vast majority of overdoses are from opioids, especially the synthetic kind, including illegally manufactured fentanyl. The CDC urges anyone who thinks they may be witnessing someone experiencing a drug overdose to immediately call 911. For more health news, go to foxnewshealth.com. I'm Lisa Brady with Fox on Health.
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25: Can anyone in the world govern artificial intelligence? The regulation of AI is now such a topic, it's not just taking up time at the White House, but also at the United Nations. While the UN's General Assembly meets this week, some of the titans of AI development have had chances to speak to the UN Security Council about artificial intelligence growth, its presence in the world, and what the nations of the world should think about doing. Sam Altman is the chief executive of OpenAI, the company behind ChatGPT.
26: It is the work of ensuring that these systems reliably remain under human control, reflect human values, and help people guide the next stages of development. We are not trying to and must not automate human judgment or human values.
25: While some U.S. lawmakers are calling to regulate and even ban some AI development, President Trump would rather see less regulation and more industry control. With Fox on Tech, I'm Eben Brown, Fox News.
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8: 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Still major problems for the Friday morning commute. Accident eastbound I-4 just past Robinson Road. Right lane is blocked. Traffic just crawling by the accident scene. Got delays all the way back through Carter. Major slowdowns at all those interchanges. People trying to get onto the freeway. Give yourself a lot of extra time. Once you get past the accident scene, things look good. No problems through 10 Mile, Meridian Road, Eagle Road. No delays on the inbound connector yet.
0: Oh, God.
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4: 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We're going to give you some specials that are coming up. The doors are going to be opening up 7 to 8. You want to get in here before 8 o'clock because you get 20% off your menu, any menu item for you this morning. So take advantage of that. We'll tell you about some of the other specials coming up here after news at the top of the hour. We also have the Damn Near Impossible Question brought to you by Berkshire Hathaway Home Services, Silverhawk Realty, 208-888-4128. Their priority is you. We've got a $100 gift certificate to Idaho Air Gun. A man came up with this idea to be used in offices way back in 1969. He made a lot of money off the invention, and they're still used in many offices around the world today. We have them at our KBOI studios. But even though this invention is still used and made him a lot of money, he called them monolithic insanity right before he died back in 2000. What is this office invention? Something you see every place. What is it? If you know the answer, stick around. Coming up after 8:20, you'll have a chance to win. Be ready to call it 208-336-3700. 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
6: A new proposal to end the Iran conflict. I'm Dave Anthony, Fox News.
9: We do not wish to continue. 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
6: That's Iran's President Masoud Pezeshkian, who also denied in an interview with Fox's Brett Baer they've tried to kill Americans in counterattacks on U.S. bases in Gulf countries.
27: But they were killed there. Did you use satellite images?
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6: 19 U.S. service members have died in the conflict. As for Iran's new ceasefire offer, Fox's Peter Ducey reports from the White House.
28: The Iranian foreign minister now says Iran has a seven-day plan to end the war there, and that if the U.S. agrees, Iran will reopen the Strait of Hormuz, and Iran will talk about their nuclear program, something the president of Iran now claims isn't for nuclear weapons at all.
27: Do you want a nuclear bomb or not?
9: Not at all. Not at all.
6: In the Senate, a war powers resolution attempting to limit the president's actions in Iran fell one vote short. The House already approved it, but the resolution is symbolic. It can't force President Trump to do or not do anything. Now, he'll have tea later this morning at the White House with China's leader, then take him to the National Archives to look at the Declaration of Independence and the Constitution after hosting Xi Jinping at a White House state dinner.
29: I'd like to raise a glass and propose a toast to President Xi, Madam Peng, and the long relationship between China and America.
6: This after they held talks on issues ranging from trade to Taiwan to AI. One of the two men shot and wounded in the Trump assassination attempt at the president's campaign rally in Butler, Pennsylvania in 2024 has died, Jim Copenhaver. His family says he suffered life-altering injuries. Another Trump supporter was killed at that rally. It's getting stormy on the Atlantic coast as a nor'easter moves in.
30: From the Carolinas into New England, it's expected to hit at least a dozen states in its path. We've already seen the damage. Places like Virginia, coastal flooding spilling into the streets there.
6: That's Fox Weather's Katie Byrne in Ocean City, New Jersey. 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
6: United Nations in New York. Anti-Israel protesters demonstrating against the prime minister's speech at the UN. 103 of them were arrested by the NYPD. They accuse Israel of genocide, killing Palestinians in the war in Gaza, which Benjamin Netanyahu forcefully denied in his UN General Assembly addressing. It was Hamas who put civilians in harm's way. After some diplomats had walked out also in protest.
7: To the protesters outside, to the hypocritical delegates who left this hall, I ask, where were you when the Iranian tyrants butchered and maimed tens of thousands of unarmed Iranian civilians?
6: He also defended military actions as Iran to prevent them from getting a nuclear weapon. A Texas mother's off the hook after being implicated in her son's planned school shooting.
30: Ashley Pardo was charged last May with aiding in the commission of terrorism. The San Antonio mother was accused of buying ammunition, magazines, and tactical gear for her 13-year-old son with knowledge that he planned to carry out mass acts of violence at his middle school. But Bexar County records reveal the charge was dismissed for insufficient evidence. The teen, who officials say showed up to school in tactical clothing as part of an alleged attack, was initially charged with terrorism, but under a plea agreement received 2 years of probation in a secured residential facility for a prohibited weapons charge. Kristen Goodwin, Fox News.
6: On Wall Street, as oil prices drop, stock futures rise before today's trading, up more than 100 points for the Dow and the Nasdaq. On Thursday night football, the Falcons get their first win.
10: Into the end zone, Robinson for the touchdown.
6: That was Bijan Robinson's second score of the game, leading the Atlanta Falcons to a 35-14 win over the Packers in Green Bay on Amazon Prime Video, kicking off week three of the NFL season. Packers and Falcons both 1-2. I'm Dave Anthony. This is Fox News.
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8: 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So got that accident on eastbound I-84 just past Robinson Road, right around the new Highway 16 interchange. Right lane is blocked. Major delays all the way back through Karcher right now. Also causing a lot of slowdowns. People trying to get onto the freeway at Karcher, Northside, Franklin Boulevard, Garrity Boulevard. Give yourself a lot of extra time. Maybe find an alternate route. On the freeway, though, once you get past the accident scene, things open up. Normal speeds through 10 Mile, Meridian Road, Eagle Road. No delays through the Y. No problems headed out toward the airport, Micron, or Mountain Home.
2: Weather from the CBS 2 Weather Center.
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13: A cold front moves through this afternoon and brings in much cooler weather. We reach the upper 70s to low 80s today, with the valley mainly dry and a few mountain showers. After today's gusty winds, Saturday only reaches the mid to upper 60s. For News Talk KBOI, I'm CBS2 weather anchor Eric Walker.
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0: Trans-Siberian Orchestra right there. Gotta love it. Gotta love the fact that we have your tickets to win. We've got two chances for you to win coming up today. Number one, if you are sitting at home, work, or maybe you're stuck in that freeway, I-84 eastbound. By the way, I am so lucky. CB, this could have been so much more of a cluster this morning because I passed that accident just after it happened, before the road started to close down and choke off. You could have been doing – this could have been the CB show this
1: could
0: morning.
1: Could have been the CB show this morning, huh?
0: Mm-hmm. Yeah. Disaster averted. Let's put it that way. If I would have left 5 minutes later, probably still stuck in traffic with the thousands of other people. I've heard it's backed up all the way to Karcher as of right now. So I'd like to welcome those of you in who are forced listening this morning, waiting in traffic. As you're waiting in traffic, you can text to win these Trans-Siberian Orchestra tickets. Text TSO to 208-336-3700. You'll have until 10 o'clock to do that, and we'll pick a winner coming up. Also, we have another chance for you to win here at our hometown breakfast brought to you by Cloverdale Plumbing. We're at the Grove by Lemon Tree. We're in East Boise. So for those of you who have wanted us to be in East Boise, have a chance to get on out and in on the great prizes. Thanks to the Grove by Lemon Tree for having us out here today. And a really huge thank you to the Grove for all of the specials they are doing just for you today only, as you stop by for the hometown breakfast. 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Only until 8 o'clock. And that's only if you dine in. 8:30 to 10 this morning. For those of you who are late sleepers, you can still get in and get a deal. 10% off all of your food up until 10 o'clock. 8:30 to 10. Now, the other things that they have here today, they've got house-made lattes, canned lattes. So you can come on in and grab these things and go to your office for three of your friends. And I had never, ever even heard of this. They make these in-house. They have the clear cans that they put it in. I'm having an iced caramel latte. Carl, it's fantastic. Just amazing. These are the coolest thing ever. So if you want to take advantage of that deal, come on in, grab four of those, take them to work, or if you have family members, you can grab those, take them home with you, put them in your refrigerator, drink them tomorrow morning, because they're canned, just like a soft drink or a beer can. It's so cool. Mm-hmm. And we also have $25 gift certificates, four of those that the Grow by Lemon Tree has given to us. So that's part of our grand prize drawing today. So here are all the things that we have to give away here just for people who are showing up today. We have $25 gift certificates. So we've got four of those. We have your chance to win another pair of Trans-Siberian Orchestra tickets. Now, only the people that show up here at the Grow by Lemon Tree are in on these grand prize drawings. So this is a limited number. Just the people that show up, have breakfast here, come on out, say hi. You're in on the grand prize drawing for that. We also have a pair of tickets to Freedom Brew Fest coming up October 10th in Caldwell, Indian Creek Plaza. These are $80 worth of tickets. If you love beer, hard seltzers, things like that, they will be giving you tickets. With your ticket, you'll get like 20 different samples. Cups to be able to take advantage of that. So those are the things we have going on. And if you show up right now, first person, like I said, we've got a load of KBOI t-shirts that we are giving away right now for anybody who shows up. First couple of people who show up, say you heard it on News Talk KBOI, we're going to give you a KBOI t-shirt. So that's what we got going on here today at our hometown breakfast. Once again, easy to find, 404 East Park Center Boulevard. You go to plug that into your maps. It will take you right here, corner of Park Center Boulevard and Mallard. And we're going to be here till 10 o'clock broadcasting live. It is, of course, Open Phones Friday also today. So we got a lot of stuff that we're going to be talking about here for you. We're going to get you wrapped up here. As a matter of fact, CB, if you have it, I want to do the UN wrap-up. So the UN General Assembly has been meeting in New York all this week, and you've had speeches from people like the President of the United States, who was up first. You had the President of Iran. Yeah, Iran, who we are in a conflict with, was allowed to come to New York and address the UN General Assembly. You also had the president of Israel, Benjamin Netanyahu, who addressed the assembly yesterday. Here's the crazy part about this. It's so interesting to watch. You're trying to have diplomacy from everybody. That's what the UN is trying to do. Yet if they don't like what the president, or if you don't like the country that is addressing the General Assembly, what do? You get up out of your seats and you walk out. You don't listen to that guy. You don't listen to him. And that's what's been happening. Let's get a wrap up right now.
1: It's United Nations General Assembly week in New York, which means you're seeing the leaders of all sorts of countries here in town to address the world body and to attend other summits. Among those in town, believe it or not, the president of Iran, the foreign minister of Iran, and other top officials from that country. They are, in fact, here. It's a smaller delegation than in previous years, and they are being protected by either the Secret Service or the State Department's Diplomatic Security Service. There are rules around this, however. Their travel is restricted. They can travel to and from Kennedy Airport. They can go to the Iranian diplomatic offices here in New York. But any travel outside the city requires advanced approval by the State Department. They also can't spend a lot of money while they're here. There's a ban on buying luxury goods of more than $1,000, and they can't go to wholesale stores like Costco. Why that ban exists isn't entirely clear, but it is designed to reinforce the fact that there are sanctions on Iran, given the hostilities between the two countries. One other interesting thing about this week, President Pezeshkian is believed to be, best we can tell, the first leader of a country the United States is at war with to ever show up here in New York to address the United Nations. Think back in U.S. history. None of the leaders of those countries the U.S. was ever at war with were ever here in New York to address the body. So that is an interesting symbolic gesture by the Trump administration, even give them visas to be here and continue some lower level diplomatic talks, even while the president talks about annihilating Iran.
0: That's kind of a wrap up of things that were going on this week.
2: Can't go to
0: and
2: Costco.
0: Course, it's been just an absolutely huge, huge week for world leaders being here in the United States. The president has talked with a number of those leaders. We're going to hear from the Iranian president coming up here a little bit later this hour. And the reason I want you to hear this was done in an interview after his address, which, by the way, had a bunch of people walk out. After listening to the president, I just want to say it doesn't sound like we're that far away from possibly putting together a deal. And if what the president of Iran has said in his interview is what's being said to the administration, it's no wonder that the president of the United States, Donald Trump, says, I think we're very close to a deal. And he's been saying that for the last couple of months because of the things that the president had to say in what they are demanding and what they are wanting to do. And if what he says is true, I don't know why we haven't got a deal done. Now, what he says he wants to do and what they will actually do might be quite different. We'll let you be the judge of that, but we'll hear what was said in that interview once again coming up here a little bit later on this hour. Right now it's 7:15. It is time for a check on what's going on with sports once again. 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
2: Well, you can make a case that tomorrow's game at Western Michigan will be the most important this season. Bob Beeler matches up the two teams.
3: Boise State and Western Michigan share more than a common nickname in Broncos. Both won their conference last season. Both teams are run first, and both play solid defense. Both quarterbacks are all very efficient, while neither has thrown an interception. Boise State head coach Spencer Danielson tells us what he looks for most in Western Michigan's offense.
4: Their running game, their running back will be one of the best running backs we've played all season, Oregon included. I mean, he is dynamic. He's a redshirt senior. I'm sure had every opportunity to go in the portal and stayed. And their offensive line is big. They're bruisers. And they you better stop the run or they'll do it every play.
3: The Western Michigan defense is allowing only 16 points a game and has been stingy, allowing only 345 total yards a game. Coach Danielson talked about what he sees on that side of the ball.
4: Yeah, they did a great job in the transfer portal. They found four dynamic dudes up front. I mean, from 2D tackles, they're two edge players. And they are not only going to get after in the pass game, they are phenomenal against the run. Obviously, that's what they see every day, too. They have two safeties that are returning starters that played a lot of football. Their nickel's a returning starter, number one, who I think is one of their best players. So they'll mix up pressure looks with disguising some of the coverages that they do. And when you got a front that can get after the quarterback without pressure, it makes it very challenging.
3: Western Michigan coach Lance Taylor is in his fourth season in Kalamazoo. And each season, his Broncos have improved. Like Coach Danielson, he's impressed with his opponent.
5: It starts up front with their offensive line. They're big, they're physical, they're really good run blockers, but they're also great pass protectors. I think that they do a great job of possessing the football. They love to run the football and set up play action pass off of that.
3: Kickoff will be at 1:30 Mountain Time tomorrow. Our game day coverage will begin at 8:30 a.m.
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7: 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Still working on an accident on eastbound I-84 just past Robinson Road. Right lane is blocked. I'm seeing delays all the way back to Middleton Road right now. So we're talking 6.5 to 7 miles of slowdowns, plus major delays on all those on-ramps at Karcher, Northside, Franklin, and Garrity Boulevards, causing big delays for the drive-in this morning. Once you get past the accident scene, things open up. Normal speeds through 10-mile Meridian Road, Eagle Road. No delays right now on the inbound connector either.
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20: We talk a lot about screens at home, but what about screens at school? Almost 90% of U.S. public schools now hand every student a device. A growing number of parents and researchers are asking whether all that screen time is helping kids learn or getting in the way. Here's what the evidence shows. For many tasks, kids comprehend more when they read something on paper versus on a screen, and they remember more when they take notes by hand instead of typing. So while learning to use a computer is no doubt a valuable skill, the core work of reading, writing, and math may just sink in better the old-fashioned way. So what can you do about it? At home, encourage your kids to do their homework and studying off-screen when they can. And it's definitely fair to ask your kids' school how and how much they are using technology in the classroom. I'm Dr. Sanjay Gupta, helping you live a better life.
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0: Jeremiah Bates with us once again this morning. Talk about the market. As of right now, after a down day yesterday, we're looking to bounce back a little bit today. Dow's up 160, NASDAQ 107. S&P up 18. Crude oil was down from its high, yesterday's high. Also, bonds doing a little better today. How much of this news on oil and bonds have to do with some of the things said by the president of Iran?
26: Well, I mean, I think it certainly has something to do with it. I mean, it's the elephant in the room, right? When we look at price of oil, it's been... I mean, maybe this might be an overstatement. It's not necessarily trading like a meme stock, but we've certainly seen the ebb and flows really since this conflict started of, you know, you have Brent, WTI, I mean, like up over $100 a barrel, up towards $110 a barrel. We saw it down closer to $75 a barrel not too long ago. So this fluctuation in oil prices are certainly weighing on market sentiment, obviously, because when, like we talked about before, oil prices are up, it's going to affect, I mean, gas prices, airline fares, I mean, all those categories of business that are sensitive to higher oil prices. Now you look at the bond market as well, which, again, I mean, you look at futures market, like we said, I mean, there's slight gains across the board, obviously, AI and tech. One of the gainers that we can see as far as sectors, if you will. But the treasury yields is really what's causing some turmoil here. And when you have the 10-year treasury yield that was above 5.2% yesterday, and we haven't seen that level since 2007, the 30-year treasury yield hit over 5.5%. That's the highest that we've seen since 2004. I mean, bond market is showing increased concern that inflation is going to keep the Fed tighter for longer. Now, the question is, do these higher bond yields, and again, just to be clear, higher bond yields means the existing price of bonds is going down. So higher yields means lower prices. The real question is, are these higher yields on bonds going to affect the equity market? And yes, there has been some effect, but arguably the market has been holding up pretty solidly despite a 10-year treasury yield hitting 5.2%. Historically, that does not usually bode well for equities because with a U.S. Treasury, you're essentially getting a risk-free rate of return of over 5%. So if you're going to dip your toes as far as investing in equities, investors are going to demand a higher forward return because they're taking on more risk. So generally speaking, if you have higher yields on a risk-free investment like a U.S. Treasury, then generally money's going to pour in there. There's less favor for equities. But what the key here has been is that there's still optimism. Earnings have still been growing and keeping up with the pace as far as looking at the equity market. And a lot of that has to do with AI, the optimism around this new technology, all that good stuff that we've talked about. But it's an interesting dynamic, and it's you know, some individuals out there saying, hey, this is fine. It'll carry on until something breaks. But, you know, I'm certainly not in that camp. I mean, we're just seeing a tightening right. Fed, and we're not to the extent that we saw in 2022. 2022, we saw the worst bond market on record. Inflation was over 9% in June of 2022. There was so much uncertainty of how the Fed was going to tackle this inflation. Similar story, just not to that extent. There's still some uncertainty of how the Fed is going to approach interest rate hikes and for how long. Because we got to remember, going into this year, end of last year, expectations were we were going to see rate cuts. So it's been a bit of a turnaround as far as expectations for the bond market and the equity market.
0: You have to say, and I know this is a what-if question, but what if things are actually able in the next month to get done with Iran, oil prices fall back down to what they were, you know, 2 months ago, down into the $66, $68 range. Gas prices get under $4 a gallon again. Diesel drops down to below $5. All the other economic news and job news and all that other stuff seems to be really good. It's just the oil and gas and high prices there, which, by the way, affects everything. If we can just get that fixed, I think we go back and things get back to good again, right?
26: Yeah, I don't disagree at all. I mean, I think if we saw that, which honestly we've seen, like in this developing conflict, we have seen points where there was a lot of optimism. We did see oil drop, and we did see that those expectations kind of drop as far as inflation and all of that. And I agree, Mike, if there is a resolution, like a concrete resolution that the market can hang its hat on, when you look at the employment numbers, you look at retail spending, you look at earnings, I mean, right. those are all holding up. So if you get that tailwind of dropping of oil prices, yeah, I think, like you said, things get back to good, and things will probably still going up and to the right.
0: We'll keep an eye on things opening up here in just a few minutes. We'll see if things hold where we are right now. We'll get your first official update in about an hour, and then we'll talk to you next Tuesday.
26: Thanks, Mike.
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4: 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Well, the good news is, looks like they cleared that accident on eastbound 94 just past Robinson Road. The right lane is open now. Still seeing big slowdowns on the freeway all the way back to Middleton Road. Those should start easing up soon here. Once you get past Robinson Road, things open up. You got normal speeds through 10 Mile, Meridian Road, Eagle Road. No delays through the Y. No problems on the inbound connector right now either.
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34: Fox News, I'm CJ Papa. President Trump and his Chinese counterpart discussed Iran, plus
35: geopolitical tensions, including Taiwan, artificial intelligence, trade concession talks. The Chinese ambassador to the U.S. now says cooperation is a two-way street to keep the economic and trade ties stable. The list of cooperation needs to be lengthened and the list of issues shortened.
34: And the president will spend time at the National Archives today before she heads home. As for Iran's president, Masoud Pezeshkian, he joined Fox's Brett Baer in an exclusive interview on Special Report, speaking through an interpreter.
36: We do not seek to kill Americans. As shown by actions, demonstrable actions, America has sought to kill Iranians.
34: The Northeast, including New England, prepare for a direct hit from a powerful nor'easter. 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
0: Trans-Siberian Orchestra, November 27th, Extra Mile Arena. A couple different ways you can win this morning. Text TSO right now to 208-336-3700. We'll draw a winner coming up at the end of the show. The other way, and you have a better chance of winning, is joining us here at the Grove by Lemon Tree. Hometown Breakfast is already underway, and they opened early just for us and all of you today. And you've got 25 more minutes to get in and enjoy 20% off your breakfast. 20% off. until 8 o'clock. Then at 8:30 to 10, you can still get off 10% of your breakfast. But if you want to really save some money right now, get in and join us. Now, in addition to saving money, we have a whole bunch of stuff we're giving away today. We have the Trans-Siberian Orchestra tickets. You're only competing with people who sign up here, once again, at the Grove by Lemon Tree, at the corner of Mallard and Grove. And if you want to come, I'm sorry, Park Center. And we also have four $25 gift certificates for free food that you'll be able to win. But only people that come in and sign up today. If you want to take advantage of that special, 20% off, you got about 25 more minutes to get in and enjoy that. And next person that comes on in, we've already given away one of our KBOI t-shirts. Let's do it again. Come on in, say you heard it on News Talk KBOI. I will give you a KBOI t-shirt, not available in stores anywhere. Super duper handy dandy looking. And once again, we are here live, Hometown Breakfast, brought to you by Cloverdale Plumbing, the Grove by Lemon Tree, with News Talk KBOI.
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4: 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That accident on eastbound I-4 just past Robinson's been cleared out of the way. Things starting to ease up. Still seeing some really slow conditions, though, on the freeway from Middleton Road all the way through the Garrity Interchange. Once you get past Garrity, normal speeds through 10 Mile, Meridian Road, Eagle Road. No delays yet on the inbound connector. Don't forget, starting today, the intersection of

0: Yesterday, ABC News had a chance to have an exclusive interview to talk about the conflict going on with Iran, with the Iranian president. I want you to take a listen to what he has to say here, and I want to get your thoughts on this.
1: I'm here in New York City, Iran's president addressing the UN General Assembly. Martha Raddatz among a small group of journalists inside a room with the Iranian leader. Tonight, what Iran is now saying about this war, what Martha learned in the room.
2: Tonight, an extraordinary window into where the Iranians think we are in this war. Iranian President Masoud Pezeshkian inviting me and a handful of journalists into a room to ask questions with only Iranian cameras in New York City, where he addressed the UN General Assembly. Pezeshkian saying there is a major atmosphere of mistrust, but we are ready for a trust-building relationship. We struggle to understand why America attacked Iran. We don't want a nuclear weapon. Adding President Trump says the U.S. obliterated the program, so why do they need to inspect? But claiming we are willing to have inspectors. With gas prices in the U.S. soaring to nearly $4.50 per gallon and diesel prices at an all-time high, tonight the Iranian president saying it is impossible for the U.S. to make Iran surrender, acknowledging the U.S. has the power to destroy anything and everything, but insisting we will never surrender. The president also claiming most of the U.S. bases in the region are no longer usable. And of Iran's supreme leader, Mojtaba Khamenei, who was severely wounded and reportedly disfigured during the first day of the war, the Iranian president says he met with the supreme leader twice. We sat on traditional pillows where we sat with legs crossed and then uncrossed sometimes, claiming he saw no major challenges with his health.
1: So, Martha, we know what Iran's president claims, but we also know the supreme leader has not been seen in public since that initial strike. I'm curious, Martha, any indication inside that room today from the Iranians that Iran believes that Iran and the U.S. are any closer to reaching a deal here?
3: Well, David, the short answer is no, although the Iranian president insists the Iranians are eager to end the war, David.
1: All right.
0: Your thoughts, once again, email us, mike@kby.com. Text us if you want it, 208-336-3700. But some of the things that we've been hearing right there, they said they were willing to do inspections of the nuclear facilities, even though he claims that there are no nuclear facilities left, but he would still allow inspections going on. That's one thing that is insisted upon. He has no interest, he said, in nuclear weapons. So those are some of the big things. If those are true, and like I said, those are things he said, we don't know what's going on behind closed doors, but it sounds like there's a deal to be made, and I don't know if that has anything to do with what's going on in the stock market this morning. And oil prices are down once again this morning. But I'm curious as to what you think. If you want to weigh in, email me right now, mike@kboi.com. In the meantime, we'll get a final check on what's going on with sports once again this morning. It's brought to you by Timberstone. 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
4: Well, you can make a case that tomorrow's game at Western Michigan will be the most important this season. Bob Beeler matches up the two teams.
5: Boise State and Western Michigan share more than a common nickname in Broncos. Both won their conference last season. Both teams are run first, and both play solid defense. Both quarterbacks are all very efficient, while neither has thrown an interception. Boise State head coach Spencer Danielson tells us what he looks for most in Western Michigan's offense.
6: Their running game, their running back will be one of the best running backs we've played all season, Oregon included. I mean, he is dynamic. He's a redshirt senior. I'm sure had every opportunity to go in the portal and stayed. And their offensive line is big. They're bruisers. And you better stop the run or they'll do it every play.
5: The Western Michigan defense is allowing only 16 points a game and has been stingy, allowing only 345 total yards a game. Coach Danielson talked about what he sees on that side of the ball.
6: Yeah, they did a great job in the transfer portal. They found four dynamic dudes up front. I mean, from 2D tackles, they're two edge players, and they are not only going to get after in the pass game, they are phenomenal against the run. Obviously, that's what they see every day, too. They have two safeties that are returning starters that played a lot of football. Their nickel's a returning starter, number one, who I think is one of their best players. So they'll mix up pressure looks with disguising some of the coverages that they do. And when you got a front that can get after the quarterback without pressure, it makes it very challenging.
5: Western Michigan coach Lance Taylor is in his fourth season in Kalamazoo. And each season, his Broncos have improved. Like Coach Danielson, he's impressed with his opponent.
7: It starts up front with their offensive line. They're big, they're physical, they're really good run blockers, but they're also great pass protectors. I think that they do a great job of possessing the football. They love to run the football and set up play action pass off of that.
5: Kickoff will be at 1:30 Mountain Time tomorrow. Our game day coverage will begin at 8:30 a.m.
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9: 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Still seeing some pretty heavy slow traffic on eastbound I-4 through Canyon County from Middleton through Carter into the Garrity Interchange. A lot of these residual slowdowns because of that earlier accident just past Robinson Road. That's been cleared out of the way for quite some time. Got some heavy traffic, 10 Mile, Meridian Road, Eagle Road. No delays right now through the Flying Why not seeing any problems yet coming into downtown Boise, 184 The Connector.
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36: Here's a big question about a small device. Is your phone helping you build a meaningful life or quietly getting in the way? Social scientist Arthur Brooks, who wrote a book on exactly this, says the phone itself isn't the enemy. The trouble starts when we use our phones to escape the very things that give life meaning. Deep relationships, creativity, even a little healthy boredom. And that boredom matters more than you'd think. It's when your mind wanders, daydreams, and stumbles onto your best ideas. So Brooks offers three simple rules he says will change your life. Number one, don't pick up your phone for the first hour after you wake up. Two, put it away at meals. That time belongs to the people you're with. Three, set it aside for the last hour before bedtime. Try doing that for a week and see if it changes how you feel. I'm Dr. Sanjay Gupta, helping you live a better life.
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3: Once again, we are live, the Hometown Breakfast brought to you by Cloverdale Plumbing. Kenny's here having breakfast today. We're going to be here until 10 o'clock. Now, the great thing is if you get in here before 8 o'clock, you got about five more minutes. As long as you get in here by 8 o'clock, you get 20% off your breakfast this morning. Now, that's not the last thing that we have as far as specials goes. Beginning at 8:30 until 10, when we're done, you can still get 10% off. But if you really want to save some money, if you get in right now, you get 20% off your breakfast this morning. We're going to talk with the owner about some of the great deals, great menu items that they have. We'll do that coming up here in just a little bit. In talking about what's going on with Iran and oil prices and gas prices, something that did happen here in Idaho that we haven't seen in years, 3-4 years ago was the last time this happened, but the average price in gas hit kind of a milestone yesterday.
4: According to our TV partners at CBS2, Idaho drivers are now paying an average of $5 a gallon for regular unleaded. AAA reports that prices have increased $1.49 per gallon in the past year. Diesel also set another record in Idaho, and it is now sitting at $6.64 per gallon. That's up from $3.82 per gallon a year ago.
3: Got to ask, based on the number of people that I saw driving in this morning, are people seem to still be driving. It's kind of a mental thing. When it hits $5 a gallon, are you driving less because of what the price is right now? You can go ahead and weigh in. Email us, mike@kboi.com. 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Keep in mind, we're giving away Trans-Siberian Orchestra tickets. So if you're going to text us, take part in Open Phones Friday, might as well take a few seconds just to text and win those Trans-Siberian Orchestra tickets. We also have a chance for you to win those tickets here as we broadcast live. From our Hometown Breakfast, the Grove by Lemon Tree. Got people in here already signing up. Once again this morning, we got more chances that we're going to be giving away. A lot more stuff that we're going to be telling you about after news here at the top of the hour. Just gave away another KBOI t-shirt from a listener. We got two more t-shirts going out right now. We'll give them away while they last. Once again, we hope to see you here broadcasting live Hometown Breakfast. It's the Grove by Lemon Tree. 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
9: 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Still got some pretty slow traffic along eastbound 94 Middleton through Carter into the Garrity Interchange. A lot of these residual slowdowns because of that earlier crash just past Robinson Road. That's been cleared out of the way for quite some time. Also got some heavy traffic, 10 Mile, Meridian Road, Eagle Road. No delays through the Flying Y. No problems right now on the inbound connector. Rehabilitation work continues until June on Moores Creek Bridge on Highway 21. Traffic is going to be reduced to one lane while the work is going on. Expect delays up to 15 minutes.
0: Weather from the CBS 2 Weather Center.
6: You'll feel the change as the day goes on. The Treasure Valley stays mainly dry with highs in the upper 70s to low 80s, while the mountains see a few showers. Winds could gust around 40 miles an hour in some spots before easing tonight. For News Talk, KBOI, I'm CBS 2 weather anchor Eric Walker.
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3: Tracy, Josh, Donna just got signed up for some of our prizes we're giving away today, including four $25 gift certificates here from the Grove by Lemon Tree. It's the Hometown Breakfast brought to you by Cloverdale Plumbing. Also, Trans-Siberian Orchestra tickets that we're going to be giving away. We'll be drawing all of these winners coming up here at the end of the show today. You got just a couple more minutes if you want to get in right now. They can take advantage. Anybody dining in today, 20% off up until 8 o'clock. We've got 10% off beginning at 8:30. Once again, dine-in only. We also have a $100 gift certificate to Idaho Air Gun if you can answer our damn near impossible question this morning, which is brought to you by Berkshire Hathaway Home Services, Silverhawk Realty, 208-888-4128. Our question today, man came up with this idea to be used in offices way back in 1969. He made a lot of money off the invention, and they're still in use in offices around the world today. We even have them at KBOI. Now, even though he invented them, he made a lot of money off of them, right before he died, he called them a monolithic insanity. What is this office invention? If you know, stick around. Coming up after about 20 minutes from now, you'll be able to win.
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10: China's leader will return this hour to the White House. I'm Dave Anthony, Fox News, where Xi Jinping will have tea with President Trump.
11: Xi's motorcade is going to try to drive around all these protesters who are chanting, Xi Jinping, you're not welcome, and keep Taiwan free, for a quick stop here at the White House before a visit to the National Archives to go and see firsthand all of the documents that created this great democracy.
10: Fox's Peter Ducey at the White House, where she was honored last night at a lavish state dinner. Democrats are critical of the president. Senator Chris Coons says
12: he seems to be more focused on the pageantry than the substance, and it is not at all clear to me what of substance for the American people will come out of this summit.
10: David Perdue disagrees. The U.S. ambassador to China just told Fox the Trump-Xi talks at the summit were productive, especially on artificial intelligence.
13: We had a breakthrough. We have a crisis mechanism that's been established, and a dialogue, an AI dialogue has been established as well in that channel.
10: Iran is offering a new plan to end the conflict with the U.S., which would reopen the Strait of Hormuz shipping in 7 days if the U.S. meets financial conditions. They'd also restart nuclear talks. Iran's president, Masoud Pezeshkian, again insists, in an interview with Fox's Brett Baer, they're not pursuing weapons, saying Iran's supreme leader has called them,
14: it is unholy, it is religiously illegal to have weapons of mass destruction.
17: Deep under a mountain. Why do you do that if you don't want to hide it?
14: No. We said we're willing to dilute them.
10: It is stormy from North Carolina and forecast to be all the way up to New England as a nor'easter brings strong wind, heavy rain, and potential coastal flooding. Parts of Hawaii will get a lot of the same weather as Hurricane Nolo passes to the south. The Big Island's mayor, Kimo Alameda, warns.
18: We may not see it now, but the possibility of life-threatening and catastrophic flooding still remain.
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10: Stocks are rising on Wall Street. The Dow's up 121 points. The Nasdaq's gaining 60. The S&P 500 adding 11 points. The price of oil is down more than 1%, dropping WTI back to about $93 a barrel. At the gas pump, regular is up another penny. AAA's national average, $4.49 per gallon. Diesel is down a penny. It's now 2 cents less than the record high set earlier this week. Now it's $6.50. Now to another concern about rising costs of electricity.
15: With energy demand soaring, driven by artificial intelligence power needs, the U.S. Energy Department now plans to spend nearly $2 billion to make existing power grids more efficient so they can produce more electricity. Energy Secretary Chris Wright calls it a quick way to lower prices and increase reliability, using fibers already in the transmission lines to, for instance, measure real-time weather conditions and steer power away from congested or overloaded paths. Opposition to AI data centers has been growing over cost and usage concerns, with construction of new power plants not able to keep up. Funding for the power grid upgrades comes from the Biden-era bipartisan infrastructure law, to be matched by funding from recipients, including utilities and state agencies. Lisa Brady, Fox News.
10: Controversy in the NFL. As a player appeals a fine he got.
16: The league fining San Francisco 49ers fullback Kyle Juszczyk nearly $15,000 for engaging in offensive demonstrations. Juszczyk celebrating the third quarter of last Sunday's game against the Miami Dolphins by pretending to drink a beverage. The league says he did an imitation of chugging a beer, but Juszczyk says that's not the case.
20: You guys all know my nickname is Juice. I have juice on my pads. The stadium yells juice when I catch the ball.
16: Juszczyk placing a jug labeled in big letters, not beer, at his locker. Frank Lanza, Fox News.
10: Last night, Atlanta kicked off week three of the season, beating Green Bay 35-14. I'm Dave Anthony, Fox News.
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9: They've got some pretty heavy traffic along eastbound I-84 in Canyon County from Middleton through Franklin Boulevard. A lot of these residual slowdowns because of that earlier accident just past Robinson Road. That's been cleaned up for quite some time. Heavy traffic from north side through Garrity into the 10-mile interchange. Pretty busy around Meridian Road, around Eagle Road. Seeing some slowing as well coming into downtown Boise, 184th connector starting right around Chinda Boulevard. Don't forget, ITD will close 10th Avenue under I-84 in Caldwell again tonight.
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6: There. A cold front moves through this afternoon and brings in much cooler weather. We reach the upper 70s to low 80s today, with the valley mainly dry and a few mountain showers. After today's gusty winds, Saturday only reaches the mid to upper 60s. For News Talk KBOI, I'm CBS 2 weather anchor Eric Walker.
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0: Trans-Siberian Orchestra right there. Now that's on the radio that you're listening to this morning. It's not near as impactive as getting to see them live in person. Laser Light Show. Two shows coming up in November on the 27th, Extra Mile Arena. This is something that has never happened in Boise, Idaho before, where they're doing two shows in one day. We have free tickets for you in a couple different ways that we are giving away tickets. Number one, if you are listening right now, you can text 208-336-37, text TSO. Coming up next hour, we'll pick a winner at the end of the show to get that pair of tickets. Another even better way, when I say better, because this comes with breakfast and a much higher chance of winning tickets, is by joining us today right here at our hometown breakfast, brought to you by Cloverdale Plumbing. First time ever I have been to the Grove by Lemon Tree. We're in East Boise. We have a whole bunch of people in East Boise that say, hey, we need you to do something on East Boise so it's easy for us to get in. We did it. And now's your chance to come on in and join us. Also want to bring in with us this morning the owner, John Para. Thank you for sitting here with me for a few minutes.
1: Absolutely.
0: Now, the reason why I love to sit here and talk with you, because there's a couple of things that I want to mention. Number one, coming up here from 8:30 until 10 this morning, if you come in, 10% off for anybody who eats inside. Now, this is for people who are eating, dining in only, not if you're grabbing stuff, which, by the way, grabbing stuff and taking off to work, we get it. But if you dine in with us today, you get 10% off your breakfast. We have prizes. Jason, thank you so much for giving us the gift certificates. We got four $25 gift certificates we're giving away.
1: We do. Absolutely.
0: We have Trans-Siberian Orchestra tickets we're giving away. We have KBOI t-shirts. Just gave away a couple of those. We still have more t-shirts, right? Still have more t-shirts. If you come in and join us for breakfast this morning while they last, everybody who shows up, by the way, if you want tickets to the Boise Area Parade of Homes, free tickets while they last. All you have to do is say, hey, I want those tickets. Don't have to sign up for those. Jason, thanks for taking a few minutes. Thanks for getting up early, a little extra early this morning.
1: I'm up early.
0: So we can have the doors open and get set up. I want you to, first off, I didn't realize that this is not a new restaurant.
1: It is not. We've been here for 4.5 years. Yeah, we've been doing breakfast, brunch. We did dinners for a little while, but we've kind of scaled that down to just brunch and lunch all day.
0: Now, you do have sister restaurants.
1: We do.
0: That have just recently opened up, correct?
1: Yeah, our original location actually opened up 8 years ago, and that's the sandwich shop. So it's called Lemon Tree Company on 10th and Bannock.
0: Okay.
1: But our other sister location that's like this location, the Grove by Lemon Tree, it's called Max and Louie's. That's been open now for about 9 months in Garden City, right off the Greenbelt.
0: So we do that, that is a new one.
1: It is brand new.
0: And I believe that's also going to be one of our hometown breakfasts here, part of our fall tour. So we'll be having a chance to stop there, too.
1: Absolutely.
0: I want you to tell us, I always love coming out to these things, especially in places that I've never been. I am blown away by something I have never seen in a restaurant before. And I think it when people hear about this, you're going to have people both here and your other restaurant picking this up. Tell me, where did this idea come from? Canned lattes that you can come here, order them, and take them home. Now, these are in similar cans. It's a clear see-through bottle, but it's capped, and you open it up just like you would a soft drink can or a beer can. So you can take them home, put them in your refrigerator, and not have to drink them right away.
1: Yeah. Breweries have been doing this for quite some time, especially local breweries, where you can can your own beers and take them to go. This kind of elevates it, and it's kind of a step above. So it's a clear canned container with an aluminum top. So we actually...
0: Pop top.
1: It's a pop top, yeah. We started that at Max and Louie's. And so that essentially kind of went viral. You know, it's on TikTok and it's on...
0: This
1: know,
0: is amazing.
1: Yeah, it's pretty cool.
0: They made me one. I have the caramel latte.
1: Yep, the cold brew.
0: Cold brew. Yep. It's fantastic. Yeah. I love this. I'm going to grab some of these and take them home with me today.
1: Well, we brought that here to this location. What's interesting is we've been here for 4.5 years. Once we brought that over here... We had folks saying that we were copying Max and Louie's, but we've literally have been doing this for 4 years, 4.5 years. It's the same menu. But
0: copying your own restaurant.
1: We're copying our own restaurant, which is kind of cool. But yeah, it's a really cool, unique thing. It started out in Asia. I follow places all over the world, and I saw a place out in Australia that was doing it. So we brought it here to Idaho. were the very first ones to do it.
0: I had never seen it before, yeah. And it's just an absolutely fantastic idea. I love it. Let's talk a little bit about your menu items also this morning. You've got some unique – I mean, you've got some of the regular stuff you're going to find. I noticed you have a breakfast for two, which, by the way, great price on this, $33.50. Breakfast for two. I don't know where you can go anywhere in the Treasure Valley and get a breakfast like this for $33.50. Four eggs, choice up to two different styles, four slices of smoked bacon, two sausage patties, roasted country potatoes, and toast. Now, when I saw this, I go, okay, well, that's good for me, but what does a second person get?
1: It's pretty massive, too. It comes on a really big plate.
0: For $33.50.
1: Yeah.
0: And if you come in today between 8:30 and 10, you get 10% off of that.
1: Absolutely.
0: The other thing I wanted to talk about, some unique items on your menu, the short rib skillet.
1: Mm-hmm.
0: Tell us about that.
1: Yeah, we braise our short rib for 14 hours. So we'll pop that in the oven before we leave, and then the next morning it's ready to go. We've got country potatoes in there, with mozzarella cheese, onions, peppers, and then we throw that short rib and then whatever style of egg you like on top of that.
0: It's orange, sweet cream, French toast.
1: Oh, yeah. Oh, yeah. Yeah, we make our own orange cream batter with that, so fresh squeezed oranges in there, orange zest. You know, it's a French toast.
0: Keeping on the orange, orange kind of ricotta, idea, no. The orange ricotta pancakes.
1: Yes, we actually started doing lemon ricotta pancakes at Max and Louis. So we brought a different version of that to this location. So it's unique to this location.
0: So what exactly is an orange ricotta pancake?
1: We take ricotta cheese. We mix in the fresh squeezed oranges, the zest, a little bit of sugar in there, and we make a pancake out of it.
0: Mind blown.
1: It is pretty popular. I mean, almost every table gets at least one.
0: Well, I mean, you have to, because these are some of the items that you don't see anywhere else. So it's kind of a cool thing to come here. That's what I love when we go into these hometown breakfast places, especially places that I've never been, getting a chance to try some of these great different menu items that you just don't see anywhere. And you have a number of those on your menu today.
1: Yeah. And everything's handmade. So these are things that aren't store-bought. We actually, you know, put a lot of pride and love into what we do, and we hand-make everything. Our sauces, our jams, you name it, we make it.
0: That's awesome. Yep. The other thing I want to talk about is something that's unique to your place. You have 9 different flavors of lemonade. Is that correct?
1: We do, yes. Made with fresh purees, so it's not a simple syrup or anything.
0: Right. That's what's, it's not canned. You don't go to
1: nope.
0: Walmart.
1: Nope.
0: Kenny from Cloverdale Plumbing is giving a thumbs up. I don't know what he had. But he is giving a definite thumbs up to his breakfast this morning.
1: Yeah.
0: The other thing, I had never heard of this before. Was this your guys' idea? Because I love a good mimosa.
1: Mm-hmm.
0: But you went a different tack because of your lemonades. You do limosas.
1: Yeah, it's funny. A lot of folks don't catch on to that. So we coined that phrase 8 years ago when we opened up our downtown location. So instead of calling it a mimosa, we call it a limosa. Yeah.
0: So which I got to try this out. Which one is your personal favorite?
1: Strawberry basil is my favorite.
0: Really?
1: Yeah.
0: Okay.
1: So we take, you know, the strawberry puree, fresh basil in there, and then your
0: hold on. Let me write that down. Strawberry basil limosa.
1: Yeah.
0: Gonna be trying that out too before I leave. Jason, fine job what you're doing here, and like I said, looking forward to trying some of these menu items.
1: Awesome.
0: Want to remind everybody, if you get in between 8:30 and 10 today, you're going to get 10% if you're dining in for breakfast. So you can take advantage of that. More importantly, the reason you want to get in before 10 o'clock is because we have a whole bunch of giveaways. Gift certificates right here, $25 gift certificates. We got 4 of those we're going to give away from the Grove by Lemon Tree. We also have Trans-Siberian Orchestra tickets. We've got Freedom Brewfest tickets. And while they last, KBOI t-shirts. Once again, just come on in and say, hey, I heard you talking about this on KBOI. We'll give you a t-shirt. We'll hope to see you here. Once again, Jason, thanks for having us out here.
1: Oh, thanks for coming.
0: All right. Looking forward to trying some of your great food. And don't forget, by the way, coming up at 9 o'clock today, KBOI Sweet Deal, $50 gift certificate, half price, 9 o'clock sharp, probably going to sell out pretty quickly this morning. 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Coming up next, we've got a $100 gift certificate we're going to be giving away for our damn near impossible question to Idaho Air Gun. We'll get to that right after we get to Bronco Sports Today.
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5: Welcome to Broncos Sports Today. I'm Bob Beeler. Boise State meets Western Michigan tomorrow in Kalamazoo in one of the biggest group of six games to be played in a long time. Both Broncos won their respective conferences last season. Both are looking to repeat this year, and the winner tomorrow believes they will make the CFP. Spencer Danielson says he's impressed with what he sees in Western Michigan.
6: Conference champion last year, their coach, Coach Taylor's done a phenomenal job keeping their best, their quarterback's back, their running back back, their best players on defense are back. They returned all of them, and they want to go be special this year, and I got a lot of respect for that, especially in this landscape of college football where players leave a lot. They've got something brewing there, and it's going to be a big-time matchup Saturday afternoon.
5: Western Michigan has their best team since 2016 when they went to the Cotton Bowl. We'll hear from their head coach Lance Taylor when Broncos Sports Today continues.
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5: 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Western Michigan is 2-1 on the year with wins over Monmouth and Rice. They should be 3-0 with a win over Michigan. If the Big Ten could have managed the clock better. Head coach Lance Taylor knows the winner of this game tomorrow is likely a leader in the position to make the college football playoff.
9: I think this game means a lot to our team in terms of, you know, national implications. And, I mean, that's a testament to where we are from a culture and a program standpoint. I think they've earned the right to be in the national spotlight, whatever that means, with this game, playing a really good football team against Boise. We can't make it more than it is or less than it is. This game doesn't matter if you don't take care of last game. Same is true with next week. I mean, you know, next week's game doesn't matter if we don't take care of this week. Everybody stops talking about you when you stop taking care of your opportunities that you've been given.
5: Both teams play great defense, have steady quarterbacks who don't throw interceptions, plus powerful running games. 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That's Broncos Sports Today. I'm Bob Beeler, and it's a presentation of Broncos Sports Properties.
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11: 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Still pretty slow stuff on eastbound I-84 in Nampa from Karcher through the Franklin Boulevard interchange. Also got some heavy traffic around Garrity, 10 Mile, Meridian Road, Eagle Road. Bright sun in your eyes this morning causing some of these slowdowns. No delays through the Flying Y, not seeing any problems headed out toward the airport, toward Micron, toward Mountain Home. Inbound connector running at pretty normal speeds right now as well.
12: Weather from the CBS 2 Weather Center.
13: The wind is the big story today. Treasure Valley highs reach the upper 70s to low 80s, with the valley staying mainly dry. A few showers move through the central Idaho mountains. Gusts reach up to 25 to 35 miles per hour. Then Saturday cools into the 60s. For News Talk, KBOI, I'm CBS 2 weather anchor Eric Walker.
0: Got a text message in earlier this morning. I told you that we had that accident that had backed up traffic on I-84 for about 6 or 7 miles. This person wrote in, I made it to work on time today due to listening to KBOI traffic reports. Thank you guys so much. You're welcome. That's what we're here for. And I'm glad you made it into work on time. That's just a part of the service that we offer. The other part of the service that we offer is breakfast at great places throughout the Treasure Valley, broadcasting live from the hometown breakfast, Grove by Lemon Tree. I apologize. I had forgot to give the location when we talked to the owner, Jason, here just a little bit ago. So for those of you who missed out on the location, it's 404 East Park Center Boulevard. If you want to plug that into your maps, that'll take you right here. If you're headed this way, it's the corner of Park Center and Mallard. Look for the KBOI van when you pull into the parking lot. That's where we're at. Come on in. Love to see you. 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Now, he made a lot of money off this invention, and they are still used in offices around the world today. We even have them at KBOI. 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His terms. What was this monolithic insanity? What was this office invention? 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
25: Are you an over-apologizer? A lot of people say I'm sorry all day long for asking a question, for someone else bumping into them, for things that aren't even their fault. Researchers who study this say women tend to do it more, often out of a genuine desire not to be a burden to anyone. But here's the catch. When you apologize for everything, you inadvertently dilute the apologies that really matter. And a constant, reflexive sorry can make you come across as less sure of yourself than you really are. Now, one expert we talked to recommends this. Before the word slips out, pause and ask yourself, did I actually do something that warrants an apology? If the answer is yes, then own it fully. And remember that a real apology is less about the words than the change that follows. If the answer is no, maybe don't say sorry. Find another word instead. I'm Dr. Sanjay Gupta. helping you live a better life.
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0: 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Lisa is going to get first crack at answering our question today. The man came up with this idea to be used in offices way back in 1969. He made a lot of money off the invention. They are still used in offices around the world today. We have them at KBOI, as a matter of fact. But even though this invention is still used, made a lot of money, the man who invented it, right before he died, called them a monolithic insanity. What was this invention, Lisa? Hello, Lisa, are you there?
8: Oh, I'm sorry. It was a cubicle.
0: It was an office cubicle. Yes. Prairie dog farm.
8: I had my beard on, so I wouldn't disturb you. Oh, I'm so sorry. Okay.
0: Invented by Robert Probst, office cubicles in 1969, right before he died. Even though he invented it, he called them a monolithic insanity. Congratulations, Lisa. You got yourself a $100 gift certificate to Idaho Air and Gun. Congratulations. 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Congratulations to all of our winners. Once again, this week, hold on the line. We'll get some information from you. Open Phones Friday continue, 208-336-3700. Anything you want to talk about, the day is the day to do it. You can also email Mike at KBOI.com. We are live having breakfast today. 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We've got T-shirts, KBOI T-shirts, while they last. And we have a whole stack of prizes we're giving away this morning. 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You're only competing against people who are here for breakfast today. We'll do that drawing coming up at 10 o'clock also. 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We have a huge stack of those. We'll just hand those out just for showing up today, just like our T-shirts while they last. That's what's going on. And then don't forget, coming up here at 9 o'clock sharp, KBOI sweet deal today is our 50% off on the deals going on here. 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
25: We talk a lot about ultra-processed foods, but here's a new reason to pay attention. Harvard study just found that adults who eat the most ultra-processed foods had a nearly 60% higher risk of dementia. Now, here's a way of thinking about it that I think is important. For years, we've been told that if we can't stop at just one chip or cookie, it's a failure of willpower. But scientists who study this say that's not fair. These foods are deliberately engineered, the perfect mix of sugar, fat, additives. They make them irresistible. In other words, it's not that you're weak necessarily, it's that the food was designed to beat you. And that's worth knowing, because it takes the guilt out of it and puts the blame where it belongs. Keep in mind, almost 70% of what is on supermarket shelves is ultra-processed. What you should be doing is shopping for foods with the fewest ingredients possible. I'm Dr. Sanjay Gupta, helping you live a better life.
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5: 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So got some pretty heavy slow stuff on eastbound I-84 in Nampa from Karcher through the Northside Boulevard interchange. Heavy traffic around Garrity, 10 Mile, Meridian Road, Eagle Road. No big delays through the Flying Y. Not seeing any problems headed out toward the airport, toward Micron, toward Mountain Home. Starting today, the intersection of Main Street and Whitewater Park Boulevard will be reopened in Boise. And then Main going to be closed west of Whitewater Park Boulevard, so you still won't have access to the connector Chinden or Fairview. Whole project should be done by October 26th.
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14: U.S. stocks are mostly higher to start Friday's trading day. All three major U.S. indexes are in the green. However, the Dow Jones Industrial Average is on track for its fourth straight losing week. Currently, the Dow Jones gaining close to 0.2%. The S&P 500 with a modest gain of close to 0.1%. And the tech-giving NASDAQ up about 0.1% as well. Looking at your morning movers, shares of Microsoft, one of the outperformers, gaining close to 3%. In the fixed income space, the 10-year treasury yield ticking higher, now above 5.2%. We are seeing oil pull back a bit, WTI down to about $93 a barrel. Price of Brent right over $105 a barrel. Gold gaining close to 0.5%, as is silver. Looking at the main sector groups within the S&P 500, technology and industrial sectors are leading the gains, as communication services and energy sectors are the laggards. In cryptocurrency, Bitcoin down over 1%. Its price is just above $83,000 a token. I'm Jeremiah Bates on behalf of Tree City Advisors of Pollen and the Real Money Pros on News Talk KBOI.
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29: Fox News, I'm Tom Graham. The UN
10: General Assembly continues their gathering in New York City today. A key topic remains the U.S. conflict with Iran. Fox's Peter Doocy.
15: The Iranian foreign minister now says Iran has a 7-day plan to end the war there, and that if the U.S. agrees, Iran will reopen the Strait of Hormuz, and Iran will talk about their nuclear program, something the president of Iran now claims isn't for nuclear weapons at all.
10: In the meantime, a Senate War Powers resolution that aimed to end military action against Iran fell just short of a majority in that body. Hurricane Nolo continues to gain strength in the Pacific, expected to barrel south of the Hawaiian Islands Saturday while picking up steam.
16: Our partners at the National Weather Service are seeing the storm strengthen as expected. It could still develop into a major hurricane.
10: Hawaii County Mayor Kimo Alameda. 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

0: 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Still seeing some pretty heavy stuff on eastbound 94 from Karcher through the Garrity Interchange. Also pretty busy 10 mile through Meridian Road into the Eagle exit. No delays through the Flying Y. Inbound Connector running at pretty normal speeds right now as well. Rehabilitation work continues until June on Moores Creek Bridge on Highway 21. Traffic reduced to one lane while the work's going on. Expect delays up to 15 minutes.
1: Weather from the CBS2 Weather Center.
2: Oh, God.
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4: You'll feel the change as the day goes on. The Treasure Valley stays mainly dry with highs in the upper 70s to low 80s, while the mountains see a few showers. Winds could gust around 40 miles an hour in some spots before easing tonight. For News Talk, KBOI, I'm CBS2 weather anchor Eric Walker.
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8: 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Anything you want to talk about. 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We have a pair of tickets to Trans-Siberian Orchestra we're going to be giving away coming up here just at the end of the show today. Oh, is that the orange? All right. I want to do a quick reset. We're Hometown Breakfast brought to you by Cloverdale Plumbing. I have got a massive food sitting here. I tried out something that's on their menu. You're not going to find this almost any place else, short rib skillet. And I did not order the short rib skillet, so I didn't get the full breakfast, but I wanted to try out the short ribs just to see what they taste like. OMG. They are fantastic. 14 hours they are braised. And then they're served with country potatoes, mozzarella mushrooms, grilled onions, topped your choice of egg. You also get toast with that. And I just wanted to try out the ribs. The ribs are amazing. The breakfast order that I just got, and the orders are big here, too. Park Center Betty. I always like to try the Eggs Benedict at the places I go. Because you can contrast and compare Eggs Benedict to different places. So I can always tell how good a place does with their Eggs Benedict by usually ordering the Eggs Benedict, which I did this morning, and it looks fantastic. And then Jason, the owner, because the other thing that we talked about, and Kenny from Cloverdale Plumbing had this, the orange pancake, orange sweet cream, or this is the orange ricotta pancake. It looks amazing. He just brought me that. I'm not going to be able to eat all this. I'm not even going to come close to eating all this. I have a strawberry basil limosa. It's lemonade, and it's amazing. Everything I have touched or tried, absolutely amazing. Once again, get in here because right now, up until 10 o'clock, you have a chance to get 10% off your meal. 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We're at the corner of Mallard and Park Center. If you pull into the parking lot, you see the KBOI van, you know you found the right place. Now, in addition to that, we have so many prizes we're giving away here today. We've gone through a whole bunch of KBOI t-shirts. Greg just picked himself up a KBOI t-shirt. We've got Trans-Siberian Orchestra tickets we are giving away here on location. Only the people that show up at the Grove by Lemon Tree this morning for breakfast will get in on that grand prize drawing. So you have a really good chance of winning those tickets. And then these guys so nicely have given us four $25 gift certificates so you can come back at another time and enjoy breakfast again.

0: The other thing you might want to do is pick yourself up one of these house-made canned lattes. They've got a whole bunch of different. I got the iced latte, caramel, salted caramel. Amazing. 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Hometown Breakfast brought to you by Cloverdale Plumbing. We're going to talk about a few other items still on the way before our show is done today. Boy, I'll tell you what, Idaho, kind of this week, the center of the news universe. We spent a couple of days talking about the story of the man who killed himself in a church back in 1982. You remember that story? And how he is tied in, possibly, to the Tylenol poisonings back into Chicago, which changed how we buy our over-the-counter medications now. So we talked about that earlier this week. Once again, the police would never confirm or deny that that was the person. However, police forensic psychologist said he wasn't under the same rules and said, yeah, this is the guy. That was a huge story that led off national news on every news organization earlier this week. When we come back, yesterday, another huge story that we're going to talk about when we come back after a final check on traffic and weather, about an Idaho CEO of a tech company from right here in Boise has been arrested and charged for hiding a connection to Russia while having contracts for his text company with the United States federal government and also with the Boise Police Department. This man used to be a member of the Boise Police Department. We'll give you that story on the way. And then over the last part of the show, also want to talk about what should Idaho's official gun be. It's going to be on the ballot this year. I didn't even know this until yesterday that we had this ballot item on our ballot. We're going to be choosing an official gun for the state of Idaho. What do you think it should be? You can already start emailing in mike@kboi.com. We'll talk about that coming up after news at the top of the hour. If you want to text us with your thoughts on what the official gun should be, you can text right now at 208-336-3700. 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
2: 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Still got some busy stuff along eastbound 94 in Nampa from Cartridge through the Garrity Interchange. Also got some slowing around 10 Mile, Meridian Road, Eagle Road. A lot of folks still merging onto the freeway at all those interchanges. No delays through the Flying Y. Inbound Connect, you're looking pretty good right now. Starting today, the intersection of Main Street and Whitewater Park Boulevard will reopen, and then Main's going to close west of Whitewater Park Boulevard, so you still won't have access to the connector at Chinden or Fairview. Whole project should be done by October 26th.
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5: Hi. A cold front moves through this afternoon and brings in much cooler weather. We reach the upper 70s to low 80s today, with the valley mainly dry and a few mountain showers. After today's gusty winds, Saturday only reaches the mid to upper 60s. For News Talk KBOI, I'm CBS 2 weather anchor Eric Walker.
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11: Are you an over-apologizer? A lot of people say, I'm sorry, all day long, for asking a question, for someone else bumping into them, for things that aren't even their fault. Researchers who study this say women tend to do it more, often out of a genuine desire not to be a burden to anyone. But here's the catch. When you apologize for everything, you inadvertently dilute the apologies that really matter. And a constant reflexive sorry can make you come across as less sure of yourself than you really are. Now, one expert we talked to recommends this. Before the word slips out, pause and ask yourself, did I actually do something that warrants an apology? If the answer is yes, then own it fully. And remember that a real apology is less about the words than the change that follows. If the answer is no, maybe don't say sorry. Find another word instead. I'm Dr. Sanjay Gupta. Helping you live a better life.
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0: Hey, Trump, just because we don't know what we're doing doesn't mean that we're not trying hard. We are once again at our hometown breakfast where we are for the next 6-8 weeks or so. Every Friday, we're going to different locations throughout the Treasure Valley. First time in about 4 years we've been in East Boise, and we just met a couple who showed up this morning for the specific reason. They're one of the people that had texted or emailed and said, you never come to East Boise. So they said when they found out we were coming to East Boise, he goes, I got my husband out of bed this morning. He goes, we have to go. I'm one of the people that complained that they never come to East Boise, so I've got to go. We are in East Boise this morning for the Hometown Breakfast brought to you by Cloverdale Plumbing. 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And I've had a chance to have a couple of bites of my food so far this morning. The ricotta pancakes. The Park Center Benny. absolutely great. And I didn't have the short rib skillet breakfast, but I did try the couple of bites of the short rib. Absolutely amazing. Don't forget, coming up here in just a couple of minutes, KBOI Sweet Deal goes on sale. 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Click on the Sweet Deal link coming up at 9 o'clock. Now, I had told you this kind of Boise this week, the center of the news universe, national news across the country. First off, on the man who killed himself in a church in Boise, connected to the Tylenol poisonings back in 1982. All news organizations covered that this week. Another story broke yesterday of a CEO of an Idaho tech company that you might be interested in. Take a listen.
1: A Boise tech CEO is accused of hiding Russian ties while his company sold digital forensic software to U.S. government agencies. And we're now learning the Boise police also used that software. Federal prosecutors say Lee Reiber conspired to conceal that five Russian nationals owned and controlled Oxygen Forensics and that its software was developed in Russia. Reiber spent more than 14 years with Boise police, and BPD confirms it later used Oxygen Forensics software. Police say they stopped using it more than a year ago and have no concerns about cases Reiber worked while with the department. Importantly, the federal complaint does not allege the software contained malicious code or was used to gain unauthorized access to customer systems or data.
0: Once again, I want to reiterate that. What you heard right there. Even though he sold the tech and the federal government, our government uses this technology, or did use the technology until this story broke. Boise police used it. I want to reiterate that even though they use it, there are no allegations that there is anything hinky going on. Yeah, that's a legal term, hinky, in trying to steal federal government secrets. All right, there's nothing of that. The specific crime, once again, is that he hid the connection to Russia and a Russian company, which is illegal. And if found guilty of the charges, could cause him to spend up to 15 years in prison. That's what's going on here. Like I said, once again, no allegations, at least as of yet, that anything untoward used with the technology, even though he sold it to the federal government. And that's the big thing here, is because you don't want the federal government using Russian technology. Because there's a possibility that that could happen. 208-336-3700. #670 on your Verizon Wireless. 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Come on in for breakfast. Right now you get 10%. If you're eating in, 10% off your breakfast this morning. There's got so many great things to choose from. And if you want to win, this is the place to be. We've got tickets for Trans-Siberian Orchestra here. Sign up for those. Freedom Brewfest tickets. 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We have four $25 gift certificates we're going to give away at the end of the show today. 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And we still have a few more T-shirts, KBOI T-shirts. 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Click on the Sweet Deal link coming up here at 9 o'clock sharp. If you're in already getting registered, just remember to hit your refresh button at 9 o'clock so that you can take advantage of that. We've got more to talk about on the way next hour. What should Idaho's official gun be? You're going to be voting on it coming up in
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11: We talk a lot about ultra-processed foods, but here's a new reason to pay attention. Harvard study just found that adults who eat the most ultra-processed foods had a nearly 60% higher risk of dementia. Now, here's a way of thinking about it that I think is important. For years, we've been told that if we can't stop at just one chip or cookie, it's a failure of willpower. But scientists who study this say that's not fair. These foods are deliberately engineered. The perfect mix of sugar, fat, additives. They make them irresistible. In other words, it's not that you're weak necessarily, it's that the food was designed to beat you. And that's worth knowing, because it takes the guilt out of it and puts the blame where it belongs. Keep in mind, almost 70% of what is on supermarket shelves is ultra-processed. What you should be doing is shopping for foods with the fewest ingredients possible. I'm Dr. Sanjay Gupta, helping you live a better life.
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12: China's leader is back at the White House. I'm Dave Anthony, Fox News. Xi Jinping and President Trump are now having tea with their first ladies. Then they'll go to the National Archives in Washington, where the president will show Xi documents like the Bill of Rights and the Declaration of Independence after a lavish state dinner last night. Democrats are critical of the Trump-Xi meeting as more pageantry than substance, but Fox Business Network's Edward Lawrence reports from the White House.
26: An administration official is telling me that we're going to get more detailed announcements about the trade agreements on Monday in a detailed paper, and also I'm told that the Chinese wanted the U.S. to wait until the Chinese delegation was fully back in China to make that announcement.
12: U.S. Ambassador to China David Perdue tells Fox the talks also led to a breakthrough on AI safety.
27: It's going to be very significant. This is an area we don't know what we don't know yet.
12: They've set up a hotline in case there are big concerns related to artificial intelligence.
27: We're both trying to reach strategic stability, but that doesn't mean status quo in trade or some of these other political areas. AI is one area that we're trying to find a way to cooperate.
12: Iran is offering a new plan to end the conflict if the U.S. agrees to lift some sanctions and other financial conditions, then it would reopen the Strait of Hormuz shipping and restart nuclear talks in 7 days. There are still unanswered questions in Mississippi, where two Ole Miss students were found dead Monday, Aiden Hamilton and Robert Strang. Fox's Madison Scarpino reports from the campus in Oxford.
28: Now, at both scenes of Aiden and Robert's deaths, investigators found a packaged store-bought kratom, but authorities say they don't think the deaths are connected. They do not have confirmation that kratom or any other substance killed them, so the toxicology reports will be really crucial.
12: Kratom is a plant-based stimulant. Mac Haddow with the American Kratom Association says
29: parents should absolutely talk to their children about substances they are consuming, particularly products purchased from unregulated or questionable sources.
12: America's listening to Fox News.
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12: Election day is less than 6 weeks away, and there's controversy in one of the six Senate races considered too close to call in the Fox News power rankings. In Alaska, where Democrat Mary Peltola is trying to unseat Republican Senator Dan Sullivan to help Democrats win back control of Congress.
31: The New York Times put out a piece on Wednesday citing 9 former staffers who claimed she used gay slurs, called a person the R word, physically shoved an aide, and wished a botched abortion on a Planned Parenthood board member. We caught up with Peltola on Wednesday at a labor campaign event. Mottola did not answer our questions. Her campaign says she regrets some of her behavior, but says some of the accusers are, quote, exaggerating and outright lying. Now, in this state, protecting Alaskan fishers and marine life has become a fiercely debated topic, along with gas, diesel, and cost of living.
12: That's Fox's Matt Finn in Anchorage. In California, a sheriff has been ordered to give back a lot of ballots he took after a special election last year.
7: The California Supreme Court says Riverside County Sheriff Chad Bianco, a Republican, must return about 650,000 ballots from the special election on congressional redistricting, calling the seizure unlawful. Bianco confiscated the ballots in February, saying he did so after getting a complaint from a local citizens group that the vote count was off. His attorney says the sheriff had a legal duty to look into the claim. The court says state law requires ballots to remain in the custody and control of election officials, even during a criminal investigation. Last weekend, Democratic Governor Gavin Newsom signed a bill that would prevent anyone from seizing ballots. Tanya J. Powers, Fox News.
12: There is coastal flooding from North Carolina's Outer Banks to Virginia, with potentially more forecast this weekend from New Jersey to New England as a nor'easter hits with strong wind and heavy rain. Hawaii's Big Island could also get a lot of rain and maybe flooding as Hurricane Nolo passes to the south. And on Wall Street, gains this morning. The Dow's up 197 points. The Nasdaq's up 83. I'm Dave Anthony. This is Fox News.
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0: Good morning and welcome to a Friday. It is Open Phones Friday, 208-336-3700, #678 Verizon Wireless. 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Once again, if you want to start emailing, texting, get on the line. What should Idaho's official state gun be? I mean, there are 10 other states that already have official state guns. I don't know what Idaho's been waiting for. 10 other states already have official state guns. But the reason I bring this up is because I found this out yesterday. I didn't know I was going to be voting on this in the upcoming election on November 3rd. This is on your ballot in Idaho, on what the official state gun of Idaho should be. Now, I'm going to tell you what officially those guns that you're going to be choosing from. I don't agree with them. And you don't have a chance to write in, by the way. But I have an idea of what I would have liked to have seen as an official gun of Idaho. If you have something different, just off the top of your head, what you think should be an official gun of Idaho, email us right now, mike@kby.com, or text 208-336-3700. We're going to talk about that coming up. We're live, final hour, The Grove by Lemon Tree. KBY Sweet Deal just went on sale. You want to get that $50 gift certificate for only $25, go to kby.com, click on the Sweet Deal link right now before they're gone. 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Now, an even better thing to do, get out of bed. 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Have breakfast with me. Final hour. By the way, you're probably not going to be paying too much attention to me because that's how good the breakfast and the drinks. Everything here has been fantastic that they brought out for me to try this morning. A lot of menu items that you don't see at any other location when you head out to breakfast. They have limosas. Limosas. Not mimosas. Limosas. I had the strawberry basil. Limosa. Amazing. Also today, with some of the specials that you can get right now, if you get in before 10 o'clock, 10% off your breakfast. If you eat here, that's for dine-in only. We've had a number of people who've come in, got their breakfast, and left. Another thing that they've got, the homemade lattes, canned lattes. These are house-made right here. And they've got a number of different lattes that you can choose from. Buy three, get one free. Now, why these are amazing, I have never seen these anywhere else, and I don't believe, according to Jason, the owner, who we talked to earlier this morning, these are available anyplace else. Just here and their sister restaurant. They make them here, and then they put them in a pop-top can, seal them up. You can take them home with you. You can buy enough to have all next week taken care of when you head off to work. You just grab one, pop the top. It's delicious. I had the salted caramel latte this morning. Absolutely amazing. And like I said, I'm going to grab some on my way home today because I can just put these in my refrigerator. Tomorrow morning I'll wake up, grab one, pop the top off, and enjoy it. It's all happening here at the Grove by Lemon Tree. Hometown Breakfast brought to you by Cloverdale Plumbing And we're going to be here for the final hour. Once again, lots of prizes to give away. We've got the Trans-Siberian Orchestra final hour to text and win those tickets. Text TSO. If you want a better chance at winning, doubling your chances, come on in for breakfast. You can sign up right here for those Trans-Siberian Orchestra tickets. We'll draw those out at 10 o'clock. The four $25 gift certificates, we're going to give those away at 10 o'clock. We've got Freedom Brewfest tickets to give away, Boise Area Parade of Homes, and a few more KBOI t-shirts while they last. Once they're gone, they're gone. I wanted to, before we talk about guns and get into the official state gun, and I appreciate those of you who are already texting and emailing, something at news at the top of the hour. I am wondering if we are very close to getting a deal done with Iran. And I know there have been a lot of complaints from mostly Democrats that we allowed the Iranian president into the United States to talk to the UN because we have to give permission for him to come into the United States. We allowed him to come in. He addressed the General Assembly of the United Nations. We have complaints from people who are complaining that President Trump is meeting with the Chinese president, saying he's done horrific things in his country, that he is an authoritative leader, a dictator. We should not be meeting with him. He's the second most powerful country on earth, the second largest economic power on earth. Why wouldn't you meet with him? There's a lot of things we got to get worked out so that we can avoid a war or a conflict with China. I don't understand why you wouldn't. Why you're upset that they're meeting. Is it upset that he's allowed to come to the United States? That you think Trump should go to China to meet with him? But they're upset. They were upset that Netanyahu was allowed to come into the country and address the UN Assembly too. By the way, we don't have a say. We're part of the UN, but we don't have a say on who addresses the Assembly. We have a say on who we allow in the country. People are not happy that we allowed Netanyahu into the country. Now, I'm bringing all of this up because as much as you may hate the fact that the United States allowed the Iranian president to come in and address the General Assembly, maybe something will get done because maybe we're closer to a deal than we thought. Take a listen.
1: Tonight, an extraordinary window into where the Iranians think we are in this war. Iranian President Masoud Pezeshkian inviting me and a handful of journalists into a room to ask questions with only Iranian cameras in New York City, where he addressed the UN General Assembly. Pezeshkian saying there is a major atmosphere of mistrust, but we are ready for a trust-building relationship. We struggle to understand why America attacked Iran. We don't want a nuclear weapon. Adding President Trump says the U.S. obliterated the program, so why do they need to inspect? But claiming we are willing to have inspectors. With gas prices in the U.S. soaring to nearly $4.50 per gallon and diesel prices at an all-time high, tonight the Iranian president saying it is impossible for the U.S. to make Iran surrender, acknowledging the U.S. has the power to destroy anything and everything, but insisting we will never surrender. The president also claiming most of the U.S. bases in the region are no longer usable. And of Iran's supreme leader, Mojtaba Khamenei, who was severely wounded and reportedly disfigured during the first day of the war, the Iranian president says he met with the supreme leader twice. We sat on traditional pillows where we sat with legs crossed and then uncrossed sometimes, claiming he saw no major challenges with his health.
9: So, Martha, we know what Iran's president claims, but we also know the supreme leader has not been seen in public since that initial strike. I'm curious, Martha, any indication inside that room today from the Iranians that Iran believes that Iran and the U.S. are any closer to reaching a deal here?
13: Well, David, the short answer is no, although the Iranian president insists the Iranians are eager to end the war, David.
0: I love the proof of life from the Iranian president on the supreme leader. His proof of life is, I've sat with him. We sat on pillows. We crossed our legs. We uncrossed our legs. He had no problems doing that. That's your proof of life? By the way, I want to mention, the supreme leader not only has not been seen by anybody that we know of, at least to the public. We've had claims from people within the Iranian government saying that they've seen him. We've had Iranian government and Iranian media who have said things that he has said, but they have not had media reports of him actually saying it. So we not only not seen the Iranian Supreme Leader, nobody has heard from him, not his actual voice. Whenever the media outlets say that the Supreme Leader is saying something, they read what he has said. It seems really weird. I'm still convinced that the current Supreme Leader is not alive, because I don't think proof of life is sitting on a pillow and crossing and uncrossing your legs. By the way, we didn't get to see video of that. We just heard the Iranian president say, oh, I sat with him, he crossed and uncrossed his legs, and he seemed fine. Well, if he seemed fine, why didn't you have a video of that? Why didn't you have video of you and him talking? Why didn't you have audio of all that happening? So once again, I think he's dead. Now, in listening to this, what he had to say, it sounds like there could possibly be a deal being put together. No nuclear weapons. They say he claimed they have no nuclear weapons because the United States blew up all their facilities. But if the United States wanted, even though they're blown up, there are no facilities, if they want to have inspectors come in, they'll allow inspectors come in and inspect whatever it is that we blew up. And they said if they can come to this agreement, 7 days later, they will open up the Strait of Hormuz. Would we have heard from the Iranian president and get some of the guidance on what they're talking about as far as an agreement if he had not been allowed to come into the United States and address the UN Assembly and meet with UN officials? I don't know. But man, in listening to news at the top of the hour in what the Iranian president is saying and what they want to do, they realize the United States could blow them completely to kingdom come anytime they want. But that says even if they do that, they're never going to surrender. But is the deal coming closer? I would like to think so. But we'll see within the coming weeks and months. If you want to weigh in with your thoughts, go ahead. Phone lines are open right now, 208-336-3700. Email mike@kboi.com. Text us. When we come back, I'm going to flip the script a little bit, talk about another subject. Maybe you didn't realize. I'm curious, did anybody else not realize this? Because I wasn't aware that we were voting on an official state gun of Idaho coming up in this year's election. We'll talk about it. We'll give you the choices that you'll be choosing from. And if you have another idea on what the official state gun should be, and I do, by the way, go ahead and weigh in. We'll talk about that and more. Once again, live here this morning, the Grove by Lemon Tree. We've got about another 45 minutes. We'll come have breakfast. 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
25: If you've ever tried meditation and given up because your mind wouldn't stop wandering, this one is for you. New research suggests that if you can hang in there for just a few minutes, real changes do start happening in your brain. Scientists at Harvard hooked people up to brain monitors while they meditated, and within about 2 minutes, they saw brain waves shift toward a state of calm, focused alertness, with the effect peaking around the 7 minute mark. Now here's the encouraging part. One of the researchers said around that 7th minute, if you just keep gently returning to your breath, the focus starts to happen on its own. The two most common excuses, I don't have time, or I can't quiet my mind, might not hold up anymore. So if you're just starting out meditation, maybe try a free guided one and then give it a few weeks to become a real habit. I'm Dr. Sanjay Gupta, helping you live a better life.
26: Seven. This is Open Line Friday.
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0: 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Or you can stop on by and sign up to win a free $25 gift certificate. We got four of those we're going to give away coming up here in just about 40 minutes. Also, TSO, Trans-Siberian Orchestra. You can text TSL right now to 208-336-3700, or you can stop on by here. We've got a pair of tickets we're going to give away, and you're only going to be competing against people that are at breakfast today and get signed up before 10 o'clock. Don't forget, if you want to come out for breakfast, do it before 10 o'clock, 10% off your meal for dine-in people. And it's 404 East Park Center Boulevard, the Grove by Lemon Tree Hometown Breakfast, brought to you by Cloverdale Plumbing. I'm going to get to another subject today, something that I find fascinating. Number one, fascinating that probably we needed to have this a long time ago, and that is an official gun of Idaho. The other thing I find fascinating is that I didn't know we were voting on this in this year's election until just yesterday. The ballot measure now will not be officially, even though we vote for it, is not going to be official because it will still require legislative approval, but it will tell our legislators what Idahoans want. So this is very important. Okay, maybe not so important, but you do get a vote on it. I'm curious what you think should be the official gun of Idaho. Here's a story.
1: Idaho has a state bird, a state tree, a state fish, and it could soon have a state gun. Yep, this November, voters in Idaho will weigh in on a state gun. Ballots will include the question, which of the following guns should be designated as the state gun of Idaho? There are six options: the Winchester Model 1894, the Winchester Model 1873, the so-called gun that won the West, an 1873 Colt single-action 45 caliber Army revolver, an M1 Garand rifle, the Colt 1911 45 caliber pistol, and a Remington Model 700 30-06 bolt-action rifle. Turns out 10 other states already have a state gun, including Alaska, Arizona, Indiana, Kentucky, Pennsylvania, Missouri, Tennessee, Texas, Utah, and West Virginia. In Idaho, this is an advisory vote, essentially just getting voters' preferences, so a separate bill would still be required in a future legislative session to formally select a winning firearm as an official state symbol. So we'll keep you posted.
0: House Bill 932 was passed the House 68-0 and cleared the Senate before Governor Little signed it into law on April 2nd, asks voters to select one of six firearms. The unfortunate thing is you don't get a write-in. Six firearms will be on the ballot for you to choose from. Your six choices: Winchester Model 1894 30-30, Winchester Model 1873, the gun that won the West, an 1873 Colt single-action Army revolver, known as the Peacemaker, 45 Colt, M1 Garand rifle, 30-06, a Colt M1911, automatic Colt pistol, and the final choice, a Remington Model 700 bolt-action rifle, 30-06. Those are your choices. What would you like to see? Patrick from Nampa writes in, since Idaho's statehood was 1890, the gun that won the West, the Winchester Model 1873, or the Colt Single Action Army would be my choice. If you want to write in, by the way, text message, or you can email mike@kboi.com, your choice. Now, here's what I want you to do. I want to have your choice. Now, there's not a write-in option, so you won't be able to write it in. But if you have a different option that you think would be better, we have the six choices. Tell us what you think Idaho's official gun should be. And if you have something else that you wish was on the ballot that you could vote for, go ahead and tell us what that is. My official choice, and this just makes so much sense. I'm surprised, unless people maybe thought, okay, that's too much of a joke. Potato gun. Well, the potato gun would be a natural for Idaho because of the potatoes. Which one of us listening this morning maybe hasn't either used or made their own potato gun here in Idaho? That would have been a great gun, a great choice. I'm not saying it would win, but I would love to have seen that as a choice. Those are your six choices. Once again, weigh in, 208-336-3700, #670 on your Verizon Wise. If you want to call us up, 208-336-3700. Right now, let's go to the phones. Rich been waiting by. Thanks for being patient. Rich, you want to talk about another subject, the subject of the story we talked about yesterday about the two people dying in a university. I think it was Ole Miss. Possible ties having to do with Kratom.
5: Well, yeah. They don't really know why they died. But I was talking about Kratom in general. About 10 years ago, approximately, for a couple of years, I used Kratom like every day. I took 2 teaspoons of that. The leaf is a powder, about like cocoa or something.
0: And I was going to ask you, did you use the natural, the leaf, or did you use the synthetically made Kratom?
5: Yeah, I don't really think it's synthetically made. It's derived from the plant, but that wasn't around back then. I didn't hear about that until a month or so on your show. But I mean, I use it every day, and I know people who used it to get off of Vicodin, where they had surgeries, back injuries, and got addicted to the Vicodin. It does do that, and I think it should be perfectly legal. I don't see any problem with that. It was just kind of a mild stimulant, but not really. I probably used it the same way you would use coffee. but any more than one cup of coffee a day, I just get jittery and feel weird. But the stuff that you're talking about, you're calling synthetic, is they call it 7-0. It's 7, I don't know, I can't remember what the technical term of it is. But that stuff probably should be banned because it's extremely potent and extremely addicting. You know, I actually did, after you had your show, I went and got some and I tried it, and I don't think that should be, I mean, it should be restricted in some manner anyway, not just for sale at grocery store, at, you know, at smoke shops and gas stations or whatever. But there's a big difference between, you know, there's a big difference between the leaf and that stuff. Huge difference. Yeah. It's not even, I mean, it's kind
0: right
5: of the
0: now,
5: same in a way.
0: Either one is allowed to be sold over the counter. And by the way, there are no age limitations on who is able to purchase those items. So you are saying that those particular items, the synthetic type, because it's called Kratom, it's still called Kratom, they need to have some sort of rules or laws having to do with the synthetic, the natural, maybe some age limitations?
5: That synthetic, I'm not sure what kind of, it's, yeah, I mean, it, I mean, I tried, I heard you guys talking about it. I'd never heard about it. It wasn't around back when I was doing Kratom. Right. So I tried it. And that stuff is so, not only is it powerful, but it instantly makes you want to do more. I think it's like the most
0: That's
5: addicting.
0: That's not good.
5: No, I mean, it's more addicting, I think, than like Oxycontin and Vicodin. I mean, I've had prescriptions for those. But
0: right.
5: I think, you know,
0: okay.
5: I think it should be controlled, definitely an age limit, you know, but not for open sale like that either. I don't think. So. I think it's too risky.
0: Thank you for the call, Rich. Up on time. Got to get a check on news here. When we come back, phone lines open once again, 208-336-3700. 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
24: A better life with Dr. Sanjay Gupta.
25: We all know that miserable feeling after eating a bad meal. cramps, nausea. We tend to brush off food poisoning as a nuisance, but it may be a bigger deal than people realize. A new study by the World Health Organization estimates foodborne illnesses cause about 1.5 million deaths every year around the world. Now, the good news is a few simple habits in your own kitchen will go a long way. Cook your meat, obviously, poultry as well, eggs thoroughly. Wash your fruits and vegetables. Be careful with the riskier stuff. I'm talking about raw flour, unpasteurized dairy, undercooked shellfish. And here's one people often forget. Once food is cooked or cut, don't leave it sitting out. Get it into the refrigerator within 2 hours. If you do get sick, the most important thing is to stay hydrated. If a fever or if your symptoms drag on more than a few days, then it's time to seek help. I'm Dr. Sanjay Gupta, helping you live a better life.
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9: Fox News, I'm CJ Papa. President Trump and his Chinese counterpart talked about several subjects, including
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9: U.S. Ambassador to China David Perdue on America's Newsroom adds,
18: we had a breakthrough. We have a crisis mechanism that's been established, and a dialogue, an AI dialogue has been established as well in that channel.
9: Delaware Democratic Senator Chris Coons pans the president.
20: It's not at all clear to me what of substance for the American people will come out of this summit.
21: The administration reportedly plans to release a lot more details on trade Monday. And up until now, a lot of the details are still limited about what they actually talked about.
9: Fox Business' Connor Hansen. Hawaii bracing for the effects of Hurricane Nolo, which could produce massive flooding, winds increasing to 85 miles per hour. 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
0: .935, once again, having a conversation on guns, guns on the ballot. Take a listen.
1: Idaho has a state bird, a state tree, a state fish, and it could soon have a state gun. Yep, this November, voters in Idaho will weigh in on a state gun. Ballots will include the question, which of the following guns should be designated as the state gun of Idaho? There are six options. The Winchester Model 1894, the Winchester Model 1873, the so-called gun that won the West, an 1873 Colt single-action 45 caliber Army revolver, an M1 Garand rifle, the Colt 1911 45 caliber pistol, and a Remington Model 700 30-06 bolt-action rifle. Turns out 10 other states already have a state gun, including Alaska, Arizona, Indiana, Kentucky, Pennsylvania, Missouri, Tennessee, Texas, Utah, and West Virginia. In Idaho, this is an advisory vote, essentially just getting voters' preferences, so a separate bill would still be required in a future legislative session to formally select a winning firearm as an official state symbol. So we'll keep you posted.
0: So a couple of questions here for you. Do you like this? Is this something that's needed? This is something that passed the legislature and signed by the governor. It will not officially make, no matter what you choose as the official gun, but it probably will. Because this passed easily with no opposition as far as getting a chance to vote on it. And then the Idaho legislature will probably make an official bill, my guess would be in this next legislative session, on accepting what the people of Idaho have chosen. My other question to ask is, what is your choice? Now, one of the six items, those are the only six items you're going to be able to vote for, as he mentioned right there. You're not going to be able to write in. There's not a write in. I had said that I thought the Idaho potato gun. Everybody in Idaho has probably at one time either bought or used, made a potato gun. I think that would have been a great one. Got a message, Facebook message from Dallas. He writes in, Idaho gun should be an official Red Ryder carbine action 200-shot range model air rifle. Okay. Not a bad idea. Thank you, Dallas. Jan writes in, I was shocked to see official state gun choices on our Idaho ballots. Of course, I wanted to write in hell no, since there was no box to check for none. However, in checking with Google and AI, my ballot could be thrown out if I wrote in anything at all. So this is a warning to everybody. Do not write anything on your ballot. That's Jan in Boise. Jan, I'm just curious as to why you don't like democracy. Because that's what this is. You're giving all Idahoans a chance. Now, you don't have to vote on it if you don't want. You don't have to fill in any one of those choices. But why are you so against other Idahoans being able to voice our choice? Why don't you

0: date gun should be.
1: Well, I don't know. I just heard about this yesterday, but when I heard the list, there's one gun that is missing, and that is,
0: okay, what
1: a,
0: is
1: Smith and, a Smith & Wesson 44 Magnum that was invented in Idaho, in Salmon, Idaho, by a gentleman named Elmer Keith, very famous shooter, as you would call, or big game hunter. But a lot of people, they made a commemorative one about 3 years ago, celebrating the Smith & Wesson 44 Magnum by Elmer Keith. And again, it was done in Salmon, Idaho.
0: I did not know that. I did not know that was invented in Salmon, Idaho.
1: Yep.
0: That, Mike, by the way, would be a fabulous thing to keep on the list of an Idaho official gun, just because it was invented in Idaho. Well, I mean, there's other reasons why it would be great. This is the 44 Magnum, most powerful gun in the world.
1: It was invented in Salmon, Idaho. Yep. So anyway, I won't take any more of your time.
0: Clean off.
1: Clean off.
0: This will blow your head clean off. And I got to tell you, in all the excitement, I've forgotten if I fired 5 shots or 6 shots.
1: They're sick.
0: Do you feel lucky, punk? Well, do you? The Clint Eastwood tie-in is great. Yeah, the Clint Eastwood tie-in, and the fact that this gun was invented, and Clint Eastwood, you know, had a home here in Idaho for a time. He filmed movies here in Idaho. He loved Idaho. That would have been a great thing to have filled in. Thank you for sharing. I learned something new. We say every day, if you listen to News.KBOI, you're going to learn something new. And even the host of the show learns something new every day. Thank you for that. I appreciate it. 208-336-3700. That's our text line number. If you want to get through, phone line number is also open. These are the 6 guns you'll be choosing. And as you heard there, Jan says that she did. Now, I don't know if AI is correct, that there is no write-in slot here. So don't be writing on your ballot when you make, if you don't like the choices, don't be writing in on their ballot. We've got a couple of emails here on the subject. And if you want to email right now, you can email Mike at KBOI.com. You can also text us. This text from Celeste in Eagle. Since hunting is a state sport, there are 2 hunting rifles up for choice. Remington Model 700, 30-06, primarily a sporting and hunting rifle for big game here in Idaho. It's a modified version for military use of the M24 and M40. Winchester Model 1894, also for deer hunting. My choice would definitely be the Remington 700 30-06. Thank you, Celeste. Do you have something that you would like to see? Which one of these is the best choice? Wayne in Meridian, listening on 670 AM this morning.
2: Yeah, that gentleman there was talking about the one in Salmon. I think the 30 Herit was developed out of Twin Falls. I think it was Peter Kiewit that did that. And there's another one, a 257 Roberts, I think, comes out of Roberts, Idaho. I don't know for sure, but I agree.
0: Yeah, I kind of agree. And if that is true, I kind of agree. It would have been awesome maybe to have 3, 4, if there are 6 different guns, but I think all the guns that maybe were invented in Idaho should have been on this list just because of the invention of the number of guns that may be included in the list. They're not, but I think that I kind of agree with you guys that maybe guns invented in Idaho should be there. Thank you for the call. Appreciate it.
2: What? Okay.
0: Go ahead.
2: Thank you.
0: No, go ahead. Go ahead. I didn't mean to cut you off.
2: I was going to say, I hunted for years with the Model 700 Remington BDL Custom in the 7mm. So the 700 is a very versatile gun.
0: Thank you for the call. Appreciate it. Another text message, 208-336-3700, Winchester 1894 30-30 lever action. Just bought one from a friend, gave it to my son for his 18th birthday. That should be one of the guns we're choosing on. Well, it's not. I get it. You want to see it. That's why we're having this conversation. What guns would you have liked to have seen? Now, out of the 6, of course, I want to hear what your choice is. But if you want to weigh in on if there's another gun that is not on the list that you would have liked to have seen on the list, go ahead. Phone lines are open at 208-336-3700. It is also open phones Friday, and we're live.

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2: On the Guy Benson Show, we were just talking about law and order issues in Pennsylvania and Georgia. Now, I want to turn to Northern Virginia, which seems to be one of the epicenters of policy madness in this country right now. And in Arlington County, one of the bluest areas in the state, one of the bluest areas in the country, to be clear, an attorney named Tim Anderson highlighting the fact that there is evidently a two-tiered system of justice in Arlington County. This is a county where we've already heard from the county board about how they are so anti-ICE that they do not want any cooperation from their local authorities with ICE, even in the case of gang members, murderers, and terrorists. They would rather protect those people than cooperate with ICE in any way, shape, or form. That's the kind of so-called leadership that the residents of Arlington County, Virginia, have elected, right? In fairness, this is what they want. This is what the left-wingers want. This is the reality. A lot of voters have just decided no matter what it takes to be as anti-Trump as possible, they will side with full-blown criminals or terrorists if they're illegal immigrants because ICE is worse. It is a mentality that I really struggle to understand, and yet it is pervasive in these types of places. And so it should come as no surprise that apparently the Commonwealth's attorney, so kind of like the local prosecutor in Arlington, has testified that her office has, listen to this, a DUI policy specifically for DACA recipients. So these are the dreamers, right? The most sympathetic group of illegal immigrants in the country. People brought here illegally as kids, and there is something of a bipartisan consensus to figure out a way to normalize their status, because you can talk about issues of fairness and agency in terms of their illegal entry into the country, but these are still people who are here illegally. They are by definition a category of illegal immigrants. And so in Arlington, the prosecutor has a separate policy just for DACA recipients. In a small number of cases, prosecutors have considered changing a DUI to a different first-degree misdemeanor so the defendant can renew DACA status. This prosecutor says the defendant is still held accountable and the original DUI charge remains visible, but DACA status is a factor in the plea resolution, one that an American citizen charged with the same offense cannot invoke. And this attorney asks the question, based on this deposition, based on this testimony from the Commonwealth's attorney, should immigration status affect which crime appears on a defendant's record? Just to understand here, these are illegal immigrants who are then caught driving under the influence, which is a crime, a dangerous crime that endangers lives. And because they are so caught up in the politics of immigration and anti-enforcement, they will let illegal immigrants, this group of them, off the hook for DUIs and charge them with something else so they can renew their special protected immigration status. It is a privilege. It is a special privilege afforded to these illegal immigrants that average citizens do not have available to them. Because the priority is virtue signaling, if you want to call it that, on immigration and opposing immigration enforcement. Like, my thing is, I'm very sympathetic to the dreamers. But if you're a dreamer with that special status, you better keep your nose completely clean. A DUI would not qualify, but don't worry if you're one of these left-wing jurisdictions, if that's where you live. You might have a prosecutor willing to do you a solid they would not do for a citizen in order to help you stay in the country despite your DUI. That's the priority. And it should not come as a stunner or a shocker in Northern Virginia, because as we learned, what, months ago, this spring, Steve Descano, who's the prosecutor, the really, I think, disgraceful, really pro-criminal, definitely pro-illegal immigration prosecutor, a Soros guy, in nearby Fairfax County, Northern Virginia. He had it on his website that immigration status was a factor in charging decisions. On his own website. And it's not an aggravating factor. It's not like, hey, we're going to go harder after you if you're in the country illegally. It's the opposite. It's a special privileged status. Illegal immigrant in these deep blue woke communities. Maybe in some cases a get out of jail free card or a fewer consequences for you card, because we don't want you to be deported no matter what. We're going to help you out in a way that we wouldn't help citizens out because you're an illegal immigrant. And there was a testy exchange on Capitol Hill, Jim Jordan of Ohio asking these questions of Descano, who was being, I think, coy about the whole thing. Cut 34.
3: This is almost laughable. This is your policy. You said it right here. You told the voters, if you elect me, I will take into account immigration consequences when making charging and plea
4: decisions. This is my policy, not what you have in your hand.
3: Oh, okay. So what you said to the voters is not real. Doesn't count.
4: No, sir. What I'm saying is that as an office holder,
3: my office is
4: run by my policy.
3: Your sheriff said you wouldn't prosecute. This guy gets released, kills someone the next day. We start asking about it. You change your website and take down the statements that say you're going to take into account immigration consequences when you decide what you are
4: public,
3: going to charge.
4: And it has been public the entire time I've been in office, sir.
2: He's trying to pretend that his campaign website and the things that he promised and put on there, which is immigration status matters, it's a factor, we'll take it into consideration. Aren't I a wonderful person? Anti-ICE, anti-Trump, pro-illegal immigrant. And then it was a problem for him politically because of one of these murders committed by an illegal immigrant with a long criminal history. And then he pretended, oh, that was just a campaign website. That's not the actual policy. That's different. And it's very foolish of you to bring this up as an issue. Well, no, it's not. A and B, given what's happening right down the road in Arlington, Virginia, where it is an actual, apparently, policy in that jurisdiction to have a two-tier justice system with a special set of rules for a special kind of illegal immigrant who might get charged with a DUI and then sort of uncharged because of that immigration status, that would be precisely the kind of thing that Steve Descano was promising he would do in Fairfax. So I know right now in this election cycle, crime is diminished as a major issue. Crime is way down across the country overall. I think there's been a reversion to some sanity in many places, but the insanity very much remains in others. So crime and illegal immigration may not be the most salient issues right now as they have been in previous cycles, but the problems remain and they will resurface in painful, deadly, blood-soaked ways, sadly, if these types of people get themselves more power, because they have absolutely no regrets about their totally crazy immigration policies and crime policies from the COVID era, from the Biden years. They regret that they lost elections, right? They hate the loss of power ever, their birthright in their minds. So they love to downplay some of that, and there are other issues that matter more to voters. That's a reality, right? Fair or unfair, that's just the reality. And the Republicans have not done a good enough job, especially on the number one issue, the economy, the cost of living. That is the truth. But just because these are not the top issues right now, as they were recently, doesn't mean that it couldn't get very bad very quickly yet again. And with these people, with these policies and these priorities in charge with more power, brace for impact. Because they've shown us exactly who they are and what they believe. And we know how it ends. It does not end well. Final hour of the Guy Benson Show. Up next, Mary Catherine Hamm is here. Straight ahead.
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14: A glowing assessment from two presidents. On Lisa Brady, Fox News, as China's leader wraps up a state visit to Washington.
15: They ended the visit here at the National Archives, and that's where the president showed him the Constitution and other historical artifacts. Now, a U.S. official is telling us that they talked about the economy, trade, AI, and cooperation on a number of issues. Here's the president.
16: We had a great meeting. We had a really great meeting. Great for everybody. Great for the farmers. Great for everybody.
15: This morning, President Xi made one more visit to the White House. The leaders and their wives had morning tea. That's where the president called these meetings productive.
14: Fox Business's Edward Lawrence.
15: U.S. trade sources are telling me that there will be historic purchases in an agreement with China. Both sides will exempt more agriculture goods, medical supplies, and low-tech electronics from additional tariffs.
14: The ambassador, U.S. ambassador to China, says China denies providing assistance to Iran. That's one of the concerns some in Congress say should have prevented such a warm welcome for Xi. Iran is proposing to reopen the Strait of Hormuz and resume nuclear talks if the U.S. meets conditions, including lifting a naval blockade, a plan similar to an agreement that quickly collapsed earlier this year when Iran resumed attacks on commercial shipping. The U.S. Supreme Court is allowing a new federal voter database to move forward, lifting restrictions on a Homeland Security tool a lower court paused, finding it could violate privacy rights and wrongly remove people from voter rolls.
17: The SAFE program allows states to verify voter eligibility through DHS and other federal records. States' use of the program is voluntary, and it's unclear if the Supreme Court decision will impact the upcoming midterms, since existing law prevents most states from purging voter rolls within 90 days of an election.
14: Fox's Jared Halpern at the White House. An intensifying nor'easter has the East Coast on alert, from the Carolinas to New England, with the Mid-Atlantic area expecting the worst flood risk. 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
14: Deep dive into text messages continues in the Ohio courtroom where one-time American Idol contestant Caleb Flynn is on trial in the shooting death of his wife, Ashley. Prosecutors say he wanted to be free to be with his mistress, who's been testifying about the thousands of texts they exchanged, including Flynn wanting to kill his wife.
15: We're hearing some of the texts he was sending his wife around the same time with no indications that anything was wrong. In the weeks leading up to Ashley Flynn's murder, she and Caleb were calling each other babe and texting, I love you too. And just 2 days before the night she was killed, Ashley texted Caleb three questions. One, did we decide which restaurant we are going to tonight? Two, what would you like me to wear? Three, hot tub after? He replied, I'm excited for Nosh. Surprise me? Yes. Prosecutors say 2 nights later, Caleb told his mistress he was planning to leave his wife and then killed her after staging a break-in.
14: Fox's Garrett Tenney, the couple's preteen daughters who were home when their mother died, are also expected to testify. The show will not go on for Ed Sheeran, but it's blamed on the weather, not recent controversy.
20: Sheeran's Gillette Stadium concert set for today and Saturday have been canceled as a nor'easter barrels towards New England with heavy rain and strong winds, tour promoter Messina Touring said in part. The decision was made with the safety of fans, staff, and everyone involved in the shows as the top priority. The stadium is owned by billionaire Robert Kraft, who former Sheeran opener Macklemore accuses of pushing other venue owners to get him kicked off the tour over his free Palestine messaging during two concert stops in New Jersey. Michelle Polino, Fox News.
14: The Dow rallies up 478 points. The S&P and the NASDAQ also in the green. All three higher for the week. I'm Lisa Brady. This is Fox News.
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24: The Department of Justice alleges Lee Reber of Boise, Idaho, helped Russian nationals hide their ownership of a digital forensics firm. He allegedly worked with Moscow-based Oleg Davidov.
25: If you're talking about it...
26: The Senate again voted to advance the Protect College Sports Act, ending debate on the bill before a final vote. It would, at its core, give student-athletes a federal right to earn compensation through a university or college's use of their name, image, and likeness.
25: We're talking about it.
27: A Supreme Court order lists restrictions on the Department of Homeland Security's SAVE program. The court's three liberal justices dissented.
28: This is the Nate Shellman Show on the News and Talk of Idaho, KBOI, Boise.
29: President's meeting with the leader of China. Gas is high. We're still fighting Iran. Ukraine and Russia still going at it. By the way, in helping with Ukraine, in talking with China, China's still helping Iran, according to Fox News. We have the Supreme Court weighing in on a program that states could use to validate citizenship of who's on their voter rolls. Here in the Treasure Valley, we have former police contractors being accused of helping out the Russians. Gas, as we've talked about in time, has on a skyrocketing level. But thank God, again, we can depend on our handy-dandy U.S. Congress to really tackle the most important topics of the moment.
26: The Senate again voted to advance the Protect College Sports Act, ending debate on the bill before a final vote. It would, at its core, give student-athletes a federal right to earn compensation through a university or college's use of their name, image, and likeness. It also limits how many times they can transfer and still play at different universities. While the vote was 74 to 25, Democrats like Senator Cory Booker took issue with aspects of the bill.
0: This bill does not enough to protect college athletes' health and safety and well-being.
26: Once it gets to the House, a handful of Republicans have expressed concern that the bill fails to explicitly state college athletes cannot be considered employees.
29: This is the Potpourri Hour. We've made it through another week. 208-336-3700. This is an all call. 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The first caller, I'm not telling you why, but call now. Call right now. If you're listening in your car, if you're stuck in traffic, if you got out of work early or late, don't care, call now. 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If you have served this country, 208-336-3700. If you haven't served this country, 208-336-3700. I love sports. I love college football. I like NFL football, although I liked it a lot more last Sunday. I like baseball. I like college baseball. I like basketball. I like college basketball. I love all this stuff. I'm a fan. I like hockey. I like college hockey. And real quick. You know, let's get line five. Hey, you over there. Chris Griffin. Turn that mic on. Yeah, very good. By the way, side note, have you seen the new Boise State hockey jerseys?
1: They're sick. They're like a classic throwback jersey.
29: Yeah.
1: If you guys are on Facebook, go to the Boise State Hockey Club page.
29: Yeah.
1: First of all, it's just a fun game to go to. They're relatively, affordable tickets, I'd say.
29: Sure.
1: And you can watch Boise State, and then they sell their jerseys, mm-hmm. and you'll see some people wearing them around to other, like, basketball, football games, whatever.
29: Steely season starting. Love them both. I mean, we're fans. We are fans. We go to the games, unlike the morning show. We go to college football. He's so going to bust me on that. So I'm not talking down. I say all that and overbloviate that point to let everybody know. I'm not
2: some stodgy person that thinks that is just above sports, and I think sports is just the distraction of the masses and all that.
29: Yeah, you know what? On the weekends, I want to be distracted. I do. On the weekends, I want to be distracted. Shout out to the Cleveland baseball team for qualifying for the postseason. Not that I watch.
1: You know, if the Guardians win the World Series, Nate's going to be a fan. He's going to get a jersey.
29: I've said before, I will recognize that name if they win the World Series.
1: Yes.
29: But if you, listening, I don't care if you're a sports fan or not, 208-336-3700. #670 on your Verizon wireless phone, 1-800-529-KBOI. 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CJ Placerville. Hey. 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I know it's your first day on Earth.
3: Please continue answering calls. No, my radio is off.
29: Okay, good. top three things you want Congress to focus on.
3: Congress needs to focus on the roads.
29: Okay.
3: They need to focus a little bit more on not messing up on our taxes. And Congress also needs to focus on our schools a little bit better.
29: Okay. Got it. Just making clear. Just now. Why did you call in?
3: Because I appreciate how much my wife loves the hell out of you. Excuse my language.
29: Don't pause there. Can you say more words?
3: she's the best Canadian that I've ever met, brother.
29: Oh, okay. Okay. I know exactly who your wife is now. Yep.
3: Yep.
29: By the way, she doesn't just love me. She visited Mike Casper this morning. She loves the station. Yeah. Yep. She doesn't just love, it's not like a weird thing where I have somebody's husband, visiting me at work.
3: Nothing creepy. Right. No creepiness.
29: Yeah. It's just.
3: Yeah. Because I love you too.
29: Yeah. And now it's weird. Now it's weirder. Now it's really odd.
3: I just want you to know that you guys are something. Dude, we drive 150 miles a day just to and from work. And if we didn't have you guys on our radio, I don't know what we would do.
29: You drive 150 miles a day?
3: A day.
29: So,
3: just to and from work. That doesn't include our work day.
29: So
3: that's just human from work.
29: For those of you that might follow me on Facebook, I posted a picture. Was it last week? It was last week. I still have one of those bars left, by the way, and it's killing me to not just wreck it like a fat kid.
3: He's got a whole box left for you, too.
29: Stop it. Knock it off. So my first radio job was at 89X in Windsor, Canada. I was a weekend warrior there. I was just a weekend jock at an alternative rock station, and getting to know Canada as I did over time, it's right across from Cleveland, Ohio, blah, blah, blah. That's where my radio career actually started. The reason I'm in radio is because I got accepted into the physical therapy program at Cleveland State. And what do you do when you're in college and you get accepted to something that you barely worked for? You go party. So I went to go party in Windsor, Canada, met up with a dude who said, hey, I work at a radio station. You want to check it out? And I checked it out and I saw blinking lights. I saw cassette tapes. I saw people having fun. And at that moment, right then and there, I ran away and joined the radio. My radio career started in Canada. And I've loved it. It's just a weird, Windsor, Canada, by the way, that's the clean part of, Detroit. So
3: definitely a clean. Yep. You're right.
29: However, don't take your wife, but if you're into culture, you might want to check out the Windsor Ballet. And that's all I'm going to say. Whatever you do, don't mention that to your wife. Whatever you do, don't mention the Windsor Ballet to your wife. It's a nickname.
3: You know what? I would prefer you do instead of me.
29: Yeah. So, but Canada has, for some reason, better tasting candy than America does. I don't know why.
3: 100%, because they use real chocolate. That's why.
29: Maybe that's it.
3: They use the real cocoa. That's why.
29: So this guy's wife drops off a whole bunch, a couple liters of kilograms of chocolate. And Canadian chocolate at my office, and shared. I didn't really share it with Sophie. She more just helped herself.
3: What else would you expect?
29: Exactly. And then I tried to take it from her, and she growled at me. She growled at me like a bear.
3: Don't do that.
29: Yeah.
1: There's no takesies backsies. Also, it's Fat Bear Week. I have to represent my people.
29: So thank you.
3: That would be like me trying to take candy from my wife.
29: Yeah,
3: may say sorry once in a while. But, brother, she ain't very sorry very often.
29: Shout out to you and Lori. Love you both. Cheers.
3: Hey, thank you, brother.
29: Cheers. Everybody else, if you are above the age of 18, you pay taxes. You serve this country, didn't serve this country. If you're a registered voter or not, 208-336-3700. #670 on your Verizon Wireless phone. 1-800-529-KBOI. I'm going to ask you one question, and then you can talk about whatever's on your mind. I just want you to answer my question. 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
3: If you hear Nate's voice right now, call in.
2: Yeah. Because every once in a while I hear a story and go, huh, okay. Maybe I'm wrong. Let's see. Mike. Mike, where are you calling from?
4: Nampa, Idaho.
2: Okay. Hey, Mike, while I got you, when was the last time you were at LeBaron's Cafe, LeBaron's Honker?
4: Oh, probably 4 or 5 years ago.
2: Well, I'm going to give you a great reason to go back next Friday morning. What's your opinion of Mike Casper? Favorable? Well, not favorable? What is it?
4: He's real fine.
2: He's real fine.
4: When you get these contests off.
2: What's that?
4: When you get these contests off to eBay to get 50% off or no deals, you gotta. You can't call in to get it.
2: No, that's online. Yeah. No.
4: I don't have that kind of stuff. Well, that's for an old guy like me. I just got a regular phone. I don't have that stuff.
2: Mike, here's what I want you to do. I want you to air that grievance to Mike Casper in person, to his face. Friday morning, he's going to be broadcasting from downtown Nampa at LeBaron's Honker Cafe next Friday. Next Friday, he's going to have KBOI t-shirts. He's going to have a chance to win a pair of tickets to see Trans-Siberian Orchestra and maybe possibly a pair of football tickets for a Saturday game after that Friday.
4: Shellman, you're number one with me, but he's number two. So if I can make it down there, I'm blind. If I can make it down there, I'm going to try to get in there and get that.
2: Well, find a dog and tell him where to take you.
4: Oh, yeah.
2: Hey, Mike, while I got you.
4: A lot of people told me where to go, all right.
2: Blind Mike, while I got you. Top three things. I can't say that you see wrong with this country. Top three things that you hear, feel are wrong with this country that you want Congress to address.
4: Top three things.
2: Yes.
4: Okay, the price of fuel.
2: Price of fuel, next.
4: And a state deal is this grocery tax. I'd like to see.
2: Well, that's a state deal. I'm talking about nationally.
4: Okay. Top fuel.
2: Fuel.
4: And illegal aliens, which are doing
2: all right,
4: pretty
2: all right, fair. All right. Illegal.
4: And
2: what else? That's okay. It's a good challenge.
4: That's about it, sir.
2: Okay. All right. Fuel. If you want,
4: you want to
2: crack
4: much.
2: Down on the price of fuel and border security. I dig it, Mike. We're just calling you Blind Mike now. From now on, you're just Blind Mike. That's not a knock on you. That's just a fact. Okay.
4: Okay.
2: All right, brother. We got a t-shirt waiting for you. We might even have breakfast waiting for you Friday at LeBaron's. Okay.
4: Thank you.
2: Cheers, Greg Cascade. Before you talk about what you want to talk about, Greg. Top three things wrong with this country that deserve Congress's attention.
5: Fuel. Prices of fuel.
2: Okay.
5: Taxes. And the border.
2: Okay.
5: Yeah.
2: So, what's your feeling when you hear this?
6: The Senate again voted to advance the Protect College Sports Act, ending debate on the bill before a final vote. It would, at its core, give student-athletes a federal right to earn compensation through a university or college's use of their name, image, and likeness. It also limits how many times they can transfer and still play at different universities. While the vote was 74 to 25, Democrats like Senator Cory Booker took issue with aspects of the bill.
7: This bill does not enough to protect college athletes' health and safety and well-being.
6: Once it gets to the House, a handful of Republicans have expressed concern that the bill fails to explicitly state college athletes cannot be considered employees.
2: Greg, when you hear that story, what goes through your mind?
5: I just shake my head. What an ignorant bunch of fools. That has no bearing on anything. And the NCAA can deal with it, or the colleges can deal with it, but the government... Oh, my. I'll quit watching.
2: I mean, listen, I don't know if it's college football that says they have to do it, but, you know, I would, I'm just testing a theory. You got anything else on your mind for the Potpourri Hour?
5: No, not okay, really, other than the fact that I'm going to be seeing you maybe more often.
2: Thank you for the warning. Why?
5: Well, I'm working with Blair, buddy.
2: Oh, nice. Watch your wallet. He's a crook. 208-336-3700. #670 on your Verizon Wireless phone. 1-800-529-KBOI. I've asked three callers so far what the top three things wrong with this country are.
8: Press enter.
2: Randy, Boise, real quick, top three things wrong with America right now that need Congress's attention.
9: Too many people under 30, they're stupid and lazy.
2: Too many people under 30, stupid and lazy. Okay, I got it. Agree. We need smarter, younger people. Okay, next.
9: So you're not giving me a shot at a comment then?
2: Well, no, I asked for three things. That was just one.
9: Okay. Too many ads on your show.
2: That's not, you want Congress to address that.
9: Well, maybe they're the ones that have to. I don't know.
2: No, they're not. Hold on. You know what, Randy, hold on. We're gonna send you back to the sideline. Don't go anywhere. We're going to send you back to the sideline. You're going to talk to Coach. Okay? We're going to get you, we're going to get you back on track. News next.
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13: Fox News, I'm Tom Bergotti. Chinese President Xi Jinping is on his way home after a two-day state visit and meetings with President Trump. Fox Business Network's Edward Lawrence reports.
14: A U.S. official is telling us that they talked about the economy, trade, AI, and cooperation on a number of issues. Here's the president.
15: We had a great meeting. We had a really great meeting. Great for everybody, great for the farmers, great for everybody.
13: The Chinese Foreign Ministry now says they've reached a trade agreement with the U.S., but the White House has yet to comment further on the meeting. The Senate voted but was unable to pass the Ratepayers Protection Act, despite concerns over the construction of data centers for AI and increasing energy costs.
16: Democrats say they want to bring down costs, but they recently blocked the Ratepayer Protection Act. It makes tech companies pay extra costs tied to data centers.
13: That's Fox's Chad Pergam. 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
20: 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It said a lot that AOC did not renew her membership in the DSA. And then all of a sudden, she actively renewed her membership this year. She knows they're a player in the 2028 presidential landscape. It's why all the way from Pete Buttigieg on down, it doesn't matter which ilk you are of the Democratic Party, the only one you'll hear call it out, and it's a maybe, is a Rahm Emanuel. The DSA is here to stay. It's a huge problem for Democrats. Republicans, though, need to get on the affordability issue the way Rick Scott has. He has an economic messaging plan. There's a lot of good news in the Trump administration, but there's more work to be done. And Republicans need to tackle this so they don't give socialism more room to grow.
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5: See, the frustration I have is coming up. 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
6: There's an election November 3rd.
5: Sometime within the first week of November.
6: There's an election November 3rd.
5: Midterms, you might have heard of them, you don't need them. We're not talking about tests in school, we're talking about...
6: There's an election November 3rd.
5: We're talking about that. What is the number one top thing people are bellyaching about? Complaining about, unhappy with, and...
6: can I answer this?
5: 208-336-3700, #670 on your Verizon wireless phone. Let's go to the diminutive lady from Namponia.
6: Hi, Sophie, KBY. Is it gas prices?
5: Okay, we'll put it on. Fuel has been mentioned a couple times.
6: A couple of times, yeah.
5: What else is on your list?
6: On my list, like the top three?
5: Sure,
6: things?
5: Sure.
6: Gas prices is up there.
5: Okay.
6: Grocery prices, inflation.
5: Okay. Which is why I asked everybody to call in, because a lot of people want to saddle the president with everything. You know, the whole projection of November 3rd depends on what the president says, what the president does, who the president meets with, who the president does, what blah blah blah blah. Congress this week. No, don't get me wrong. I know there's over 500 people. I get it. I know it's a sizable body. I know they should be able to do more than one thing at a time. I just wish that the handful of things they do are important to the country as a whole. That's all. That's all I wish. That's all I want. A lot of talk this week about President Trump's approval ratings. And I know you guys don't like it when I talk about approval ratings. I know you guys don't like it a bit. However, they are being reported on. They are there. And President Trump, so far, not doing great. Not doing great with the approval polls. Not doing fantastic. Mm-mm. No. Huh, let's see here. Presidential approval poll. Presidential job approval. Let's see. RMG Research, 56% disapproval. Rasmussen Reports, 56% disapproval. Okay. That's noteworthy. It's noteworthy. I care about that stuff. Except... President Trump's not up for election. Congress, the entire House of Representatives is up for election, and a third of the U.S. Senate. Control is in the balance always. So, Randy, I've given you time to think. You talked to Coach. You got some water. The trainer talked to you, because when you called up the first time, when we took you, you were a little lax today. Do you understand the difference between federal and state?
7: Yes.
5: Okay. So, Randy, now that you've had time to think, What are the top three things wrong with this country that need Congress's approval?
3: I got a problem with your question because the things wrong with this country.
5: I got a problem with your ability to not answer a question after giving an extra 5 freaking minutes to think about it. So, do I need to give you another 5 minutes to pull your head from your posterior so you can give me an answer like a human being that has an IQ above the score of 4? Ray, Nampa, you're on News Talk KBOI. Go ahead.
8: Okay, well, like everybody's been saying, definitely fuel and then taxes, but I haven't heard anybody say about all this government fraud that's going on.
5: Ooh,
8: you know, like
5: that's a good one.
8: You know, all the fraud that our government pays out so much money to all this stuff, and it's just being fraudulent. You know, it's just that one there is probably my third biggest thing right now.
5: Okay,
8: you know,
5: so
8: I wish he would have never got rid of Doge. I really think that was really doing some good.
5: Spending. Most overall people, spending. Fraud, spending,
8: yeah,
5: all of it.
8: Yeah.
5: Yeah. Fraud, spending. Okay. So fuel was in there, right?
8: Oh, got to have the fuel in there. You know, but well, that there again, you know,

0: just never been a big fan of the morning show for some reason on this station.
1: Listen, I'm not a fan of him either. I'm not a fan of him myself, but this is your chance to tell him to his face why you're not a fan of him. And we're going to bribe you to do it. We're going to have a possibility of getting a KBOI t-shirt. Okay. By the way, some great food.
2: Amazing food. It is actually one of my personal favorite places to eat.
1: Yeah. You know, we're not going to steer you wrong when it comes to food.
0: Yeah.
1: Okay. Your chance to win Trans-Siberian Orchestra tickets and your chance, if you choose, if you're into that kind of thing, your chance to win a pair of tickets to a sporting event, which would be happening the next day somewhere in the Treasure Valley, right around the corner of University and Broadway.
0: No, I appreciate the offer this time. I'll have to pass.
1: I'm saying you don't have to pass. You don't have to do anything. You just say, no, I don't want to go. Mike Casper sucks.
0: Okay. No, I don't want to go. Mike Casper sucks.
1: Okay. I swear, if you make a promo out of this, we're both not going to hear the end of it.
2: I think it would be funny to have a promo that said, like, hey, what do you want Congress to fix? Well, Mike Casper sucks. Because I can do that. Yeah, I can make that happen.
1: You can't edit. What is the real question for this pop quiz, Ray? What's the approval of President Trump?
0: Myself personally? Or
1: no, overall. What do you think it is?
0: Oh, God, I know the last time I seen it, he was like in the low 40s or something.
1: Low 40s. What's the approval of Congress?
0: God, I have no clue on that.
1: Guess.
0: My 20.
1: If you get it wrong, you have to visit Mike Casper at LeBaron's Honkers Cafe next Friday from 6 to 10. What's the approval of Congress?
0: I've got to say 20.
1: Yeah, wrong. Lower. The approval of Congress, as much as people want to build up about how bad Trump's approval record is, the approval poll is, the approval of Congress is so much worse. And it might be because they're not addressing the problems that America has very loudly told them need addressed. 208-336-3700. #670 on your Verizon Wireless phone. More of your calls next.
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2: Now, I'm not saying that college football doesn't have any problems. I'm not saying that college sports, NIL, doesn't need to be addressed. What I am saying is there are people who love President Trump who are getting kind of over the whole Iran war. And maybe their issue is with him. Maybe their issue is with the generals that are calling the shots. Maybe their issue is with how this entire war is being negotiated and paused and started and paused and started and so on and so forth. How we've somehow beaten Iran, but somehow they're still militarily able to do things that someone who has been beaten shouldn't be able to do. If they're truly beaten. I don't doubt our ability to put Iran away. I just wonder why. What I would love is congressional oversight. And you have so many in Congress that just want to stop the president's ability to go after Iran, as if that's their only solution. Well, we just have to stop the president. Well, it really doesn't address Iran being the back line for a number of terrorist factions in the Middle East who love causing us and our allies problems. So for those of you that have a hard time stringing that thought together, I am in favor of the war against Iran. I don't love it. I'm in favor of it.
3: I don't think you have to love war to be in favor of a conflict.
2: Right.
3: War sucks. That's why it's called war and not the fair. We don't go willingly.
2: Did you just compare war to a fair?
3: No, I was being ridiculous to make a point. Because I think a lot of people, when you say, I really don't like this war, but I'm actually for us being in Iran, and I think it's a long time coming, people think, oh, well, you just don't understand. No, I don't have to like war to think that a conflict is probably worth it.
2: Yeah. But what I want Congress, if they want to be effective, and I don't even know how effective they want to be. I think they just want to play blocking and tackling and look busy and not do anything, which is why the congressional approval rating hovers somewhere between 16 and 17%. That's Congress. That's what people think of Congress. So the math tells me it might actually be something that Democrats and Republicans agree with, although I'm sure their approval is partisan. Because you have so many people who are in Congress, you have so many people, you have so many different, you have so many different states that get polled. But if they're not going to address the problems at hand, maybe they should lose their job. I don't want them to. But that's why we have this. That's why we have this makeup. That's why we have these rules that every 2 years, the entire House of Representatives is up for re-election and a third of the Senate. Whether or not you believe they can do something remains to be seen. I think they could if they want to be effective. Although now, they're probably so focused on November 3rd, those midterm elections, that they might want to actually not be effective. They just want to cost somebody else their job, which doesn't lower the price of gas. It's just politics.
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5: Progress made. I'm Lisa Lucera, Fox News. That's President Trump's assessment after 3 days of meetings with China's President Xi Jinping.
6: I think we've made tremendous strides. We've made great strides. Very positive for both countries.
5: The president says the two talked about the Iran conflict, China's a top buyer of Iranian oil, along with artificial intelligence and the economy. Xi and his wife are now headed back to China, but he told President Trump the two will meet two more times later this year. Iran's foreign minister has proposed a plan that would reopen the Strait of Hormuz, but the U.S. would have to meet certain conditions.
7: The proposal laid out by the Iranian foreign minister to reporters on the sidelines of the United Nations General Assembly resembles the commitments in June's so-called Memorandum of Understanding with the U.S. that quickly collapsed. The seven-day plan calls for all hostilities to end, including in Lebanon, the U.S. release of Iran's frozen assets, a waiver of sanctions on Iranian oil, and lifting the naval blockade on Iran. On the last day, the Strait of Hormuz would be reopened. Iran's foreign minister said his country was ready to put the plan into effect as soon as President Trump agreed to it.
5: Fox's Tanya J. Powers. The proposal comes after the presidents of both countries delivered hostile speeches at the UN this week, with President Trump threatening Iran with annihilation. The Supreme Court lifting a lower court's restrictions, allowing states to resume using a controversial federal tool to check voter eligibility before the November election. The lower court had said the technology violates voter privacy and can lead to wrongful voter purges. Millions of people from Virginia to Massachusetts in the path of what forecasters warn could be a powerful nor'easter. The National Weather Service says there could be flooding in the Mid-Atlantic, and wind gusts could reach 65 miles per hour on Cape Cod and the nearby islands. The outer rain bands of the storm expected to begin impacting New York this evening. 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
5: Of two college students in Mississippi bringing scrutiny over products allegedly containing an extract that's widely unregulated.
12: Deaths of two University of Mississippi students are being investigated as possible overdoses as police found packages of products claiming to contain the extract kratom near the bodies. But an industry group is pushing back on public criticism of the extract, saying the products found might have been manipulated considering the lack of FDA regulation.
13: And please, for the media, do not write the conclusion before the laboratory writes the report. All of us want answers.
12: Mac Haddow with the American Kratom Association. Proponents of the extract claim in proper doses it can bring pain relief and mood stabilization. Eben Brown, Fox News.
5: Two arrests have been made in that case. Social media platform X facing fines from regulators in Europe.
14: The European Union's regulator, the European Commission, says it will defend its fines of about $137 million. It has accused social media platform X of breaching its digital regulations. emissions. Elon Musk is fighting to have his case dismissed, and the U.S. Justice Department has filed an application to support X. Regulators claim X's blue check marks break rules because they involve deceptive design practices and could expose users to scams and manipulation. The Justice Department says if the fine is upheld, it may have significant implications for U.S. online platforms and other companies providing digital services in the EU. Ginny Cosella, Fox News.
5: Volkswagen says it's recalling nearly 3 million Volkswagen and Audi vehicles made between 2017 and 2024 as a precautionary measure because the failure of a screw could cause a loss of steering. Germany's Motor Vehicle Agency says there have been no known incidents or accidents related to the issue. I'm Lee Silicera. This is Fox News.
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11: 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Westbound I-84 slow between Orchard and the Merge. Coming out of downtown Boise on the outbound connector, slowdown starting at Cole Road going through the Flying Y as well. Slowdowns continuing westbound through Meridian on I-84 at Eagle, Meridian, and 10 Mile Road. The slowdowns at 10 Mile continue through to Black Cat, Robinson Road, and Garrity Boulevard.
15: Weather from the CBS 2 Weather Center.
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11: From the CBS 2 weather studio, a strong cold front is pushing through Boise right now, keeping us at a breezy 73 degrees. Hang on to your hats tonight as wind gusts could hit 45 miles an hour, dropping our low down to a chilly 45 degrees. Tomorrow will be mostly cloudy and much cooler with highs reaching about 68 degrees.
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19: The Department of Justice alleges Lee Reber of Boise, Idaho, helped Russian nationals hide their ownership of a digital forensics firm. He allegedly worked with Moscow-based Oleg Davidov.
20: If you're talking about it...
21: The Senate again voted to advance the Protect College Sports Act, ending debate on the bill before a final vote. It would, at its core, give student-athletes a federal right to earn compensation through a university or college's use of their name, image, and likeness.
20: We're talking about it.
22: A Supreme Court order lists restrictions on the Department of Homeland Security's SAFE program. The court's three liberal justices dissented.
4: This is the Nate Shellman Show on the News and Talk of Idaho, KBOI, Boise.
23: I'm going to take today to reintroduce everybody to Rant and Rave Friday because I know some of you are new, and I know that every once in a while we get to be lackadaisical. So during the week, the whole premise of Rant and Rave Friday, got to thank Phil Valentine for its creation, is that all the stuff that we didn't get a chance to rant about or rant about fully. Maybe your thing didn't even get covered. Maybe it didn't get picked as a topic of discussion throughout the week. And we did spend a fair amount of time on a true crime thing that was still fascinating. Still fascinating. And that's just one of possibly many Boise-based true crime stories that got national attention this week.
19: The Department of Justice alleges Lee Reber of Boise, Idaho, helped Russian nationals hide their ownership of a digital forensics firm. He allegedly worked with Moscow-based Oleg Davidov to pitch oxygen forensics software to U.S. agencies. The software, purportedly American but really developed in Russia, had previously been sold to the FSB, the intelligence agency successor to the KGB. Prosecutors say Russians made big decisions at the firm, set Reber's compensation, and controlled Oxygen's bank accounts. Davidov was arrested at London's Heathrow Airport, and American authorities are seeking his extradition.
23: I don't know if he's going to share a cell with Lori Daybell or what, when he gets here, but probably not. It's just weird. So the whole premise of the Rant Hour is for you on a Friday, before we wander off into the wilderness of the weekend, to get one chance to get that thing off your chest. If something's been bothering you, if there's been something that's been grinding your gears, 208-336-3700. #670 on your Verizon Wireless phone, 1-800-529-KBOI.
1: Interestingly, I think the one thing that I was going to bring up today is what you're about to go to.
23: Okay. Well, don't read ahead.
1: I just have an idea.
23: There's a number of different things we're going to be voting on November 3rd.
1: What's
23: the... There's a number of things we're going to be voting on November 3rd.
1: There's an election November 3rd.
23: Jeez, know your role.
1: Wow. Wow. Here, I'll give you an extra one. There's an election November 3rd.
23: There we go. She's actually practiced saying it with different inflections.
1: There's an election November 3rd. There's an election November 3rd. There's an election November 3rd. That one got weird.
23: Do we do the one with the question mark on the end?
1: There's an election November 3rd.
23: So, forgive me if we don't pay so much attention to what the state gun of Idaho should be. It should be the Garand M1. Anyway.
1: You can't write on your own, so go look up your sample ballot on voteidaho.gov. Find out which one you like.
23: Is AR on the AR on the ballot?
1: No.
23: Why not?
1: Ask the lady that wrote this. You have her contact info.
23: Who wrote it?
1: I thought Nichols, right?
23: Seriously?
1: I thought so. I might be wrong.
23: How is the AR not on the provisional ballot? Is it Nichols wrote that?
1: I thought so. I thought she was a part of it.
23: I'm sure she's in the Idaho State Legislature.
1: No.
23: Uh-huh. Let's see. Jonathan.
1: Oh, sorry. I was wrong.
23: Who was it?
1: Monks?
23: You mean Hip Santa?
1: Yeah. Hip Santa.
23: Less funny Steve Martin?
1: You know he's listening now.
23: I don't care. Jason Monks is Steve Martin without the funny.
1: Just remember, there's one of us that likes you, and one of us that doesn't.
23: If that's him calling in, I'm going to lose it. 208-336-3700. All throughout the first hour, you guys rattled off things that bothered you. Things that you want the country, the national government, to focus on. More than college football. And that's part of this. This is the Rant Hour. There's a question on the ballot. Canaan County, you're going to have a question. Ada County, you're going to have a very similar question to Canaan County.
1: There's a new ballot measure on the Ada County and Canyon County ballots this year that would allow the adoption of a vehicle registration fee that would go towards construction of roads within those counties. According to voteidaho.gov, the Canyon County reads, "Shall the Board of County Commissioners of Canyon County, as requested by the majority of highway agencies in Canyon County, be authorized to implement a local vehicle registration fee of $20 per motor and electric vehicle, $19 for motorcycles for a period of 20 years, commencing January 1st of 2027 through December 31st of 2046, to be used exclusively for capital projects, construction, financing, repair, and maintenance of local highways, roads, and bridges, including traffic congestion relief, safety improvements, and safe routes to schools. This measure authorizes a local vehicle registration fee of $20 per eligible motor vehicle, $19 for motorcycles, in addition to current state registration fees. The fee is estimated to generate approximately $4.4 million annually to address an estimated $49 million collective annual transportation funding shortfall among local highway jurisdictions in Canyon County. A list of projects that cities and highway districts have committed to construct in the first 3 years can be found on the City of Nampa website. All revenue collected will remain in Canyon County."
23: Idaho, right now, as reported, has a projected budget surplus of $657 million for this year. Now, that's projected. Now, for those of you that don't want to get into the projections, so far, there's a $52 million surplus. Now, the year isn't over. So, the county is going to ask us, county by county, for county roads, county building, and all that. And it's hard to say, sure, I want to give them more of my money when the state government, the State Department of Transportation, has, or the state government as a whole, has such a large budget surplus.
1: 20 years also feels wild to me. I will be almost your age by the time this ends, if it goes into effect.
23: Get out.
1: I will be 47.
23: Get out. Turn her mic off.
1: 20 years is a long time.
23: Turn her mic off. Get.
1: No.
23: I've been here 19.
1: Imagine a tax going into effect when you first started here, and now you're just now getting out of it. And
23: I feel
1: then,
23: like I've been talking about grocery tax that long.
1: You know what counties are like, too. It's not like it'll just end there. They'll just put it back on the ballot with more money.
23: Sure. Who? 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Elmore, feel free to call in. 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Who wants to spend 20 more dollars? 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Who wants to increase their vehicle registration fee $20 so the county can have more money for roads? $20. It's just $20. I feel like I'm doing a paddle raise in an event. 208-336-3700.
1: I'm going to start barking if you say just $20 again.
23: Which, for me, that's $40.
1: I mean, for my household, it's $40.
23: Okay. It's just $20.
1: Don't even.
23: 208-336-3700. Who is going to raise their vehicle registration? 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I think these people are doing the Lord's work. This is a really good cause. This is not a charity. 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Coming up next.
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3: 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No slowdowns coming out of downtown Boise on the outbound connector, but we are seeing slowdowns on westbound I-84 between Orchard and the Merge. Those slowdowns continuing to about the 5 Mile Road overpass. Those slowdowns continuing westbound through Meridian on I-84 at Eagle Road, Meridian Road, and 10 Mile Road.
6: Weather from the CBS 2 Weather Center.
3: From the CBS 2 Weather Studio, a strong cold front is pushing through Boise right now, keeping us at a breezy 73 degrees. Hang on to your hats tonight as wind gusts could hit 45 miles an hour, dropping our low down to a chilly 45 degrees. Tomorrow will be mostly cloudy and much cooler with highs reaching about 68 degrees.
23: 68 right now. We're 1 degree from heaven. 68 degrees right now in downtown Boise. Some of you on the bench better be laughing. 208-336-3700. Who, listening right now, in Idaho, you have to be an Idaho driver. Sorry, Oregon. Sorry, Nevada. Who listening right now wants to willingly, voluntarily increase their vehicle registration fee so their county has more money for roads? Yes or no? Yay or nay? 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
4: 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You know, in my other life, when I'm not hosting a radio show or sitting in a cubicle pretending to do work and not sleeping with my door closed, I MC and auctioneer a number of charity events. And it's fun. I have a great time doing it. And in a lot of events, at the end of the night, they have something that's called a paddle raise. All right? Who here listening or who here attending wants to just donate $10,000? For this noble cause. I don't do fundraisers for candidates. 99.999% of my work, work is for charity. Who wants to give to this great 501c3 charity for the purpose of? And people raise their paddles. Turns out, on November 3rd.
5: There's an election November 3rd.
4: Hey! Turns out... All right.
5: I'm going to start saying that in my sleep.
4: That and the buzzer's working. The county, Ada County, Canyon County, doing the same thing. Hey, who wants to give an extra $20 on your vehicle registration fee so we have more money to go to county roads? The state has a $52 million surplus on track for, on pace for a $657 million surplus. And it will never tire me more than to get people who are in government and people who are outside of government to understand something. The county and the state are two different entities. They are two different governmental entities. When one governmental entity has one issue and a different governmental entity has the different issue, people still view it as big umbrella government, period. If the federal government were to ever report, hey, we have a budget overage, we have a budget surplus, nobody's going to want to pay more money to the state. Nobody's going to want to pay more money to the county. No one's going to want to pay more money for any this, that, and the other thing. Hell, we don't even want to do it now. And we're in debt. Same thing when it hits closer to home. State has a budget surplus. County has a need. Huh? 208-336-3700. Randy, Boise. Randy, are you going to vote to increase your vehicle registration fee, $20 or not?
6: How long did it take you to read that?
4: Read what?
6: 2 minutes? What, the statement that your partner read about what we're talking about. How long did it take to read that two paragraphs?
4: 30 seconds.
6: You want to give a quiz to anybody about what it's really about?
4: Do you want to vote to increase your vehicle registration $20?
6: But there's more to it than that. I mean, I if this weren't Friday, I wouldn't care. But theoretically, this is Friday. Theoretically,
4: no, it's actually Friday. It's not theoretically. It's quite... The calendar says it's Friday. My phone says it's Friday. Yesterday was Thursday. Tomorrow's Saturday. Today's Friday.
5: Quite literally Friday.
4: Yeah, it's actually Friday. It's not even technically Friday.
6: Was this Friday an hour ago when I called?
4: Let's go to Wes in Caldwell. Wes.
7: The weather's going to be crappy.
4: Hi, Wes.
5: Oh, no. There's going to be crappy weather?
4: Wes.
7: What I'll do tomorrow.
4: Wes. Hey, Wes. You're on the air, Wes.
7: windy day at the Duck Valley would be no fun.
4: Is that chip working that's working inside of the people's brains that actually tells people what our thoughts are?
5: Oh, like Neuralink?
4: Yeah, is the Neuralink in Wes working?
7: Just keep your phone near you, okay?
4: Hey, Wes?
7: I'll call you first thing in the morning.
4: Wes, are you...
5: Oh.
4: Yeah. Hey, check in with Wes. Make sure he's okay. Just Henry.
5: Apparently, there's going to be bad weather in Duck Valley tomorrow.
8: Hey, I'm first of all going to tell you, no, I'm going to vote no on that because the tax will never end. Don't leave it on.
4: Hold on. Henry, wait. Are we actually having a conversation with somebody who's salient? Henry, what's today?
8: I'm not on drugs. Let's see.
4: What day of the week is it?
8: Yesterday was Thursday. Tomorrow's Saturday. Wild guess. Friday?
4: Technically. Theoretically.
5: Theoretically.
4: Possibly. Maybe. Friday. Today's going to identify as Friday.
8: Yeah.
4: That's the pronoun for today. But I have to be more correct with my warts. Anyway.
8: No, I'm going to vote no because it will never end.
4: Now, Henry, what county are you in? You're in Washington County?
8: Washington. Yeah, Washington.
4: Is it on your ballot?
8: Yeah. I don't know. I haven't looked at my paperwork yet.
4: Well, I'm glad. Friend, you have a chance. Let me direct you to a handy-dandy website. Ladies and gentlemen, now I'm not just talking to Henry. I'm talking to all of you. Gather around. For those of you that have access to the World Wide Web, the Internet, I want you to go to voteidaho.gov. 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Put in all of your information and... make it so you can see what is on your upcoming ballot. That's it.
8: You know, go ahead.
4: Yeah, just make it so you can see what's on your upcoming ballot. That's all.
8: I can do that.
4: Yeah.
8: But, you know, sooner or later, you know, they said we didn't have to pay for that front license plate. Sooner or later, I knew they were going to come back and ask for money for something. You know, you don't have to buy an extra tab for your vehicle. Sooner or later, they were going to come back and ask us for money.
4: They'll get you. They'll get you sooner rather than later. Appreciate the call, Henry. This conversation continues after news.
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9: Mattson will give the ball to Gaines. Good blocking on the left side, and Gaines will go in untouched, and Broncos will have the ball twice, score twice.
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9: Throwing the ball down the middle. He's got a receiver out there. Quentin Brown caught at the 35. Turns on the Jets. 10-5. I think he's into the end zone. He is.
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11: News. I'm John Saucier. President Trump's state visit with the Chinese president coming to an end today at the White House. Speaking through translation, President Xi Jinping talks about strengthening the relationship between the USA and China.
12: When the president visited China in May, we agreed on the vision of building a constructive China-US relationship of strategic stability. This time, we've agreed to add new substance to it.
11: The two leaders held talks about the Middle East tariffs and AI, among other topics. The U.S. Supreme Court has just made a ruling and turned away an attempt to use a new Missouri congressional map that had been backed by President Trump. This may put an end to a long-running legal dispute as absentee voting is now underway in the midterm elections. The justices stopped a federal Pierce Court ruling that would have revived the Republican-friendly map for the November elections there in Missouri. 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
13: 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Heavy slowdowns and merging delays at the Flying Y, causing some slowdowns on the outbound connector, backing things up to about Cole Road. Westbound I-84 seeing slowdowns starting at about Orchard Street, just past the Boise Airport, continuing through to the merge. Continuing westbound through Meridian on I-84, slowdowns at Meridian Road and 10 Mile Road.
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13: From the CBS 2 Weather Studio, a strong cold front is pushing through Boise right now, keeping us at a breezy 73 degrees. Hang on to your hats tonight as wind gusts could hit 45 miles an hour, dropping our low down to a chilly 45 degrees. Tomorrow will be mostly cloudy and much cooler with highs reaching about 68 degrees.
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5: See, I live in Ada County. Ada County. For those of you voting in Ada County, you're going to be met with a local vehicle registration fee. Question. In 1990, Ada County voters approved a vehicle registration fee to fund transportation improvements throughout the county. In 2008, Ada County voters renewed the vehicle registration fee. The fee has not increased since that time. Since 1990, revenue from the fee has supported road bridge repair, congestion, that's road congestion relief, not your sinuses, and safe routes to school for Ada County residents. The current vehicle registration fee is authorized through December 31st, 2028. What this measure does, so on and so forth. Vehicles over 7 years old would be $24. Vehicles 1 to 2 years old would be $40. Motor vehicles primarily used for hire in each school bus, $16. Motorcycles and terrain vehicles, $16. 208-336-3700. Yeah?
6: So yours is cheaper?
5: The measure continues the existing vehicle registration fee at its current rate. No fee amount is increased.
6: This would be something new for Canyon County.
5: Henry! Wait, is this Henry? This is Henry. First of all, man, yeah. Are you okay? You were talking about Duck Valley. You were talking about the weather. You were telling somebody you loved them. Who were you talking to?
7: No. That was the other guy on drugs. This is me, the guy that knows it's Friday.
5: Got it. Oh, that's right. Okay. All right.
7: But I just have one question for all these people that who's ever in the county that the people are going to try and raise it. Are they Republicans that said we're going to curb spending and be diligent of our money and not raise our taxes? Or are these Democrats in charge? That's my only question now. Who's in charge of those counties?
5: Well, they're asking. So
7: yeah.
5: Just by asking, yeah, well, and not demanding.
7: Yeah. I mean, why even ask?
5: Yeah. Well,
7: why even ask?
5: You ask because you have to. You ask because you want to give people a chance to weigh in. If you want to be just completely draconian, you just tell people. So that's why. Hell, at least the Republicans ask. 208-336-3700, #670 on your Verizon Wireless phone, 1-800-529-KBOI. Wes Caldwell.
8: And then over medium eggs on top.
9: Yeah.
8: With some red sauce.
5: Wes?
8: And cheese.
6: This is our Duck Valley.
5: You remember that thing you said before the start of the show today? Hey, be careful because today's calls might be just a little bit wonky because tomorrow is a what is it?
6: It's a full moon.
5: Huh.
6: So anyone who's worked in education or nursing or been around the general public for a long time on the full moon, you just know that it's going to get weird in here.
5: Uh-huh.
6: And earlier this week, I looked up when the full moon was.
5: Mm-hmm.
6: And it's tomorrow. It's tomorrow night.
5: Huh.
6: So
5: let's hope that doesn't transcend to Kalamazoo, Michigan.
6: It's going to get weird.
5: Yeah. 208-336-3700, #670 on your Verizon Wireless phone, 1-800-529-KBOI. Let's go to Jim in Canyon County. Jim, you're on News Talk KBOI. Go for it, Jim.
10: Yeah, it's a blank no for me. I'm the only driver in our house. I have three vehicles. And why should I be paying $60 when I can only put one on the road at a time?
5: Well, I mean, you drive all of them.
10: One at a time. I can't drive all three of them.
5: That's true.
10: You know, so why don't we consider
5: Wait. What do you have again?
10: I got three vehicles.
5: Right. What do you have?
10: I have a motorhome. I have two cars.
5: You have a motorhome and two cars. So
10: right. And they're not 7 years old.
5: Okay. So you'd want a household vehicle registration.
10: Then I'll vote for that.
5: Well,
10: but
5: I mean,
10: this $20, it doesn't seem fair.
5: Are you the only driver in your house?
10: Yes.
5: Nobody else. So one person, one motorhome,
10: yep.
5: two different vehicles.
10: Right. What do I do? Sell my cars now or my motorhome?
5: I mean, you are.
10: This seems ridiculous. For 20 years?
5: You arguably paid a lot more for the motorhome than you did the other cars.
10: Yeah, and it's probably going to cost me more than that. You mentioned something about motorcycles.
5: Well, that was Ada County.
10: Excuse me.
5: That was Ada County.
6: In Canyon County, it's $20 per vehicle, and then

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2: 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No slowdowns on the outbound connector coming out of downtown Boise, but heavy slowdowns on westbound I-84 starting just before Orchard Street, continuing through the merge at the Flying Y, continuing westbound through Meridian, heavy slowdowns and merging delays at Meridian Road and 10 Mile Road. Those slowdowns continuing into Canyon County up until about the 11th Avenue overpass.
3: Weather from the CBS 2 Weather Center.
2: From the CBS 2 Weather Studio, a strong cold front is pushing through Boise right now, keeping us at a breezy 73 degrees. Hang on to your hats tonight as wind gusts could hit 45 miles an hour, dropping our low down to a chilly 45 degrees. Tomorrow will be mostly cloudy and much cooler with highs reaching about 68 degrees.
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6: So let me get this straight. He called in to say that he heard I was talking about him, but was at a swim meet and couldn't talk on air. That's what I'm to determine? Just because I said he was less funny, Steve Martin? Weird. AR-15 should be on the ballot. Anyway.
7: Why do you think that's a gun that would best represent Idaho?
6: It's my next purchase.
7: So, for those of you who are very confused about why all of a sudden we're talking about the AR, Idaho has a ballot initiative on it. It's just like a little Idaho poll question, and there's a few guns on it.
6: Winchester 1894.
7: And it'll allow you to choose from this list.
6: 1873, gun that won the West.
7: Yes. On which one should be the official state gun of Idaho.
6: 1873, Colt Single Action Army Revolver, the Colt Peacemaker.
7: Mm-hmm.
6: M1 Garand Rifle.
7: Based on the tone of your voice, I'm guessing you have a favorite.
6: Colts, M1911-45. It's Colt 45 for those of you that are following along. Remington Model 700 Bolt Action. AR should be on it. AR should be on it. I know, personally, 20 people that have an M1.
7: Really?
6: Yep. I know hundreds that have an AR.
7: Yeah, but that doesn't mean it has a tie to Idaho or it's the best gun to represent the state.
6: Rob, Nampa. Rob, you increasing your vehicle registration fee or not?
8: No.
6: Why, you cheap?
8: No. I am, okay? I've been driving on these washboard roads in this county for far too long. Do you really think they're going to fix them if I give them another $20?
6: Here's the thing, too, man. If this measure passes, and you're still driving on those washboard roads, wherever you're driving, right? And they're not fixed. All of a sudden, you're like, well, wait a second. Now I'm stuck with this for 20 years? Now I'm stuck paying you more money for 20 years? And I gave you more money. How come this road isn't fixed? How come that road isn't fixed? Hey, Rob, I just rattled off a bunch of guns. Do you own any of them?
8: Probably all of them.
6: If you were to pick one off the top, and I'm just asking Rob, I don't even know if that's his real name. I'm just asking Rob just a theoretical question. Any of those guns should be left added to the list for state gun?
8: History-wise, I like the Winchester, but I got to go with the AR.
7: The AR isn't on the list, Mike.
6: It should be!
7: Or Rob, whatever your name is.
6: Should be on the list.
8: I know. You said it was on the list.
6: No,
7: Nate said he wanted it on the list.
8: Oh.
6: Yeah. Ada County, when it comes to the November 3rd election.
7: There's an election November 3rd.
6: Ada County is voting whether or not they're keeping vehicle registration fees. Period. Canyon County is voting whether or not they want to add more money to their vehicle registration fee.
7: For 20 years, by the way.
6: Mm-hmm.
7: It's not like, hey, over the next 3 years, we recognize costs are a little high right now. We're a little bit behind. You know, we want some more money. Will you sponsor us for 3 years? It's 20 years. To put that in perspective, I will be almost Nate's age by the time this ends in Canyon County. Don't throw things at me.
6: Almost. You won't even be my age. You'll be almost my age.
7: You missed.
6: Is that a challenge?
7: No.
6: Okay. 208-336-3700. This has been a very successful rant hour. I know a number of you are calling in on rants. Next hour is the rave hour. Frazier, Dan, don't go anywhere. Don't go anywhere. Because as much as we got the rants off of our chest, now we're going to end this week on a positive note. We're going to end this week on a good note. That's why the rave hour is last. I want to hear your raves. 208-336-3700 after news.
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7: A productive face-to-face. I'm Lisa Lucera, Fox News. The conflict in Iran was part of the conversation during a state visit from the Chinese leader.
8: President Trump says he and Chinese President Xi Jinping did talk about the war in Iran during the three-day state visits, along with the economy, trade, and AI.
9: America is very happy about this visit, and I'm sure China is very happy also. Great things for both countries, and it's been just very, very productive.
8: China is a top buyer of Iranian oil and has been accused of providing satellite imagery to the IRGC. Presidents Trump and Xi will see each other at least twice more this year at a November summit in China and the G20 in Miami in December.
7: Fox's Jared Halpern at the White House. The Supreme Court has for a third time rejected an attempt to use a new congressional map in Missouri backed by President Trump, halting a federal appeals court ruling that would have revived the map, which favors Republicans for the November election. A rare September nor'easter hours away from impacting the Atlantic coast, tens of millions of people in its path.
10: Long Island Sound will see wave heights increase to 5 to 8 feet in the next 24 hours. And we're going to see a lot of rain and wind up and down the mid-Atlantic and northeast coast. Most nor'easters come up the coast and go on out. This one is getting trapped by the steering flow. It comes north from towards Long Island and then makes a turn to the left, right into the Jersey Shore, and winds itself down later Sunday. So we've got four successive high tide cycles where tides will be running as much as 3 feet above normally dry ground and massive beach erosion already.
7: Fox weather meteorologist Mike Seidel in Greenport, New York. There are voluntary evacuations being offered in some parts of the Jersey Shore. Forecasters say peak wind gusts could be around 60 to 65 miles per hour on Cape Cod, Martha's Vineyard, and Nantucket, Massachusetts. 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
7: Department of Homeland Security defending its agents after an immigrant dies in a crash.
15: DHS says its agents were trying to stop a Guatemalan national Sunday in Grand Rapids when he fled officers at a high rate of speed. That agents did not engage in a pursuit, saying that they were about a half mile away when they saw smoke and later discovered a crash. Coronado Juarez was found dead at the scene. The incident has drawn protests and demands of a transparent investigation. DHS says Juarez had previously been removed from the U.S. in 2021, then later re-entered without authorization. Michigan State Police are leading the investigation. Jeff Manasso, Fox News.
7: A New Mexico jury has found Facebook liable for deceiving users about privacy protections. It's now up to the judge to determine how much the company would pay. Attorneys representing the state are asking for the maximum $5,000 penalty per violation. The trial centered on accusations that Facebook deceived users about a data breach stemming from a third-party personality quiz that harvested data from about 87 million profiles and sold it to political consulting firm Cambridge Analytica to generate generate targeted ads. Pope Leo issues a warning about artificial intelligence.
6: Pope Leo warns that a paradise of machines could undermine humanity. He added AI development should center on the needs of human beings.
16: It has become essential for me to address the theme of artificial intelligence in my encyclical letter in order to place the human person at the heart of all reflection.
6: Pope Leo also raised existential concerns about scientific progress, life, and human rights during his opening speech to French President Emmanuel Macron and diplomats in Paris. Thousands welcomed him, highlighting interest in his visit. It's also the first state visit by a pope to France in 18 years.
7: Fox's Tom Graham. I'm Lisa LaSera. This is Fox News.
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13: 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No slowdowns coming out of downtown Boise on the outbound connector, but westbound I-84 still moving very slowly between Orchard and the Flying Y. The slowdowns at the Flying Y continuing westbound to about the Cloverdale Road overpass. Going through Meridian on westbound I-84, slowdowns emerging delays between Meridian Road and Garrity Boulevard. But past Garrity, it does open up going into Canyon County.
5: Weather from the CBS 2 Weather Center.
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13: From the CBS 2 Weather Studio, a strong cold front is pushing through Boise right now, keeping us at a breezy 73 degrees. Hang on to your hats tonight as wind gusts could hit 45 miles an hour, dropping our low down to a chilly 45 degrees. Tomorrow will be mostly cloudy and much cooler, with highs reaching about 68 degrees.
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21: The Department of Justice alleges Lee Reber of Boise, Idaho, helped Russian nationals hide their ownership of a digital forensics firm. He allegedly worked with Moscow-based Oleg Davidov.
22: If you're talking about it...
23: The Senate again voted to advance the Protect College Sports Act, ending debate on the bill before a final vote. It would, at its core, give student-athletes a federal right to earn compensation through a university or college's use of their name, image, and likeness.
22: We're talking about it.
24: A Supreme Court order lists restrictions on the Department of Homeland Security's SAFE program. The court's three liberal justices dissented.
17: This is the Nate Shellman Show on the News and Talk of Idaho, KBOI, Boise.
25: Just leave. Just get out of here. Just take off. Just go. Just go.
26: You're saying that like this wasn't planned.
25: I got to deal with Chris Griffin for the rest of this while you go and, hobnob?
26: He's doing a great job. No, it's for work.
25: You're going to go take credit for all the work?
26: You did not just say that to my face.
25: Sophie is going to the Idaho State Broadcasters Awards.
26: I am.
25: Where she's going to drink on our dime. And hopefully... hopefully bring back some hardware that we probably wouldn't be eligible for if you weren't a part of the station. So I can't think of anybody else better to go represent us.
26: Thank you. I'm excited about it. We'll let you know if the afternoon show beats Mike Casper this year.
25: If Casper wins best talk show over us, hide it. Just break it. Just hide it. Just don't tell him.
26: I'll hide it next to the Range Bowl.
25: Well said.
26: Stolen things deserve to be next to each other.
25: Wow.
26: And this is my submission for next year's ISBA Awards.
25: There we go. Nice. Have fun.
26: Thanks.
25: Don't get too... Yeah. Frazier, what you got, man?
27: Well, Tuesday night, the Ada County Highway District voted to build two retaining walls to take care of a washout on Bogus Basin Road in Boise County. And I have a problem with spending Ada County taxpayer money in Boise County.
25: Okay, I thought you were going to talk about, like, you know, Banks Lohman or something like that. All right.
27: No. And that's, you know, where do you draw the line? I mean, most of the people that, that go to McCall go up to the Rainbow Bridge. Should we be paying for that?
25: No, because it's not just people who come from Ada County. However, one could argue that everybody going up Bogus Basin Road originates where?
27: In the Treasure Valley, Canyon County, and Boise County predominantly. But
25: how much money are we talking?
27: Several million.
25: Mm. Yeah, you know what, Fraser? Normally I take a look at your gripes and I listen to your gripes. I go, ah, good point. This one, listen, Fraser, don't get me wrong, man. I'm cheap. We were talking about the vehicle registration thing for the past hour.
27: Yeah.
25: I'm cheap.
27: Well,
25: By the way, are you voting? Hold on, Fraser. Are you voting to keep the registration fee or not?
27: Absolutely not.
25: Okay.
27: That's absolutely wrong with 8,000 pounds being exempted. So all the trucks that use our roads to make money and to cause the damage, they're exempt.
25: Yeah, I don't care about them. I just care about me saving a couple bucks. That's all.
27: Absolutely.
25: That's all.
27: I'm with you.
25: So
27: we're partners.
25: Knowing that, all right, when we talk about Bogus Basin Road, knowing that the lion's share of the traffic on Bogus Basin Road is coming through, actually the only way to get to Bogus Basin Road is through Ada County. Not the same for 55, not the same for literally any other place. That's just the way it is. While it does technically fall in Boise County, let's keep it up, Fraser. Let's keep it up. I don't like the cost either. I'm not saying you love the cost. I'm just saying, hey, man, the only way to get there is from here.
27: Well, Boise County can pay for it.
25: You know what? When Boise County commissioners stop stabbing other people, or when, you know, more sane people decide to run for the office there, you know, like people that don't have severe head trauma, maybe we can have this discussion. But right now, let's take some pity on Boise County. And
27: okay, well,
25: yeah, I mean, they've inhaled a lot of smoke. So just let's.
27: ACHD is on your side, except for Kent Goldthorpe. He voted against it.
25: Well, I mean, okay. Yet they're going to fix it.
27: Yeah, they're going to fix it.
25: Okay. Got anything else? Hey, do you have any good news? It's the rave hour, Fraser.
27: Well, that was good news for the people at Bogus Basin.
25: Do you have any good news for us?
27: For the skiers.
25: Okay. All right. Fraser, have a good one. Right. Cheers.
27: Thank you. Have a good weekend.
25: Joseph, Boise, listening on, I don't even know how you're listening. Go ahead, Joseph.
0: 93.1.
25: Attaboy.
0: There you go. On my phone. Hey, sir, I have a rave, and it was an awesome rave of an awesome event that took place earlier this afternoon. And I want to thank the people who threw it, which is like the State Department of VA. I'm a veteran. It's called the Stand Down, and it was the Treasure Valley Veterans Stand Down.
25: Nice.
0: Ford Idaho Center.
25: Yep. Talked with Mitzi about that last week.
0: Oh, yes, I did. That's right. You did. And I went, and I wasn't planning on going. But the whole mass of different service groups, and I'm incredibly fortunate, but there are so many vets out there with many different varying degrees of needs. And these guys, I can't name all the sponsors, but there's so many, and then resources available for veterans, from homelessness, resources to find homes, medical, dental services for quick, you could do in an hour or two.
25: Sure.
0: And the pet services, food services, the whole shebang was awesome. And I want to thank those guys, excuse me, for hosting the Ford Idaho Center for hosting it, and all the groups that participated in it. And that's about it, sir.
25: Where's the emotion coming from?
0: I'm just grateful. Excuse me.
25: It's okay, man. Grateful. It's okay.
0: I'm thankful because I wasn't going to go. And then a couple guys called me up Are you going? I said, no. And I said, why? Because I don't do events like that. But I ended up driving three veterans who have varying degrees of needs. And it was just a great experience overall. And a veteran buddy of mine just lost his spouse 2 weeks ago. And that, I'm an emotional monkey. And I got lots of issues. That's why I'm like this.
25: Joseph?
0: Yes.
25: Joseph, just take a breath. I mean, you can go ahead and cry, but I mean, I'll go ahead and talk over you. All right, so don't feel bad about what you're going through, man. All right, hold on. Just listen for just a second. Okay, and I mean this as much as I can. If you were sitting right next to me, I'd be talking to you just like this. This is why those events are put on. This is why, and if things weren't always correct in the past, right? You go through the Vietnam era and how a number of people weren't respected.
0: Yep.
25: You learn from the mistakes of the past and you can't go back in time, but all you can do is do better going forward. And what you're espousing right now, what you're sharing with all of us, is why veterans from all over the country, all over, whether they've done time here or not, whether they've kicked earth here or not, stationed here or not, which is why they somehow gravitate toward the Treasure Valley, because of that support. And you don't have to go to these events for the services. You don't have to go there to get something. You can go there and just talk. You know, and it's that camaraderie, just the conversation. So don't feel bad about it, man. You know,
0: no.
25: But from this point forward, what I would ask that you do is let others know that these events, they're not just pet-a-vet events. Okay, they're not just there to just get a whole bunch of veterans and go, look, we're doing something. No, I mean, I gravitate toward few people. Mitzi's one of them. Mitzi Cheldon is one of the people I gravitate to. She is a fairy godmother. She is a force of nature for the power of good. And I will follow her blindly into any room, period. If she wants me somewhere, I'm there, sight unseen. Then I'll figure out why she wants me there. So just know that, man. Just know that. Okay? Don't feel bad. Don't feel bad at all.
0: No. But
25: spread the word. Spread the word to other vets that could use it. Okay? Because that's what the programs are there for. It's not that it's not pity, it's earned. Got it?
0: Yes, sir, if I'm still on the
25: timing. You are.
0: But I met the lady, the fairy.
25: She's awesome. Yep. She's awesome. I'm telling you, man. That's why I have her on the show. Appreciate the call, Joe. Traffic and weather right now.
1: KBOI traffic.
2: Traffic still moving at normal speeds coming out of downtown Boise on the outbound connector, and we are still seeing some pretty heavy slowdowns on westbound I-84 between Overland and the Flying Y. Those slowdowns continuing through to about the Cloverdale Road overpass. Westbound I-84 going through Meridian, slowdowns between Eagle Road and 10 Mile Road. Continuing westbound of 10 Mile Road, heavy slowdowns between Black Cat Road and Garrity Boulevard.
3: Weather from the CBS2 Weather Center.
2: From the CBS2 Weather Studio, a strong cold front is pushing through Boise right now, keeping us at a breezy 73 degrees. Hang on to your hats tonight as wind gusts could hit 45 miles an hour, dropping our low down to a chilly 45 degrees. Tomorrow will be mostly cloudy and much cooler with highs reaching about 68 degrees.
25: 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When we come back, going to check in with Bob and Mike in Kalamazoo, Michigan.
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9: 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U.S. Olympians do it. 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
5: Tomorrow it is Boise State versus Western in Kalamazoo. And this is Broncos versus Broncos. Joining us from Kalamazoo, Michigan right now. And listen, Bob, you and I chat all the time. Mike Callahan, welcome to the program. Welcome to the station. Welcome to Bronco Nation again, your second go around.
6: A little bit different this time, but yeah. I'm very excited to be back in a different capacity. So thank you.
5: Well, Bob, let's get to it. Is the name on the line? I mean, does winner take all as far as the name Broncos goes, or has anybody heard or said anything about that, or has it just been focused on the football this week?
7: Well, I think winner is going to have a whole lot. They can claim that they're the best Broncos in college football. They can claim that they should be the top team as far as the group of six heading towards the college football playoff. Not that there wouldn't be plenty of work to do for either side, but this is one of the bigger football games to be played in the last week of September across the country.
5: This has been a three-week gauntlet of sorts for Boise State, going through Oregon, going through Memphis, Western Michigan. Mike, I'm going to appeal to you from your player days. Western Michigan got robbed. They have been a team scorned. The entire country knows they beat Michigan. How has that been, and how is that going to be a motivating factor for them, not just with this game, but the entire season?
6: Yeah, and I think if you go back and you watch that game, I know that they have a loss in the win column, but if you watch the live TV copy of that game, Western Michigan beat Michigan. And I'm not just talking about the final play of the game where they added the extra Hail Mary onto it. Throughout the game, you go back and you watch it, there's a lot for those players to build off from that game and a lot of confidence to be gained for them. Because you go back and you look, and they beat them in all three phases of the game, in my personal opinion, watching that game. So there's a lot that they would want to have back just because of that last play, and that's frustrating to have a loss in the win column there. But from a national perspective, I mean, it's hard to argue that Western Michigan did not win that game, in my opinion. So there's going to be a lot of motivation for those guys going forward to prove that they're, you know, who they say they are.
5: Bob Beeler, Mike Callahan joining us from Kalamazoo, Michigan. And tomorrow, Bob, I think a lot of Bronco Nation is going to, Western Michigan, no big deal. Broncos are going to Broncos. Boise State's going to Boise State. Bob, get us, this is not a cream puff team. Tell us about them.
7: Well, I think when I look at them, they're the first team in the four that Boise State has played that the defense is the better side of the ball. Oregon's offense was better. Memphis's offense was better than its defense, and the same thing would be true with South Dakota. Tomorrow, defense is the calling card for Western Michigan. In the last nine games, they have allowed no more than 21 points in those nine games. So they're going to be a team that's going to be tough to score against because their defense is good, but they're also going to be tough to score against because both teams like to run the football, and when you run the football, the clock runs. We're talking about two teams that have the ball over 35 minutes a game, which is an incredible number. I'm looking at this game thinking that there won't be as many possessions. Points will be at a premium. I think it's going to be a lower scoring game than most games Boise State plays.
5: One of the things that stood out last game was how susceptible the secondary, Boise State secondary, was to the big pass. Where you had, you just had a team barely run any plays, but still keep the score tight throughout the game because of those explosive plays. Bob, you talked to Coach over the week. Has Coach tightened that up a little bit?
7: I think they've worked on it. And Mike, as a defensive lineman, mentioned last week that, you know, in addition to the secondary needing to tighten things up, you need to, get a little bit more pressure on the quarterback. It's amazing how things on this sport of football, they go hand in hand. It's not just all the secondary. The rush can help out. The offense can help the defense out by possessing the ball. it's not just one thing, and each aspect of football isn't just one thing.
6: Their mixed down pass rush right now, converting on play action pass, being ready for the shot plays that the offense might be calling a first and second down. There's just got to be a lot more transition in the pass rush and just winning their one-on-ones up front. And I think once you start seeing that, I think the explosive plays are going to die down a little bit.
5: I tell you what, we got kickoff at 1:30. That means Bronco pregame starts at 12:30. That means Bronco tailgate starts at 10:30, which means Bronco game day starts at 8:30 tomorrow morning. Gentlemen, get some sleep, because as far as we're concerned, you guys are going to be up a little bit early. What kind of weather are we expecting there in Kalamazoo?
7: They're expecting it to be in the 60s, Nate. It's supposed to be dry, so that's good. Not overly humid. It's sort of like an early fall day in Michigan. So I think pretty much ideal football weather.
5: Gentlemen, get to it. We'll tune in tomorrow to hear the hopeful Boise State victory with you guys at the call. Appreciate the time.
7: Thanks, Nate.
5: If you're expecting a lopsided game, if you're expecting a blowout, don't. This is going to be a slugfest tomorrow. The Broncos are on the road. They're in Kalamazoo against Western, and Western is mad. They're mad. It's going to drive them the entire season. They're also underestimated, like Boise State used to be. They're underestimated now. There's been three games of tape on Western. Broncos are going to have their work cut out for them. All right, I want raves. 208-336-3700. I want your good news, your positive news. 208-336-3700. When we come back after news.
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10: News, I'm Tom Rigotti. President Trump and Chinese President Xi Jinping have concluded 2 days of meetings as part of an official state visit. Fox's Aisha Hosni has more from Capitol Hill.
11: The U.S. official tells Fox that President Trump and President Xi discussed the economy, trade, super intelligence, and cooperation on a number of issues of shared importance, but there have been zero announcements on any of these topics.
10: President Trump says the two did talk about Iran, an ally of China. The Northeast is preparing for heavy rain and gusty winds as a nor'easter will batter the coast this weekend.
12: We've got four successive high tide cycles where tides will be running as much as 3 feet above normally dry ground and massive beach erosion already.
10: That's Fox Weather's Mike Seidel on New York's Long Island. 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
15: 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An accident on westbound I-84 at Meridian Road, right there at the on-ramp, adding to some very heavy slowdowns we are still seeing for our Friday afternoon drive. The vehicles involved are in the right shoulder, and emergency crews are on site. Those slowdowns continuing westbound through 10 Mile Road, Black Cat Road, Robinson Road, and Garrity Boulevard.
14: Weather from the CBS2 Weather Center.
5: Right now, 69 degrees in downtown Boise. Now, at this point, I did a call out for raves. I did a call out for good news. right? This is the rave hour. We're looking for good news. We're looking for positive news, accolades, recognition, attaboys, attagirls, 208-336-3700. #670 on your Verizon Wireless phone. 1-800-529-KBY. Look at all that good news calling in. Folks, nobody asks for good news. I've required it. 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
15: From the CBS 2 Weather Studio, a strong cold front is pushing through Boise right now, keeping us at a breezy 73 degrees. Hang on to your hats tonight as wind gusts could hit 45 miles an hour, dropping our low down to a chilly 45 degrees. Tomorrow will be mostly cloudy and much cooler with highs reaching about 68 degrees.
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1: Just found out from Richard that Chrome at the Home is this Sunday at the Idaho State Veterans Home. You want to see some, listen, you want to see some bikes, you want to see some motorcycles. Everything starts at 11 o'clock there. It's also a really cool outing for all the veterans at the Veterans Home to get out there and just walk them on them, talk with them. They get to see some really cool stuff. There's a lot of prizes to bid on, silent auction items as well, 50-50 auctions, and everything raised at the event supports the veterans at the Idaho State Veterans Home. So if you're looking for something to do on Sunday morning, 11 o'clock, Chrome at the Home. Great event. I've emceed it plenty of times. Love the guys. Thank you, Richard, for sending that. 208-336-3700. Let's go to Brenda in Nam. Now, hold on, Brenda. Before I get to your rave.
2: All right.
1: Okay. Brenda, when was the last time you went to LeBaron's Honkers Cafe in downtown Nampa?
2: Actually, I've never been there.
1: Oh, my Lord. Well, I would invite you to end that streak this upcoming Friday. Not today, because you already missed this morning. And Mike Casper wasn't there. Mike Casper is going to be broadcasting live. Do you like Mike Casper?
2: I've never heard him.
1: You're the only
2: talk radio person that I listen to. You're the best.
1: You know what? And my ego of wow, we're going to have to, and we're going to have to blow out this wall so I can leave the room. My ego is now, that's fantastic. So Mike Casper does our morning show. And he's, in fact, if you call him Captain Mike, it makes him giggle. And so he's going to be broadcasting from LeBaron's Honker Cafe Friday morning from 6 to 10. Now, if good food and a new talk show isn't enough for you, Brenda, he's giving away KBOI t-shirts, and he's giving you a chance to win Trans-Siberian Orchestra tickets and tickets to a sporting event happening the next day in downtown Boise. Well, just outside of downtown Boise. We can't say where. We can't say who. We can't say what. But we could just say it's a football game happening in Boise on Saturday at the corner of Broadway and University. Okay?
2: Oh, wow.
1: I know.
2: That's almost worth going there by itself.
1: The food is great. I'm just going to say that. No, but that's not what you call, Brenda. Brenda, what's your rave?
2: Well, my rave is for Big Al's Bowling Alley down there at the Village. I go there to watch the game, especially when it's out of town.
1: Okay.
2: Because the atmosphere is so great, and there is so many people there. It's the best place in the valley. If you can't get to the game, that's the best place to go.
1: Well, the screens are freaking huge. Now, do you watch it downstairs or upstairs?
2: Downstairs. Oh. In fact, I'm the one that has the big mouth downstairs that yells Boise whenever they do a touchdown.
1: I love it. Don't watch a game quietly. Make some freaking noise. Let them know you're there, Brenda.
2: Oh, I do.
1: You do you paint your
2: face?
1: That's
2: why it's so fun.
1: You paint your face or wear a costume or anything?
2: Yes, I do. I've got the biggest hat.
1: It's a family show,
2: short.
1: Brenda. Watch your mouth.
2: I got the biggest hat. It's a hat.
1: Oh, got it. Okay. Whew. God, just making sure. Brenda, love your call.
2: All right, thanks. You have a nice night.
1: Cheers. Bill, Nampa, same question for you, Bill. When's the last time you've been to LeBaron's Honker Cafe?
3: I've never been there.
1: Man, what's your thoughts on Mike Casper, personally, as a human?
3: He's no Nate Sullivan.
1: I know that. And
3: well,
1: Bill,
3: you know, you're fun. He's too straight laced.
1: He's really. So Bill, what I implore is before Toy Drive, I implore you on Friday, next Friday, to go to LeBaron Honker's Cafe and say

0: At the stand down, one of the VFW units was there. They must have cooked 1,000 hamburgers today.
1: Now, Bill, just want to address some rumors that are out there. I don't know if you misheard or whatever. Toy Drive is happening. It's happening the same location. It's happening the same dates. It starts on Black Friday. It goes 12 days right in front of Sportsman's Warehouse.
0: We're not moving.
1: Bill, stop talking. There is an announcement coming that I haven't been cleared to make yet. So the home base, the warehouse for Toys for Tots this year will be announced shortly. Okay?
0: I know where it is.
1: I do too. I know exactly where it is. And it's an amazing feat, Bill. We're going to be broadcasting from there in October. Stay tuned. I want to hear more raves. We have one more segment for raves. 208-336-3700. More of your raves next.
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3: 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An accident on westbound I-84 at the Meridian Road on-ramp is causing some pretty heavy slowdowns going out of Meridian. Those slowdowns continuing through to 10 Mile Road, Black Cat Road, all the way through into Nampa at Garrity Boulevard to the 11th Avenue overpass. Emergency crews are on site for that accident, and vehicles involved are in the right shoulder. Also, a second accident at the intersection of Victory and Locust Grove Road. Again, emergency crews are on site.
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3: From the CBS 2 Weather Studio, a strong cold front is pushing through Boise right now, keeping us at a breezy 73 degrees. Hang on to your hats tonight as wind gusts could hit 45 miles an hour, dropping our low down to a chilly 45 degrees. Tomorrow will be mostly cloudy and much cooler with highs reaching about 68 degrees.
1: Right now, 69 in downtown Boise. Now, I did clearly say in English just seconds ago, right before traffic and weather, that I have one more segment for raves, for good news, for positivity. 208-336-3700. 208-336-3700. 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
5: A Supreme Court order lifts restrictions on the Department of Homeland Security's SAFE program. The court's three liberal justices dissented.
4: What happens next?
6: This is the first formal visit by a pope to France in nearly 20 years.
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7: We've got a hurricane watch across the Big Island, some tropical storm watches, even though those are further away for some of the other islands. I think the Big Island is the one to really highlight here.
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0: This is Idaho's talk show, your chance to sound off on the issues. 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
1: Don't you ever accuse me of talking fast, ever in your life. After hearing that disclaimer, don't you ever say, wow, you talk fast. There's been plenty of good news that's actually happened this week, and just want to draw some attention to it now. There's a daycare that wanted to just ban kids who haven't been vaccinated. Judge dismissed the lawsuit because of the Idaho Medical Freedom Act.
2: According to the Idaho Statesman, an Idaho judge dismissed a Boise daycare's challenge to the Idaho Medical Freedom Act, which their lawyers argued wouldn't let the business send sick kids home or require vaccines. The act prevents schools, businesses, and daycares from requiring medical interventions as a condition of employment, attendance, or providing services. Governor Brad Little signed it into law on the last day of the 2025 legislative session.
1: It's a victory. Now, we can argue over the fine points whether or not a daycare should be able to send a kid home if they're sick, but there were a number of daycares out there that weren't letting kids in who were, if you want to use the term properly, that's up to you, but or vaccinated. There are parents who choose not to have their kids vaccinated or vaccinated on the schedule that others want them to vaccinate on for any number of reasons. And the judge said, hey, you want to do business? Parents have rights too. There's been a lot of law and order, a lot of crime. We just talked a lot about it for hours this week. One of the more wild crime and punishment stories is a Boise Tech CEO, former Boise police contractor, accused of hiding Russian ties and forensic software he was selling. This is just the accusation, and it's a national story.
3: A Boise Tech CEO is accused of hiding Russian ties while his company sold digital forensic software to some of the most sensitive agencies in the government. Federal prosecutors say 55-year-old Lee Reiber conspired to conceal that five Russian nationals owned and controlled Virginia-based Oxygen Forensics, and its software was developed in Russia. The federal agencies identified in the complaint include the Secret Service and other Homeland Security components. Reiber was arrested in Idaho and let out on bond. Importantly, prosecutors say they're not suggesting the software contained malicious code or was used to gain unauthorized access to any of the customer systems or data.
1: Supreme Court, meanwhile, lifted restrictions on the Department of Homeland Security SAVE program.
4: A Supreme Court order lifts restrictions on the Department of Homeland Security's SAVE program. The court's three liberal justices dissented. A lower court had put the program on hold, finding it could violate privacy rights and wrong.
1: Have a great weekend, folks. News next.
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